legendary drum and bass outfit Spy, teaming up with the Melody Men on that one. It was called Sweet Sound. As we forge forward, this is The Ladder by George Fitzgerald. 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

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I have been meditating

0: not wrong. Latest from Dusky called Bindweed. George Fitzgerald and the track called The Ladder, Spy and Etherwood. Inside this week's Outfield Sessions. The eclectic side, hope you enjoyed it. I'll be back with the Warehouse Grooves, my definition of the underground. 40 minutes in the mix. Gonna kick it off with the latest from Brunello.
1: Does it feel to you like AI is taking over? 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
1: What a great Outfield Sessions. Really, really enjoyed putting that together, as I love putting the show together for you every week. Hope you're enjoying it. 7 to 9, Friday evenings, rolling into the weekend. My name is Zoltan. Thanks for joining me, as I hope you do. Final set is defined by the Warehouse Grooves, my definition of the underground. You can have yours, that's okay, but this is mine for this week. Lots of great new music to get to in this set, including this. Well, it's not that new, it's been out for a month or so, but the latest from Brunello. We'll kick it off with The 11th Hour on Radio Western 94.9.

Let you relax it down.

the flip side, or we would call it the B-side back in the day, of Danny Howell's latest EP. The track's called Shutdown, and the EP is called Sexy God. Latest from Space Food. Before that, it was Insomniac, and off the top, Brunello with the 11th Hour. I guess we're approaching that. Theoretically. Last set of club tracks for this week, Warehouse Grooves. Got a few more records for you before we shut it down for 7 days. Going back a number of years. Shadow Child. On the classic, the absolute classic of JD, this is Plastic Dreams. As we continue on Club Tracks, Radio Western 94.9, my name is DJ Zoltan.

inside the Warehouse Grooves, and once again, inside the place to be, Friday nights, Club Tracks with me, DJ Zoltan, 7 to 9, kickstarting the weekend. Track called Botanica by Bebo, Dilby on Ken's Homeboy, Shadow Child on the Massive Classic by JD Plastic Dreams, Danny Howell's Space Food and Brunello. Gonna wrap up this week's show. Told you I'd play it a couple of weeks back when I played the 2026 version by Timo Maas. Here's the original. It's Ubik.

originally from the year 2000. Timo Maas and Ubik off of Paul Oakenfold's Perfecto Records. A few weeks back, I actually debuted his 2026 updated of that absolute classic. Recent remix package. Not only does Timo Maas update it, but Pig and Dan and Webba give their contributions on their versions and remixes of that. Very cool. Check it out if you're a fan of the track or if you're a fan of Timo Maas. Gonna wrap things up for one more time, but I will see you in 7 days. Thanks for hanging with me on your Friday evening, rolling into the weekend. It's Club Tracks. Have a great Saturday, Sunday, Friday night, whatever you're doing. Be safe and play safe, and I'll see you next Friday night. We will see ya.

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0: Hi, I'm Veronica, the host of the Cat's Meow every Tuesday at noon. Want to know what you'll be listening to? So do I. Every week, I'll show you all the music I've been into. You can usually expect a mix of jazz, up-tempo, and alternative pop. 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
2: 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I'm Alex with your daily news update for Friday, September 11th. In campus news, the USC has limited O-Week passes this fall, which has excluded campus dons. The only people who can get a pass this year are first-year students, sophs, and O-Week staff. According to an unnamed source who spoke to the Western Gazette, dons were not told about this change until August 31st during a training session. The USC, however, responded to the Gazette, saying the policy update was communicated to dons on July 14th. The council cited capacity priorities as one of the reasons for the change, saying first years and their experiences are the priority for O-Week. In Mustang sports, the soccer teams are playing Brockt tonight, and the women's golf team is currently in Guelph for a kickoff tournament, which they came in first in last year. The football team is in Windsor tomorrow, and the rugby, baseball, lacrosse, field hockey, and softball teams are all playing this weekend. For Radio Western, I'm Alex. 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

for Non-Radio Western. What's going on, metalheads? I'm James O. You guys have tuned to another Pure Concrete. And yes, indeed, I am ecstatic this time of year, as much as it always sucks to say goodbye to another summer, as we certainly are inching ever so slowly towards the end of summer. This time of year is a special one for us NFL football fans. The return of NFL football is happening this week. And my Buffalo Bills kick off Sunday at 1 down in Houston, and I could not be happier. And if you're not happy hearing Buffalo Bills sound clips on my show, unfortunately, they're going to be a part of my show every week till, maybe if things finally go right, they make their Super Bowl appearance in February. But I have fun with it, guys. I'm such a huge fan of the Buffalo Bills, proud member of Bills Mafia. And, I like putting little clips about my Bills fandom into my radio show. And I am most certainly sorry if you root for another team. And it's all in good fun, right? So let's go, Bills! And onward with Pure Concrete Metal Radio. Guys, thank you so much for tuning in here to kickstart your weekend. Hope you guys enjoyed my show last weekend. Had a bunch of fun on Labor Day weekend. And man, it's crazy. The time just flying on by. We're going to be talking Christmas season in a couple months, which is crazy. But till then, guys, smooth sailing. Open up my show with Celtic Frost. Or is it Celtic Frost? How do you pronounce it? But anyways, went back to 1987 to the end of the Pandemonium record, and just an absolute banger from Celtic Frost back in the good old days. Inner Sanctum, I love the riffage going on there. It's so simple and so effective, and Tom G's vocals sound freaking amazing on that record. And it was a really hit and miss record into the Pandemonium, but has some really cool tunes, including Inner Sanctum to start my show tonight. We'll go back a couple years, guys. We're gonna do some Weed Eater, some good old Southern Sludge. I'm playing a track from them in my show in a long time. What else I got for you? Oh, a death metal back-to-back tandem here. We're gonna do Asphyx and Morbid Angel back-to-back, about 20 after 11. Gonna make those two bands count. Let's bite the wallet, man. And guys, I'm going to do some ministry in about a half hour. Today is pretty unreal. We're talking the 25th anniversary of the terrorist attacks of September 11, 2001. 25 years. That is crazy. And 25 years later, I am one of the few that still question the official events of that day. Just watching everything unfold on my TV screen that morning, something was a little off in my eyes and in ears. I'm not just like talking conspiracy for no reason. There's still so much about 25 years ago that just don't sit well with me, and a lot of those questions remain unanswered today, and a lot of things that still make you just sit there and go, you know what? That is kind of strange. And man, it's just that we're not getting any closer to finding the truth about any of that. So we're going to do a little talk about 9/11 a little bit later on. And of course, revisit the best 9/11 tune when it comes to metal. We're talking Ministry's Lies, Lies, Lies, which does question the official story of what happened 25 years ago. So we're going to delve into that in about a half hour on Pure Concrete. For new releases, guys, unexpectedly, a new track from Waterloo's Invicta, and it smokes. Looking very forward. I'm going to have that one on for you in about 10 minutes, actually. We'll also do a brand new surprise track from Havoc. And man, if you've been missing what Havoc's been doing, one of the best thrash metal albums of all time, we're talking Time Is Up. They're back with a new track here that harkens back to that sound, and it is freaking crushing, this new track from Havoc. We'll do that one later on. New Mastodon, and new, what else I got here for you? Oh yeah, Fructuris, who are going to be coming to London, some tech death from Montreal. So that's coming your way, guys, for the next 2 hours here on Pure Concrete. So crank your radio wherever you are, checking out here late on your Friday night. Let's get back in the tunes with Album of the Year candidate. We're talking brand new Flotsam and Jetsam, 16 albums in, as Rats in the Temple, and an absolute banger called Absolution, Pure Concrete.

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4: 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I'm James O. Thanks for tuning in my little radio show here late on your Friday night. Always appreciate it, of course. Before the commercials from Quebec City back 2021, a band called Warning Sign dropped a very cool EP called Collision Damage. That was a track that Gauntlet, good stuff from Warning Sign. And guys, before Warning Sign, that was brand new stuff from the one and only Saxon. That's right, Saxon Biff Byford, still kicking after all these freaking years and still rocking hard. Still one of my favorite interviews ever through this radio show, Pure Concrete, many, many, many years ago, talking to Biff Byford from his hotel room in Ireland. And he just was so gracious with the time, gave me a great radio ID. That you heard there before as a brand new track with Saxon. I'm never going to forget instances like that. The new Saxon coming out in January. Here we already got new tunes coming out for January next year, which is crazy. This title track of the new Saxon called Gods of Thunder. Good stuff from Biff Byford and Saxon. And what do you guys think of that brand new track from Invicta? Yes, nice surprise new tune. I had no idea the voice of that new tune's coming out. They're dropping a new EP in the fall. Called Sapien Omeki, and that was the track Overthrow Divinity. And man, I like I'm very impressed here. These guys are bang on, and I've been craving some new tunes from Invicta. I believe the new EP is going to be all related in lyrics, and telling a story. And the boys are rocking hard here. Good stuff from Invicta, man. Really digging the sound of that new track once again, Overthrow Divinity. And start that set up, guys, with the one and only Flotsam and Jetsam, 16 albums in. Eric AK's vocals still sound amazing after all these years. I'm telling you, that dude's got to be one of the most underrated metal vocalists we've had. And those boys have been through a lot of ups and downs over the years, but the last, 10 years or so from Flotsam and Jetsam, have they ever been on a roll? They're just seriously releasing absolutely banger albums every 2 years, and they continue to updo themselves. Yeah, Rats in the Temple is just smoking from beginning to end. I'm thoroughly impressed, and there's no reason why this is not going to be included as a candidate for Album of the Year 2026. That was a new track for you called Absolution. Friggin' great stuff from Flotsam and Jetsam. So guys, coming up next, we're going to revisit, as I do, the closest to September 11th, my fave track regarding the events of 9/11. We're talking Ministry's Lies, Lies, Lies from the Rio Grande Blood album a number of years back. And it is absolutely incredible that here we are on September 11th, 2026, 25th anniversary of those terrorist attacks of 9/11. Just 25 years, man, absolutely nuts. We all remember where we were and what we were doing that morning. And I remember I was working on just doing some general construction in Oakville that morning, and then just having to run home from the job there because everybody just dropped what they're doing because it was going on, and I was just watching everything unfold on the TV that morning. And just as things were developing that day, things were just not sitting well with me. And all these years later, you know, you remember things that you saw on TV that morning that have very, very quietly been erased from YouTube and then never talked about again. You know, talking about all the firefighters hearing explosions down below, but oh, we don't need to talk about that. But that's the thing, guys, 25 years later, there are still so many questions. I'm not the only one that questions the official story of 9/11. So much shady stuff went on. Building 7 alone for the coming down later in the day and the way it did, and the BBC reporting that it was it had been the topple down, like literally a half hour before it even happened, etc., etc. So many crazy just answered questions that linger like a bad stench. And there's a lot for you guys to check out if you want to go on that rabbit hole. But let's let Alan and the ministry get the mind thinking. It's Lies, Lies, Lies. Guys, bring it up here at Concrete Radio Western.
5: Gentlemen, we have called you together to inform you that we are going to overthrow the United States government.
6: Still think that jet fuel brought down the World Trade Center? Does anybody else see a problem here? If the government has nothing to hide, why are they so afraid to answer a few questions? This story does not add.

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1: How?
0: You buy your Metallica t-shirts from Topshop.
1: Well, do you know I know you're not Mel?
0: How?
1: You spell Megadeth with an A.
0: That was once and I was drunk.
1: Okay.
0: No, I know you're not Mel. You like clean singing.
1: Do you know how I know you're not Mel? You broke your ankle in a bullet from my Valentine mosh pit.
0: No, I know you're not Mel. I've never seen you comment on a weak festival lineup. How are the organisers going to know they've booked trash bands?
1: Do you know how I know you're not metal? You think Nickelback memes are funny?
0: No, I know you're not Mel. You don't immediately want to question a woman in a band shirt about the trivia of that band.
1: Do you know how I know you're not Mel? Your mum sews your patches onto your battle jacket.
0: You know how I know you're not Mel? You ain't even got a battle jacket.
1: Do you know how I know you're not Mel? You think Kerry King writes good guitar solos.

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7: 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Yeah, indeed. Let's go Buffalo. I love that commercial. Remember when they did those football spots back in, that was at the early 90s, I think, when those came out. It's funny and nostalgic stuff there. Anyways, guys, thanks for tuning in to Pure Concrete here on your Friday night. Before the commercials, that was a ripping, thrashing set, if I'm not mistaken. You just heard some Razor. Back to 1986, of course, that has been remastered because the original version is a little more rawer, is the word I'm looking for. So they certainly clean up the remixes there on Malicious Intent. But that was lead on track Tear Me to Pieces, introduced, of course, by the one and only Sheepdog. Before Razor, brand new Exhumer, guys, they only have 6 albums. Been around a long time, they only have 6 albums, but that is pure German thrash metal, and they just dropped a ripping new album, Death Mask Messiah. Been enjoying at home with my physical copy cranked up on the stereo, and it was one of my favorite tracks from Exhumer's new albums called Serpents, and before Exhumer. Nice little surprise from Havoc here. They dropped a new single a couple months ago, and they're back with another new single. No word about a kind of EP or album coming in the future. But Havoc has dropped a brand new track this week called Ultimate Weapon, and it takes me back to the sound that they were doing on the absolutely amazing legendary thrash album Time Is Up. That is a special thrash album, guys, and that tune sounds like it can fit right on there. That's the sound I want from Havoc. I don't want the funk metal, I don't want the other stuff that those guys are doing. I just want some serious thrash, and I'm thoroughly impressed with this new Havoc track called The Ultimate Weapon. Good stuff. Crank that bad boy up in the car. For Havoc, some good old crossover thrash from Winnipeg, Selenium. I just dropped their 3rd album, Pain Parade. That was later a track called Repercussions. Chain Saint, I don't even know if these guys are in their 20s yet. I still think they're in their tweens. Gone off the melt tonight. The teens from Orlando, Florida. And it's a new track called Snakeskin. Good stuff from Florida's Chain Saint. And started that set up, guys, with Ministry back to 2006. From Rio Grande Blood, which is one of the most aggressive, vicious albums that Al ever did with Ministry. And tacked on that album is Lies, Lies, Lies. All about questioning the official story, if you will, of the events of September 11, 2001. And as you know, I do short little breaks here in the show, and I don't really do the conspiracy talk of the old days that I do miss. Because you guys are familiar with the old days, this radio show, I used to stop the music for like 10 minutes at a time around now and talk conspiracy theories. It doesn't really fit into what's going on these days. But it doesn't mean I still don't do my research. And there's just still so much about 9/11 that doesn't sit well with me. Al and his lyrics there, if you're listening to the tune Lies, Lies, Lies, asked a lot of them. But I can go on all night about all the things, all the unanswered questions. But if I get to point you in the direction of one particular person, if you guys do a little research yourself, Rebecca Roth down in the States wrote 4 books. In a fashion sense, but it's put forth some hypotheses towards what really happened on 9/11, and they are incredibly fascinating reads, and I highly recommend you at least check out Rebecca's Methodical Illusion, which is the first of the 4 books there, and it'll absolutely blow your mind, guys. about the alternative theories about really what really happened that day. And man, I can roll your eyes right now on the radio, but I won't. But I encourage you to check out Rebecca Roth's work. And man, just to open your eyes, and you might be dude, you might not be able to stop going on that rabbit hole when you do. So coming to next, guys, let's get back into the tunes around 11 o'clock. I do my death metal. We got Fracturus from Montreal coming up now. New album coming in October called The Synthetic Path. I got a brand new track called the Creative Divine. And these guys are coming to London, guys, in October. I'll tell you about that in my next break. So let's pick up brand new Fracturus, Pure Concrete, Radio Western.
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1: You think it's pronounced Meshuggah?
2: Well, do you know how I know you're not Mel? You think it's pronounced Meshuggah.
1: You know how I know you're not Mel? You think the Black Dahlia Murder are deathcore?
2: They are deathcore.
1: They're melodic death metal!
2: Do you know how I know you're not Mel? You do karate in the pit.
1: You know how I know you're not Mel? You think Danny Filth makes cleaning products?
2: No, I know you're not Mel. Municipal waste wouldn't even bother fucking you up.
1: You know how I know you're not Mel? You wear colours other than black. Embarrassing.
2: Do you know how I know you're not Mel? You find Jared Dines funny.
1: You know how I know you're not Mel?
2: How?
1: You think Cannibal Corpse album covers are a bit too much.
2: Do you know how I know you're not Mel? You like Five Finger Death Punch.
1: You take that back!
2: I won't.
1: Take it back!
2: No way.

0: Western was...
1: Western, yeah. Because okay, like, Western was the name of the university that I went to, the University of Western Ontario. Yes!
0: No one's ever heard of that in their lifetime. Not you, Western Ontario.
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4: 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You guys are tuned to Pure Concrete. I'm James O. Happy Friday to you. Whatever you're doing this weekend, guys, summer is slowly winding down. Always appreciate you guys, including me, in your weekend plans. Hope you're digging the tunes so far. A mighty fine set of death metal you just heard, in my unbiased opinion. Two metal legends back-to-back. Morbid Angel back in 1991 dropped one heck of a classic album. We're talking Blester, the sick and lead-off track. It still slaps after all these years. We're talking Fall from Grace. I'm playing a tune on my show for a while. I thought it was a good night to revisit that. And before Morbid Angel back in 2009. From Asphyx from the Netherlands, Martin's vocals are one of a kind. I just love that dude's vocals, and just watched him in Baltimore last year at Maryland Death Fest. Doing those tunes live was something else, man. One of a kind death vocalist, but back to death the brutal way. And the lead out track, Score Buttocks, from the one and only Asphyx. Votov from Winnipeg and back in 2020 is 1XX1. And Nerve Stamp and King Eater from Down the 401 dropped a couple singles this year, and this one came out towards the end of spring. The tune called Young Warrior. Good stuff from King Eater. Wouldn't mind those guys having a gig in town, because things are slowly, ever so slowly, for at least the small club shows, creeping back into London. One of these shows, I'm going to have to give you a rundown of everything going on here. Perhaps I should update my listings on my Facebook page for Pure Concrete. But King Eater is one of those bands that deserves a set here in London sometime, and hopefully I can someone can make that happen. For King Eater, guys, Goreworm from Brantford dropped an incredibly good album a couple months ago, Miasmic Solitude. Really digging it, man. Got a very cool sound, the tech death action going on. Orb Burner there from Goreworm, and started that set off with Fracturus. Some pretty freaking cool tech death from Montreal. New album drop in October. There's a track called The Creator Divine. And if you like what you heard from Fracturus, guys, that is one of the aforementioned shows I was telling you about. We'll tell you about them coming to town as I'm plugging a new album. And you guys should go check them out on October 28th, which I believe is a Wednesday night, if I'm not mistaken, at Supply and Demand. Very cool, unique, very small, tiny venue, very intimate. There's no stage. They play off the floor. And it's just, it's really cool and intimate, man. That's what I like about this place. So cheers on Nick for hosting the metal. Keep it going, man. So on October 8th, that's Supply and Demand. Fracturus is going to be headlining from Montreal. You got Omnivide from Moncton, New Brunswick, who I missed last time around. When they're here in London in the fall, looking forward to seeing them rock a set. London Sentiment Dissolve, and also London's Betraying Osias. All four of those bands for your headbanging riffage pleasure at Supply and Demand on October 20th. And I'm going to see you there for that one. Coming up next, guys, I have Mastodon queued up for you next. Of course, remember the tragic news last year when we heard that Brent Hines had passed away from a motorbike accident down in Georgia. And that was a really, really sad one. Nobody knew what was going to go on with Mastodon. Are they going to continue on? And of course, they're continuing on, and they sound really freaking cool. They just dropped a brand new album a couple weeks ago. On my first listen, I didn't know what to think about it. I was like, yeah, this is pretty cool. This is not the Mastodon sound of old. But man, it's got some aggression on there, some psychedelia, and just a bunch of other little things going on with this new Mastodon that really captured my ears. A lot of really cool tracks on here. You guys have heard that single that drawn the blank on that single. What is it? Brain cramp there, but I came across just so many cool tunes on here, so we're going to do the lead-out track called Barbarian's Blood, once again from Marrow Deep. What is this? How many albums is that now for Mastodon? I think that is 9 albums, if I'm not mistaken. That is pretty freaking nuts there, but for Ben continuing on and carrying on the Mastodon flag without Brent Hines, these boys could not have come up with a better effort here. So let's crank up Brent and Mastodon, guys, Barbarian's Blood on Pure Concrete Radio.

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1: People are ruining the world. The world will perish because of people. We are a bacteria on this ball that rolls around the sun. And we suck.

0: All right, 94.9 Radio Western. Almost wrapping up Pure Conk right here late on your Friday. And how many of you guys remember Weed Eater? Been a number of years since I revisited the sound of Weed Eater. This guy's from North Carolina. And bringing the sludge went back to 2015's Goliathan. That was a track called Cane Enabler. Good stuff from Weed Eater. Dope Throne from 2024's Broke Sabbath, one of the coolest Canadian bands out there that you probably didn't know existed, unless you heard them on my show, perhaps. These guys crush, man. They're so freaking good. I remember catching them at that Stoner Fest out in Dunville last year, and I was really impressed with their set. Got to get that band to London for their first time ever. I don't think Dope Throne's ever played here. Those guys are from Quebec. But cool vibes there from Dope Throne, the track Universe. And before Dope Throne, how many of you guys remember Sleep? That's right, the legendary Sleep. Sleep's Holy Mountain is just right up there with some of the best metal albums of all time. This is, six albums now from Sleep, and it's called Hempaspheres. Hempaspheres, you get it? Instead of Hemispheres, it's Hempaspheres. Pronounce that properly, but lead out track How Spacesuit Will Travel. And the strangest thing about this new Sleep album is no Matt Pike. Matt Pike is out of Sleep. And Dale Crover is in the band on drums, so there's some changes galore going on behind the scenes with Sleep there, but you know what you're getting from them, and that sounds pretty promising there off in the brand new Sleep. And start that set up, guys, with a turn of Mastodon, first new album since Brent Hines' Tragic Death. And it's a overall very interesting and very aggressive album from Mastodon. It's called Marrow Deep, and that was a lead-out track called Barbarian's Blood for you tonight. Before I'm out of here, guys, I'm going to remind you to check out my Facebook page for this radio show. You've been checking out Pure Concrete. 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Any correspondence with me, James O. That'd be cool if you want to reach out there. I talked to bands and some of you guys quite a bit, and we'll see you aboard there on my Facebook page for Pure Concrete. Out of here tonight, guys, with some Paradise Lost back to 1995. My favorite track from the Cronian Times, It Is Once Solemn. I'm going to wish you guys a fantastic weekend. We'll catch you next Friday. Go Bills!
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souls as matter float down from the feet of the seven sisters in play forever. The brilliant colors of stardust are hallucinatory, creating waking dreams full of possibility. Seven sisters lost in perpetual, wandering, impetuous exploration. Could this be true? Could this be you? What inner songs emerge when the curtain of twilight is withdrawn? Are the winds of the universe and oppressive fists pushing down and leaving little space for their sovereignty? Or are the skies fields of canvas to mark wild and beautifully? Particles of matter float down from the feet of the seven sisters in play forever. Could this be true? Could this be you?

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1: 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A UFO!
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This is the Reverend T.A. Lyle bringing you Omnibrow with Mata Gogo Music for the Masses. This is Omnibrow number 489, and it is entitled Trains and Boats and Planes, etc., Transportative Tunes. Everything has to do with things that transport people or cargo. Ranging from the simplest to the most complex. And as the title indicates, trains, boats, and planes are kind of the primary, but we'll seed in a few other things. As always, we start off with a couple of blues tunes for my late friend Harry Reid from Niagara Falls, Ontario. Missed every day, a true lover of the blues. This is one of his favorites, Joe Bonamassa, Slow Train, from the 2011 CD called Dust Bowl.

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3: And this is the Reverend T.A. 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Tonight's Omnibrow is entitled Trains and Boats and Planes, etc., Transported of Tunes. Everything is about things that transport people or goods. We started off, as always, with a couple of blues tunes from my late friend Harry Reid from Niagara Falls, Ontario. We had Joe Bonamassa's Slow Train from his 2011 CD Dust Bowl, a native of New Bedford, New York. Trixie Smith, an old blues lady, a cut from 1925, Paramount single number 12262, and taken from a compilation called Classic Blues Women. It's called Railroad Blues and significantly features a very young Louis Armstrong on cornet. Kate Nana McGarrigle with the Bike Song from 1996's Matapedia. They were from Mont-Saint-Sever-de-Mont, Quebec, north of Montreal, little ski village, also the hometown of my wife. Rosalie Cunningham from England has been a member of various kind of hard rock slash psychedelic rock bands, Ipso Facto, and then Person and Lucifer, and has also done some solo work. I played a track from her debut solo LP, self-titled Rosalie Cunningham. It was called Ride on My Bike, and it was from 2019. Five-man electrical band from Ottawa, formerly known as the Staccatos, probably most famous for songs like Signs and Werewolf and I'm a Stranger Here. This is a somewhat deeper cut from 1970. It was called The Man with the Horse and Wagon. And then we closed with Wagon Train by the Dickies, a punk band from the San Fernando Valley in California. It came out on their seminal LP, Stukas, over Disneyland in 2000. So we'll go from like horse and wagon and wagon trains to something a little more modern. This is David Bowie. I played a track by David Bowie a couple of weeks ago, and made note of the fact that he didn't do a lot of covers, but when he did, he always chose something really cool. A couple of weeks ago, I played his cover of the Cream song, I Feel Free. And this song, I Took a Trip on a Gemini Spaceship, was written and originally performed by an artist called Legendary Stardust Cowboy, whose real name was Norman Carl Odom. He was a native of Lubbock, Texas, like Buddy Holly, and he was a pioneer of the psychobilly subgenre. In any case, this is David Bowie with I Took a Trip on a Gemini Spaceship.

Jumped into your Gemini, jumped into mine. We'll orbit the moon.

0: Hey, how are you doing? It's Jonathan Whitford here. 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I'll do all that and more for you Tuesday mornings from 7 to 9 here at Coasting. 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
4: 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Lyle, the host of Omnibrow, thanking you for tuning into and locking on to 94.9 FM at Radio Western. Tonight's Omnibrow is entitled Trains and Boats and Planes, etc., transported of tunes. Everything has to do with things that move people and cargo. And that last set started off with David Bowie's cover of a song by legendary Stardust Cowboy called I Took a Trip on a Gemini Spaceship from his 2002 CD Heathens. The Doors with The Crystal Ship from their debut self-titled The Doors from 1967. Richmond Fontaine's I Got Off the Bus from 2016's You Can't Go Back If There's Nothing to Go Back To. Richmond Fontaine was the sort of driven in artistically by a man called Willie Vlotten. He was the main writer for Richmond Fontaine. He's now with another band called The Delines, and he's also a noted novelist. You Can't Go Back If There's Nothing to Go Back To came out in 2016, and Richmond Fontaine was based out of Portland, Oregon. David Axelrod is a musician, composer, producer from Los Angeles. He's probably most famous for an album called Songs of Innocence, where he covered the poetry of William Blake. He's classified as kind of Baroque pop, psychedelic rock, jazz slash funk. A very, very interesting guy. He was watching televised trial of American white supremacist Tom Metzger in the late 80s and was inspired to write a piece of work called Requiem, the Holocaust. And it's heavy lifting. There's no two ways about it. But I played a track from it called Kiri/Trains. And we closed out with Caravan by Rush from 2012's Clockwork Angels, kind of a deep dive into the Rush catalog, but as always, well worthwhile, the pride of Scarborough, Ontario. I'm going to open up the next set with a short piece by one of my favorite artists, a guy called Jackie Levin. He started out with a sort of post-punk band called Doll by Doll and had an amazing body of solo work until he passed away in an untimely way. But this is from 2005's Elegy for Johnny Cash, and it's a short piece called Why Log Truck Drivers Rise Earlier Than Students of Zen.
5: In the high seat, before dawn dark, polished hubs gleam and the shiny diesel stack warms and flutters up the Tyler Road grade.

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0: Picture yourself a feeble little horse running in circles around town. You accidentally bump into a car seat headrest, but that doesn't stop you. You make a pit stop at the dentist to fix your teeth up, and before you head home to Magdalena Bay, you grab a frog from the pet store to keep you company. If this intrigues you, tune in to Running in Circles on Mondays from 6 to 7 p.m. for the best range of Indian alternative music around town.
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3: 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This is the Reverend T.A. Lyle, and you are listening to Omnibrow. Tonight's show is entitled Trains and Boats and Planes, etc., Transportative Tunes, everything has to do with things that carry people and cargo. That last set started off with Jackie Levin, a Scottish artist who's passed away now. He started out with a post-punk band called Doll by Doll, but had a very lengthy and varied solo career. He had an album called Elegy for Johnny Cash in 2005 and closed it with a relatively short piece, almost a spoken word poem, but it's called Why Log Truck Drivers Rise Earlier Than Students of Zen. And then we had the Orange County Lumber Truck by the Mothers of Invention, an instrumental from 1970's Weasels Ripped My Flesh, some excellent Frank Zappa work on the guitar. Primarily, when people think of the British Invasion, they remember all of the big bands, primarily the Beatles, the Rolling Stones, and things of that ilk. But there were just so many more in 63, 64, and 65. And two of them that came from Liverpool were featured in that last set. So our titular tune, Trains and Boats and Planes, was done by a Liverpool band called Billy J. Kramer and the Dakotas. And that song, Trains and Boats and Planes, was written by Burt Bacharach and Hal David. And then we had Jerry and the Pacemakers, who were essentially a vehicle for the lead vocalist, Jerry Marsden, with the title track to their 1964 album called Ferry Cross the Mersey. Dory Previn was a singer-songwriter from the early 70s, and you heard The Final Flight of the Hindenburg from 1971's Reflections in a Mud Puddle. Lamb Chops, Like a Blur from a Bullet Train from 2004's Aw Come On. Kurt Wagner is the creative engine of Lamb Chop. And Neil Young, as always, at his best when paired up with his compadres in Crazy Horse. So in 1981, Neil Young and Crazy Horse put out an album called Reactor, and I played a track called Southern Pacific, which is a reworking of the Casey Jones myth, which has been covered by so many different people in so many different ways. And as always, Neil Young has his own particular take, where Casey Jones crashes his train in a sort of suicide mission after being informed by the Southern Pacific Corporation that he's going to be forcibly retired on reaching the age of 65. And then I started to move into some songs about steamboats / riverboats, kind of interchangeable terms. A couple of early jazz pieces for my two jazz friends from Niagara Falls, Dave Wheeler and Dave Shanyan. So Jelly Roll Morton's Steamboat Stomp from 1920 and Bix Beiderbecke's Riverboat Shuffle from Davenport Blues, recorded in 1924. Bix Beiderbecke was a cornetist and a native of Davenport, Iowa, which is a large port on the Mississippi River. So following that up, I'm going to start the next set with Riverboat by Robert Palmer.

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3: 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This is Radio Western and Omnibrow, hosted by myself, the Reverend T.A. Lyle. It's Matagogo music for the masses. Everything tonight has to do with trains and boats and planes, etc., transported of tunes from 2 to 6 a.m. Everything has to do with things that transport people or goods. That last set started out with Robert Palmer's Riverboat from 1975's Pressure Drop, a tune written by the great New Orleans composer Alan Toussaint. And then the band with Emmylou Harris from The Last Waltz, Evangeline. The Stone Coyotes, Noah's Ark from 2000's Situation Out of Control. The Stone Coyotes are basically a lady named Barbara Keith and her husband on drums and her son on bass. She put out an album in 1972, self-titled Barbara Keith. It was on Reprise Records. And it was a great album, but she was very unhappy with it because they insisted that she use session musicians of their choice rather than her own band. She was so upset by the final result that she gave back her advance and dropped out of the music industry for over 20 years. And then finally came back when her son was old enough to join a band with her and her husband. The Stone Coyotes were actually the novelist Elmore Leonard's favorite band. Rio Statics with their cover of the Canadian classic by Gordon Lightfoot, The Wreck of the Edmund Fitzgerald. Always a dicey thing to take on something as iconic as that, and I think they did a great job of it. It's on the album called Melville from 1991. Subway Train by New York Dolls from their self-titled debut in 1973, the template for punk rock. And we closed with Red Eye by Devo from 1979's Duty Now for the Future. They were from Akron, Ohio, a seminal band. And the Red Eye Express famously is, they refer to the direct flight from L.A. to New York and return as the Red Eye Express. I think a few songs about trucks now from Alberta. This is Corb Lund with Ramblin' Jack Elliott, and it's called The Truck Got Stuck Talkin' Blues.
4: The Chev got stuck on the Ford, got stuck out, got the Chev unstuck when the Dodge showed up, but the Dodge got stuck in the tractor rut, which eventually pulled out the Ford.
5: I had three Model A Fords when I was a kid. The first three cars in a row that I ever owned was Model A Fords.
6: Yeah?
5: 1930, 1931, and then 1929.
6: You were three of them out?
5: Oh, I had four of them.
6: Yeah. You wear them out, or what did you do?
5: I wore out two of them. And the last one I lost when I went to Europe and parked it on a farm, and when I got back to California 3 years later, it wasn't there. I bought that from a farmer for $12. The first ones cost me $25 a piece. The third one was a gift. The fourth one I paid $12 for it.
6: $12 for $12, huh?
5: For a Model A Ford, yeah. And I'd gladly give $1,200 for an old, beat-up, rusty Model A Ford now.
6: Can't get a tank of gas for $12.
5: Model A's went from 28 to 31. And then 32, they started the Model B.
6: How about Model T?
5: And a Model B had a four-cylinder engine, too. And then after that, they started with the V8.
6: What is the Model T, then?
5: T is earlier.
6: Oh.
5: And he made Model Ts for a long period of 5 or 10 years, and I don't remember what years they were, but it could have been from 1921 to 25 or something like that. I don't know. I can't remember. I've never had a Model T, and I've never ridden in one, never driven one. Like to learn how. They had three pedals, and they didn't have a gear shift stick. The pedals were... You changed gears by stepping on different pedals. And they didn't have gears in them either. They had bands, like belts,
7: yeah,
5: in the transmission.
7: Really?
5: And it had a magneto instead of a generator. And they didn't have an electric starter. You started with a crank. Model A had a crank, too.

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1: For the first time in recorded memory, that old brown prairie that had been so dry for so long was very muddy, boggy, sticky.
0: Well, we'd pull one truck out and get another stuck in, and motors would roar and tires would spin. 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We'd call one more friend, come on out here, we need you.
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1: Well, Richie, he now fears the worst. 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
1: We put what timber we had underneath the wheels, and we was all out of sand, but managed to steal 2 sacks of the best modern canola seed you ever did see.
0: That ought to give us some

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At the wheel, well, at the wheel sat a big man, and I have to say he must have weighed 210. 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And his hair is called Phantom 309. 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Well, there ain't a driver. No, there ain't a driver on this or any other line for that matter that seen nothing but the tail lights of Big Joe and Phantom 309. So we rode and we talked a better part of the night.

à main à toi. 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Joe turned to me and said, I'm sorry, son, but I'm afraid this is just as far as you go. 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
3: 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This is the Reverend T.A. Lyle, and you're listening to Omnibrow. Tonight's show is entitled Trains and Boats and Planes, etc. Transportative Tunes, everything from 2 to 6 a.m. has to do with things that move people and cargo. That last set opened up with Corb Lund out of Alberta. He had a 2005 CD called Hair in My Eyes Like a Highland Steer, and I played a track called The Truck Got Stuck Talking Blues, and he collaborated with New York folk legend Ramblin' Jack Elliott on that. Earlier, we played a track by the Mothers of Invention, Frank Zappa. Lowell George had a cup of coffee with the Mothers of Invention around the time that they made Weasels Made Rip My Flesh in 1970. And Frank Zappa listened to some of the songs that Lowell George was writing and invited him to leave the band and go out on his own because he didn't think he could really find employment for a fellow who wrote songs about truck drivers. But Willen from 1972 Sailing Shoes is probably the finest song ever written about truck drivers. So there, Frank. And then we had Big Joe and Phantom 309, Tom Waits from 1975's double LP Nighthawks at the Diner. I had the privilege of seeing him live at the New Yorker Theater on Yonge Street in 1975 when he toured behind that album and played that song. Crowbar from Ancaster, Ontario, with Deadhead out of St. John's from 1972's Heavy Duty. There was a tribute album to Townes Van Zandt that came out in 2009. It was just called Poet, and there were all kinds of people who knew and loved Townes Van Zandt, one of the great songwriters of our times. But I played Billy Joe Shaver's cover of Townes Van Zandt's White Freightliner Blues. Kevin Hearn is a native of Grimsby, Ontario, and he has been around. He's put in time with Bare Naked Ladies, Rheostatics, Corky and the Juice Pigs, and done some really, really fine solo work. I played Northland Train from 2011 CD called Cloud Maintenance, and we closed the set with London's own Brother Leeds with Midnight Train from Love's Young Nightmare. And going to open up the next set with Soul Coughing, Bus to Beelzebub.

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1: This is the Reverend T.A. Lyle, host of Omnibrow. Thank you very much for tuning into and locking on to Radio Western at 94.9 FM. Tonight's Omnibrow is entitled Trains and Boats and Planes, etc., Transported of Tunes. Everything from 2 to 6 a.m. has to do with things that move people and, I guess, products, cargo, anyway, lading. That last set started off with Soul Coughing, Bus to Beelzebub from Ruby Vroom in 1994. There's a persistent little sample that is threaded throughout that song. And if you think about it for a while, you probably recognize it as music from a Bugs Bunny cartoon. And as with all of the great Warner Brothers cartoons, that would have been composed and conducted by the late, great Carl Stalling. Ian Hunter with Ships from 1979's You're Never Alone with a Schizophrenic. Ian Hunter, of course, started out as lead vocalist with Mott the Hoople, All the Young Dudes, and after they broke up, he has had an unending solo career. He's well into his 80s at this point, but still puts out a CD every 2 or 3 years that is absolutely well worth a listen. One of the great, great, great songwriters of the rock era. Still Colors, a combined Anglo-American group with Submarine from 2011's Creatures of an Hour. Katsi Valazza, Watching Planes Go By from her 2023 CD, Knows Nothing. And closed with Israel Nash, a native of Dripping Springs, Texas. I love that name. With Northwest Stars out of Tacoma from 2018's Lifted. This is a man called Bob Carpenter who never got the kind of credit he deserved. This particular song is just fabulous. It's a desert island disc for me. And he has the great Emmylou Harris singing harmony vocals on it. Anyway, Silent Passage.

0: Does it feel to you like AI is taking over? That the bots are winning? That AI actually stands for alarmingly invasive? If you crave more human connection, reach out to friends, play with your children, call your mom, and do what you're doing right now. 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
3: 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This is the Reverend T.A. Lyle, and you are listening to Omnibrow. Tonight's show is entitled Trains and Boats and Planes, Etc. Transportative Tunes. Everything from 2 to 6 a.m. has to do with things that move people and goods. That last set started out with the title track to Bob Carpenter's 1985 album Silent Passage. And then we had a track from Kano, taken from a best of compilation, but it's called L'autobus de la pluie, or The Bus from the Rain. It was recorded in 1979, and they were a truly bilingual band who came out of Sudbury, Ontario. Out of Vancouver, BC, the Be Good Tonyas with Ship Out on the Sea from 2003's Chinatown. Robbie Foulkes, a North Carolina native, with I Never Did Like Planes from 2005's Georgia Hard. Kraftwerk with the title track to Trans-Europe Express from 1977. They were based in Dusseldorf, Germany, and were one of the main progenitors of early electronica, especially the German variant that is sometimes called Krautrock or Motorik. And we closed out with 7th Avenue Express, recorded in 1947 by the Count Basie Band. This is another favorite, Jane Sibbery, with Something About Trains.

Thanks as always for tuning into and locking on to 94.9 FM Radio Western. This is the Reverend T.A. Lyle, and you have been listening to Omnibrow number 489, entitled Trains and Boats and Planes, etc., Transportative Tunes. Everything from 2 to 6 a.m. has had to do with things that transport people and goods. That last set opened up with Something About Trains by Jane Siberry from 1989's Bound by the Beauty, Bjork, Aeroplane from Debut, her first solo album in 1993. She is from Iceland. Sean Nugent from Dublin, Ireland, a 2023 CD called She Brings Me Back to the Land of the Living. And you heard High Up Airplane, Galaxy 500 Tugboat from 1988's Today. Dean Wareham is the main creative engine and writer for Galaxy 500. Evan Rotella from Niagara Falls, Ontario. I played the title track to his 2024 CD, Last Train Home, and closed out with another favorite, what amounts to a desert island disc for me, Boz Scaggs, Waiting for a Train. Boz Scaggs was second guitarist and backup vocalist in the Steve Miller Band for quite a long time. Steve Miller, I don't think, was the kind of... had the kind of artistic temperament that allowed other people to shine in his presence. He wanted to do the songwriting and the lead singing, and Boz Scaggs wanted to do his own thing. So he went out on his own and went down to Muscle Shoals, Alabama, to record his first solo album titled simply Boz Scaggs. And man, there were just all of the Muscle Shoals sidemen were on it. You know, David Hood, Roger Hawkins, Eddie Hinton, Jimmy Johnson, and also Dwayne Allman, who played dobro slide and lead guitar. He's all over it. Anyway, this Waiting for a Train is a cover of the Jimmy Rogers, the Singing Brakeman's classic, and one of my all-time favorite tunes. In any case, thank you so much for tuning in and listening to all the music I love on Omnibrow. I'll be back in 2 weeks' time with a new show and a new topic. In the meantime, keep listening to interesting music. Talk to you later.

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0: Hi, I'm Veronica, the host of The Cat's Meow every Tuesday at noon. Want to know what you'll be listening to? So do I. Every week, I'll show you all the music I've been into. You can usually expect a mix of jazz, up-tempo, and alternative pop. You can also expect an in-depth analysis of everything pop culture with a focus on reality TV.
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El más gallardo de los Migueles, porque aquí les traigo a Miguel Gallardo con este número musical. 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
3: 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Arumnaya?
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0: I'm DJ Cherry, and I'm gonna K-pop your cherry. 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

0: Look up! 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Is it a plane? 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It's a flying saucer! A UFO!
1: Hello, it is I, Jenna, an alien from the planet Radio. 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

Back when I had a fro still. First moved to LA, my daddy still pay my phone bill. I was sneaking out in the early morning. After good on a Sunday morning. Walking through the living room, I see Jabari yawning. I'm thinking, man, one day we all gonna be some superstars. And this is way back before I had a credit card. And this is way back when I ain't have a debit card. And this is way back when we all still prayed to God. When Clancy believed in me, when fans wasn't singing songs. When Kelly would talk to me when I ain't had no friends at all. Besides the that I lived with. This is the most corrupted vision. I turned my friendship into a business.

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0: Good afternoon. It's Mustangs football game day here on Radio Western 94.9 FM and RadioWestern.ca. Western is in Windsor today to play the Lancers at 1 p.m. in a much-anticipated trench battle between two of the strongest ground attacks in the country. Let's send it down to Steve Kopp and Mario Cicelli at Alumni Field in Windsor.
1: So, yeah, Mario Cicelli and Steve Kopp here at Alumni Field in Windsor, Ontario. Bring Mario in a little bit later. It is the second game of the regular season for the Western Mustang football team as they take on the Windsor Lancers, who are in their third game of the season. The Lancers are 1-1 on the year. Western, big win last week, 78-7. Mario and I will talk more about that and the Windsor team a little bit later. But to start things off in the broadcast today, last week after Western totally annihilated York, 78-7, had a chance to talk in the media scrum with two players and a coach. So coming up right now, we're going to listen to Michael Falds. He'll be the third interview, and he was his first game as head coach of the Mustangs last week. We'll also talk to Jerome Rancourt, who now is the starting quarterback instead of the backup quarterback for this his last season in OUA football. And then we're going to start things off with, he's not a rookie, second year on the team, Nick Shuchuk, but caught his first passes last week. His very first pass reception was a touchdown. He ended up with two on the day, five receptions, 139 yards. So let's go to those interviews right now, starting off with Nick Shuchuk.
2: Nick, big game, couple touchdowns, and a big one there too. How you feeling after this one?
3: It's awesome, man. Like, we've been going at it for 3 weeks. Like, no opponents. I have an opponent in front of us, like the York Lions. Great team. It just feels great. Feels great to get out there with the team, with the boys, and just have a good one.
4: Okay, take us to that run.
1: Mm-hmm. 74 yards, by the way.
4: And yeah, when you, what does it feel like to pull away from guys like that?
3: We saw cover zero. Ben Kalsman threw a great ball outside shoulder and just turned up field, saw green grass, and turned on the Jets.
1: How about that first touchdown, which is your first in OUA as an OUA football player? What was that like?
3: Yeah, it was actually my first catch. So saw the ball in the air and was like, that's mine. So I stole it out of the air and scored. It was really good.
5: Is there a new energy here?
3: Oh, it feels different. It feels different. It's amazing. Like, all the boys in the locker room are just so connected. We're all playing for each other, and it's awesome. It just feels different this year.
5: And it looks like, I look at the receivers in particular, but it looks like Mike gave everybody a fair shot. No matter what your name was or your eligibility, he gave everybody a fair shot to make the dress roster, right?
3: Oh, yeah.
5: Did you guys feel that?
3: Oh, 100%. The motto we go as, especially as receivers, everybody eats. It's not just one person, one guy having the show. It's everybody eats.
5: And how'd you, you lose some good Mazzeri and Robertson. How do you think, was there a let's prove ourselves kind of thing?
3: 100%. 100%. Like, we have a lot of guys that have been working their tails off for a lot of years. So it feels good to get out there and just show everybody, like, what they've been missing.
1: Now, I know you're on offense, and it was the York Lions after all. But the defense played pretty well with all these new guys. And your thoughts on how well the defense played today?
3: Oh, the defense was amazing. I mean, three and outs all the time. Like, tiring for offense for sure. But three and outs are amazing. That's what we hope for. And, yeah, it was just the defense played phenomenal. A lot of new guys too, a lot of new starters, and they balled out. They showed us what they had today.
6: Yeah. Speaking about those new guys, how did you feel like everything clicked together, especially on the offense? You know, new QB, a lot of new faces in the receiving room too. What do you think?
3: Yeah, like I said, we've been going at it for 3 weeks, and just all throughout spring camp, summer, we had great summer training. We've been going at it for a long time, so we felt pretty good coming into this game, and we've had a lot of work, so it's been really good.
5: And why did you want to come here all the way from, there's lots of schools out west, right?
3: Sure. Want to play with the best. Want to be the best, want to play with the best, get better every day myself, challenge myself against the best guys in the country. So
1: this is your second season, though, right?
7: Times, Nick. Yeah. It was a big crowd tonight. How much did that help, and how much did that good did that feel?
3: Honestly, when I'm playing, I'm pretty zoned in, and I don't really realize it, but when you look up at the end of the game and the scoreboard says 78-7 and you look around, it's a pretty great feeling to have.
1: Okay. Great. Thanks, Nick.
3: Thank you.
1: All right, talking to Jerome Rancourt. Take us through three touchdown runs again, ho-hum, but a couple of good passes for touchdowns. Your thought, how the game went for you?
8: I mean, it was all right. I think it was good. We executed well in offense. We were prepared for what they brought. They brought what we expected of them, and then we just executed on offense. Everybody got a piece of it.
5: You know, Jerome, I thought what was really interesting early in the game was you could tell York was getting ready for you to run, and you guys kind of, the way you finally did run, you had set that up really, really well, right?
8: Yeah, well, it's one of those super simple read options. I mean, on like a funny touch there. It's a guy that Yukon Simmons I used to play here. He knows that I pulled the ball, and I guess didn't know it that well, so I got him there on the first one. And then receivers blocked their butts off and just did a great job like blocking so we could finish the play there.
5: Other than Desani and Rayshon, we're starting to meet these receivers, kind of see what they could do. Did you know you had guys like Tkachuk and Charles? Did you
8: get
5: those weapons?
8: Starting from camp, we knew like Nick and Emmett were going to have a great season. I mean, they're like, especially Nick has been here for a while. We knew he's been great, but been dealing with injuries, and now he's healthy, ready to go, and I think he displayed it very well today. And Emmett is just freak athlete with great hands, and displayed that today. We put the league on notice with all those guys. You got to come for them now.
9: So what was the game plan? Like, he didn't use Ethan Dolby as much as last year, anyway, so far, and Ben Kelly got a couple good runs. Was there a game plan to pass more and then run? Or?
8: I mean, that's kind of what the offense will look a bit more, I guess, but they do bring a lot of pressure, which kind of junks up the run game a little bit. So that's why we were throwing a lot of RPOs and those like passes that you're talking about. A lot of them were RPOs, and they just, that's what they gave us.
9: So Ben Castleman came in, got two long passes. I'm just wondering, because this is your last season for sure, would you be trying to mentor him a little bit during the season?
8: Yeah, I guess so. Like, as the season goes through, like, even on those plays at the end, there's a couple of things I was, like, cueing him in on stuff. So, like, of course, I know he's going to be the guy next year, and I'm going to teach, like, give him all my knowledge as much as possible.
6: You've been waiting for this, like, what, 5 years now? You finally got to be the starter? How good is it? 4 years, 5 years? How good does it feel to finally have that room?
8: Yeah, it feels great. It's been a long time coming. I was telling the guys, like, just trust the process. I mean, that's what I did. Through my first year not dressing, and then through special teams and receiver, and then some tight end last year, special teams as well. I mean, just trust the process. I knew what I was capable of, and now I think I displayed it.
4: You're a guy who can play so many ways, so many positions. How important is it to show quarterback this year?
8: I mean, that's what's that's why I came back here to Western. I could have, I did, like I mentioned to you earlier this week, I did tell pros that I was coming back prior to the draft to be doing this, to run the QB1 spot, and like that I've been waiting for so long, and I've worked hard to get to, and then I think it's been paying off.
7: You said so many times last year, I can do more than run a bowl.
8: Yeah.
7: I wanted to go and do something like that. Was that kind of a, you probably knew what the end result might be tonight, but was it kind of a, I want to show everything I can in that first shot?
8: I mean, I'll show what they allow me to show them. They allow me to throw the ball, they allow me to run it. So I guess everybody will think I might be a runner first because I got more running, rushing touchdowns than passing touchdowns, but I guess we still had four passing touchdowns at the end of the day.
7: The other first today was Mike Foltz in his first game, win. How good did it feel to get that, that win for him, and what has it been like so far?
8: It's been great, honestly. Like, he set the tone very early. Like, first day came in, he set the tone, and the body of work we've been putting in throughout this winter, the summer, the training camp, it's been like unreal. It's been paying off, and I think guys, like I said to you earlier this week, York was going to pay for it, and it showed.
1: They did.
8: Yeah.
9: All right, Michael Falls, your first win under the belt as a Western Mustang head coach. I just thought the team, I know it was York, but I thought the team played well from start to finish. Your thoughts?
10: Yeah, we had 8 months of kind of bottled up, you know, wanting to play, right? So we had a 3-week training camp, but it was really 8 months of work, right? Right since January 5th, we told the guys we're going to be the hardest working team in the country. So super proud of our coaching staff, our players. It didn't look like week one kind of rust, right? It looked like a team that was well oiled, so super proud of the execution.
9: And what about Mateo? You're new, I guess you're going to go with a punter and a kicker, two different guys. 16 points, 10 extra points. He looked, you know, when he had a chance, he looked pretty solid.
10: Yeah, we'd have to do the math. I don't know exactly, but I would say it's at least 10 first-time starters for Western this year, and Mateo's one of them. Yeah. So a lot of new faces in all three phases of the game. So super proud. You know, defense, we have three or four, like, rookies starting. And a couple transfers there. Offensively, some first-time starters like Emma Charles, who you saw. Well, Jerome Rancourt's a first-time starter, right? So lots of new people, and everyone contributed. You can't say it was one running back or one receiver or one guy making all the tackles. That's what the beautiful thing is. Everyone shared the wealth tonight.
4: Yeah. What do you do with all the different skill sets? Do you have, because a running back, you have three really different running backs. Your receiving corps, a lot of guys doing a lot of different things. What does that do for you as a coach?
10: Yeah, well, I think my job is, and our coaching staff's job is, to find the best accumulation of players, whether it's transfers, whether it's recruits, and then let our coordinators, Paul Gleason, Miles Manalo, and Gaichan Richard, do what they want with them. So Gaichan Richard has the ability to dial it up for Nick Shuchok, to Ethan Dolby, Jack Kelly, Jeff Klubine, you name it, Emma Charles. So lots of weapons, keeps other defenses honest. It's not like we have one target. We have multiple targets.
5: But what was the feeling like to coach this team compared to when you first started here as a quarterback?
10: Yeah, it was a little bit nostalgic. But you know what? I'm such a competitor during the game. I didn't really take time to think about it. I think I thought about it a little bit more this morning. With it being a night game, there was a lot of time to deliberate. And it was kind of special because I started my coaching career at York. So the fact that, you know, the first opponent of my tenure here was against York was kind of special. But, no, fantastic crowd, fantastic support. So sent the fans home happy, which is great.
5: The efficiency of your quarterbacks, what you see the numbers, they're outstanding, right?
10: Yeah.
5: Is that something you drilled in? Is that kind of these receivers that we're just kind of getting to know?
10: Yeah, well, that's what I said. Like, you know, we had some great receivers that graduated, and I think the rest of the league and even our own supporters were kind of naming who left, but they weren't naming who's here. And, you know, they weren't naming, you know, the work that Jerome and Ben Castleman have put in the 8 months I've been here. So we're meeting constantly. We're working on QB drills constantly. They're learning the system. So these guys are sponges. And you know, this is just game one, right? They're only going to get better.
4: The scoreboard sticks out with a 78 on it. But talk to us about the other side, the seven, and what you did against a team that scored a lot of points against a good football team last week.
10: Yeah, no, credit to Paul Gleason and that defensive staff, right? They had guys flying around, and, you know, really three freshman starters on the D, right, is pretty impressive. So other than that one drive to open the third quarter, they held a good offense to minimal yards, which is impressive. So like the offense, lots of contributions and lots of tackles and interceptions and big plays all around. So that's a beautiful thing is OD special teams. Everyone was trying to get in the action and make plays. And what you saw, too, is guys celebrating when their teammates made plays. It wasn't, you know, the woe is me, I want to make the play. They were celebrating whoever made the play.
5: You should have heard Jeff Klubine when he scored. The guys, the non-dress guys?
10: Were yeah, well, he's one of many stories. Like, he was a walk-on player last year, walked on in September. He's the first family member to ever go to university, and, you know, he had that run. So we do a thing called My Why after practice, and people, you know, get to say a little bit about their life. He went this week and said his why, so that's the reception. People got a little glimpse of his life and why he runs so hard.
5: Beef eaters, right?
10: Yeah.
11: Yeah, so early on, it felt like you guys kind of were really leaning into the pass game, and then as it kind of went on, you got Jerome going with a couple of rushes. So just looking like, is that something you're going to tactically look to kind of leverage? Are you hoping to get the run game established right away, or like, how are you going to play that?
10: Yeah, it's opponent to opponent, but basically we want to be balanced, right? So there are times, you know, we do a lot of RPOs now too. So the actual call is the call, and the defense dictates whether we're handing it off or throwing it. So a lot of those plays could be either pass or run. And if, you know, York was blitzing a lot, we were throwing it to the exterior and making some big plays. If they were covering down our receivers, then we were handing it off. So it presents some challenges for defenses.
11: And then, I mean, you know, first game of the season, and you guys win by over 70 points, it's hard to take any negatives. But there were definitely some, you know, longer special teams plays that were called back with some penalties. So anything you guys want to clean up, maybe some things that you're looking to improve?
10: Well, the guys know one thing I do is the day after the game, we run for every penalty. So based on the severity of the penalty, I stand at a certain distance that I deem is fair of the severity of the penalty, and we run for it. So guys will pay for that. We're not trying to have selfish penalties. But a lot of them today were just for effort plays. Like, guys were trying to make plays. They weren't trying to be dirty players. So, but lots to clean up as well.
12: You've been in that dressing room for that celebratory song a few times. How sweet was it today?
10: Yeah, it was amazing to sing it again. I'll admit, I maybe knew 75% of it, kind of mouthed some of it. But, no, we're living and learning. Lots of new stuff, but it was great to sing that. You could see how proud the rest of the staff and players were. So definitely a celebratory evening.
9: Thanks, Mike. We'll see you in Windsor.
0: Welcome back to Mustangs Game Day. It's Western's football team in Windsor at 1 p.m. Let's send it back down to Steve Kopp and Mario Cicelli in Windsor.
1: Thanks very much, Alex. Yes, we're here at Alumni Field. The Mustangs have just been introduced. They came on the field, and then the Windsor Lancers are rushing onto the field, getting a good round of applause by the crowd here. Mayor Cicelli joins me here. First of all, let's talk about the weather. It's pretty good. It's a great day for football today.
13: It's a beautiful day. First of all, it's a pleasure to be in the broadcast booth with you for this Mustang Lancer matchup, OUA matchup. It's actually the 68th matchup between these two teams. But you're right. The weather, it's a little bit muggy, a little overcast, but it's great. The rain is going to hold off. We've got the wishbone of the Gordie Howe Bridge in the background, just over the horizon of the stadium. It's fantastic.
1: We don't want to mention the Ambassador Bridge just off to our right, though, eh?
13: Which bridge is that?
1: That's a four-letter word. yeah, so the Mustangs come in. They won last week 78-7. They had 817 yards a total offense. I don't know if that's a team record, but not often do they go over 800 yards. Even that great year of 2015 we'll talk about later. The Lancers, on the other hand, they come in with the second-best offense in the league, but they're missing some players today.
13: They are missing some players, and their star running back was injured. Their star running back, Wagabi Mambo, who had, about 250 yards?
1: He had 200 yards last week.
13: 200 yards last week, isn't dressed, won't be playing. So we'll see what factor that has for the Lancer offense. But this is going to be a great match. And this is an extenuation of last year's field goal bowl between these two teams.
1: Yeah, last year we were here, Western won 15-6. Brian Garrity kicked 5 field goals, missed 2 as well. And then Brady Lister, who was an OUA first-team All-Star at the field goal kicking spot and was drafted by the Toronto Argonauts, only made 2 of 5. So it was like just errors on both sides of the ball, and it was Western snuck that out. I think it'll be a bigger offensive showdown today, I think.
13: It will be, and the crowd is in store for what we hope will be a great game, and it's a wonderful crowd. The stadium is nearly full. A really nice mix, too. A lot of Western Mustangs, people from London and area made the trek here to Windsor. There's a lot of, obviously, Windsor natives here. But what I noticed, too, when we were walking the parking lot, a lot of Michigan. So some folks from the U.S., from Michigan, probably because Windsor does a great job of recruiting in the U.S.
1: So we're going to have the national anthem right now, I think, is what they're told the people. So we'll send things back to the Radio Western Studios. We'll come back for first quarter action, Western Mustangs at the Windsor Lancers.
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23: And if you don't know, now you know, you know, you know.
1: All right, we're back here at Alumni Field. Before we tee up today's game, there was one moment of silence before the game. We should mention a Windsor Lancer. His name is Nathan Guzzetti, who played the first game, the 31-26 loss at McMaster, and had four kick returns and seven punt returns, passed away just before last week's home game. And very tragic. He's 19 years old. His brother Cole plays in the OHL with the Flint Firebirds, and anytime you lose someone who's that young, anytime you lose anyone actually, is very difficult. So they had a moment of silence, and our hearts go out to the Windsor Lancers, to the Windsor Athletics, and to the family of Nathan Guzzetti, who passed away last week.
13: Yeah, tragic situation, and it was so nice that they honored the young man. I mean, 19 years old, that's just with so much life ahead of you. And so we had a moment of silence and then headed into the national anthem, which was sung live here by a local musician, which is very fantastic. And now we're introducing the opening lineup for the Windsor Lancers.
1: This is the defense of the Lancers. The Mustangs have their captains out there ready for the coin toss. A couple other things about Windsor. They did lose their first game on the road, 31-26 to McMaster. Windsor had 480 yards of total offense that day. McMaster had 210, yet McMaster still won.
13: Well, Windsor was leading that game, and then in the first half, and it looked like everything was under control. And then the second half, things just flipped, and it was a devastating loss for the team.
1: And there was a missed field goal by the Lancers that was returned 124 yards for a touchdown. That was a turning point in that game. The Lancers did rebound last week at home here, 48-37, shootout at the old K Corral pretty much, against Loria Golden Hawks, and that's where we're at. Lancers 1-1, and the Mustangs 1-0 coming into today's game.
13: And so we're going to start the game very, very shortly, and we've got the Windsor Lancers looking very much like the Michigan Wolverines.
1: That's true, actually.
13: In their uniforms with their gold pants and dark blue jerseys. They'll be moving the defense from your radio dial right to left. The Western Mustangs are wearing their all-whites with purple lettering, and their offense will be moving from left to right after the kickoff.
1: Well, we'll see how the coin toss goes, because we'll see which direction, actually. But you're right. Windsor's their helmet. They have a blue helmet with a W on it, but it looks like the Michigan helmets as well, Michigan, University of Michigan. Not too far. Well, something just across the border, but down a ways. Yeah, we're here at Alumni Stadium. It's our 46th year of bringing you Mustang sports, especially Mustang football. We're the original voice of the Western Mustang, Marius Cicelli and Steve Kopp here, ready for this OUA action. The other person that the Windsor's missing today is their wide receiver, Isaiah Valderutin, who had four catches for 72 yards in the first two games of the season. So he's out, along with, as you mentioned earlier, Wigby Mambo, who 48 yards in two games so far. Last week, 200 yards and seven carries, for goodness sakes. That's averaging 40 yards a carry.
13: Yeah, long carries, and he's not even listed on the roster this week, so you know he's injured and not dressed and won't be making an appearance.
1: As for the Mustangs, I didn't notice anyone. I mean, there's a few players who were on last week's roster because you're at home. You can dress four extra players, so there's no injuries to note in that game. Jerome Rancourt will be back at quarterback. What a game he had last week, though, in his first year and his last year as the starting quarterback for Western.
13: Well, he's been a QB in waiting for 4 years and finally gets his opportunity to helm the team and lead them all the way. So, great performance last week. Let's see what they got in the tank this week.
1: And Jerome's father passed by us and patted us on the shoulder saying, great broadcast last week. I had to tell him we did the radio broadcast. He said, oh, we watch it on TV in Quebec City. But he's here and he's cheering on his son, that's for sure, all the way from Quebec City. So we're ready to go. Looks like the Mustangs probably won the coin toss and have elected to kick off. That's usually how it is.
13: Yeah, so we predicted that very well. Western moving from left to right on your radio dial, and they'll be kicking it off momentarily. Here we go.
1: So Oliver Griffiths, who's normally the punter, and he is the punter, but I noticed last week he also handles the kickoffs. He doesn't do the field goals, but he's kicking off today, and we'll see how it goes.
13: Oliver Griffiths, who played high school football at South Collegiate.
1: Going back for is Dylan Simpson, and the ball will be short, and it'll be picked up by Titus Lyles. Lyles comes up the middle, makes a nice move to his right, and finally is bounced down at about the 42-yard line. He's taken down by the Mustangs' Luca Tassoni, but a good return there by Lyles, and good field position for the Lancers to start off this game.
13: Excellent field position. Lyles did a nice bit of running, too. Found a couple seams, got to pick up a couple blocks, made it all the way up to the 42. So good start, or at least good field position for the Lancers on their opening drive.
1: So do the Lancers run or pass? They're pretty much even. Rush, they've averaged 298 yards per game, pass 274 yards per game. They do have Kareem Cotton, a former wide receiver. He caught 20 balls for them last year. He's in at quarterback today. And he takes the snap and passes it, going downfield. Has a man open. Can he get it? He can. He might go all the way. And it's going to be a touchdown in the first play from scrimmage. Unbelievable. The reception made by Colby Ginn. And my goodness, folks, 768 yards, and it's 6-0 Windsor. Wow.
13: Wow, what a great play. I guess Coach J.P. Cercelli decided, let's start off aggressive. Let's go for it right away, right off the hop. Not going to sit on this. And a beautiful pass from Cotton, the young man from Arkansas, and hit his receiver perfectly. That was there was tons of air under that ball, lots of speed, touchdown.
1: Colby Ginn last on the season has had 10 catches, 153 yards. And two touchdowns. 75 yards has been his longest. That was 68 yards. First play from scrimmage. And the Lancers have already scored more points than they did all of last year against Western.
13: Well, the game is young. And yes. we know that anything can happen. But that is an impressive, I'd hazard to say, opening drive. Really, it was their opening drive. But that was an impressive opening play. On play number one of this game, the 69th matchup, or the 68th matchup between these two teams, and the Windsor Lancers open up with a long bomb touchdown, 4:22 left in the first.
1: 14:22,
13: thank you. Left in the first quarter, and it's 7-0 Windsor Lancers that here in Windsor.
1: That took 38 seconds of game time. Kareem Cotton, his fifth touchdown pass of the season. He comes in with completing 34 of 53 passes, 64.2% success rate, completion rate, 415 yards, and he had a 75-yarder last week, but that's 68 yards, and all of a sudden 7-0. His extra point was good, by the way, and here is the kickoff.
13: Alex Petrinos just launches that one.
1: And picked up by Brennan Kiba. He was the returner last week in most punts and kicks, picks it up about the 2-yard line, gets it out to about the 23-yard line, and that's where we'll see the Mustang offense for the first time today.
13: Yeah, Windsor looks really pumped, Steve. They look like they're really aggressive. They're honed for this game. They want this game, and you know, they look like they're going to make a game of this so far.
1: Well, it's a 60-minute game, luckily for the Mustangs, as they're down 7-0. Maybe the Lancers are tired of losing, Weston. They've lost 19 in a row in the regular season, 22 in a row if you include the playoffs. Haven't beaten Western since 2003. First play from scrimmage, handoff to Ethan Dolby. Dolby makes a run and then is bounced down after a gain of about 5 yards. Gets out to about the 29-yard line.
13: Yeah, Dolby broke out of the backfield really nicely, but was stacked up, as you mentioned, at the 29. But that's not a bad opening play.
1: The Lancers, by the way, on the season have only averaged 54.5 yards rushing against. So it'll be a tough slog for the Mustangs. 2nd and 5. Rankar, first pass of the game. He's going deep. He has a man open. Can he get it? And he does. And he's knocked down at about the 26-yard line. And that is Nick Shuchuk. And what a gain on there. And the Mustangs are deep into Windsor territory just like that.
13: And these guys are just trading bombs. And Rancor threw an inside pass. And Shuchuk, who was turning in towards the uprights, managed to haul it in. And too bad he couldn't stay on his feet. Otherwise, he would have gone for the touchdown.
1: That was a 54-yard pass play and gain. So 1st and 10 for the Mustangs. There's Ethan Dolby. Dolby. He's going to get maybe 3 yards on the play, getting it around down to about the 24-yard line, maybe 23, depending where they mark it.
13: Yeah.
1: Gain of 4.
13: So what an exciting opening 2.5 minutes of this game.
1: Both times on the two long passes, the receiver just had the Windsor receiver had 2 steps on the Mustang defender. Shuchuk had 1 step, and if he kept his balance, you're right, he would have gone in for a touchdown. So it's 2nd and 6. At the 27-yard line for the Mustangs. Oh, Lancers jumped on the play. This is a free play for the Mustangs. Look out, Rancard. He's going to be taken down, and he is taken down nicely by Ahmed Taylor. This guy is a beast. You got to watch for number 33, Ahmed Taylor, but I think that will be a penalty.
13: Yeah, that's moving. Getting back to that the Mustang pass, though, the difference, you're right, 2 steps ahead for the Windsor on that bomb. 1 step ahead for the Mustang on their long throw. But the difference was Shuchuk was running a post pattern, had turned inside, and Rancor did a great job of throwing the ball on the inside.
1: So offside against the Lancer. So that'll make it now 2nd down repeated. 1 yard, and that takes it down inside the 20. That takes it down to the 18-yard line for the Mustangs. Not sure what the Mustang offensive lineman, Danny Potkonchak, he's rubbing his chest there. Let's see. Rancard will just do the quarterback sneak. He goes off tackle to the right. That'll be enough for a 1st down, and that'll move the markers. It'll be 1st and 10 for Western.
13: It should be, but I'm not sure where they marked that, Steve.
1: Well, they haven't. Yeah, now they're moving it. It's funny. You look at the Western coaching staff. They're holding their arms straight out to their sides.
13: Yeah.
1: Not sure what that is, but
13: so offensive. They gave him the 1st down.
1: Got Gaetan Riche calling in the play here. So, bottom line, the Mustangs have 1st and 10 down to the 16-yard line. They trail 7-0. We're just less than 4 minutes into this first quarter. Rancard will hand the ball off to Ethan Dolby. Dolby saw a hole to the left, and then that was filled up pretty quickly. He might get a gain of 1 yard on the play.
13: Yeah, stacked up very, very quickly. If they get one, it'll be a gift, because I don't think they're moving the sticks at all.
1: So Dolby rushed for 1,263 yards last year, Western record, by the way. Last week, 90 yards is what he was held to. Couple losses, too, but Mustangs did everything else correctly. So they gave him a half-yard high snap to Rancourt. Rancourt in the middle, and it's intercepted. No, it is not intercepted, but it's incomplete, bottom line. And that's going to be 3rd down, bringing the field goal kicking unit.
13: Yeah, that was in and out of the hands of the receiver, and the defender was making a good play to try to pull that in, but bobbling it and dropped it. But so
1: the intended receiver was Desani McIntosh. McIntosh is moving to his right. The pass was to his left. He just couldn't come up. But you're right. The Mustangs are lucky that wasn't intercepted, because it was bobbled up in the air. So the new guy is in to kick the field goal. He was 2 for 2 last week. Mateo Pasquini from Etobicoke in his 1st season. Oliver Griffiths will hold. And Nathan Summers will be the long snapper. The kick is up, and it is good. And that'll be a field goal of 22 yards. And with 10:34 to go, 10:39 to go, first quarter at 7-3 now, Windsor leads.
13: And we're off to a great start here, and all of the fans in attendance here are going to enjoy a great game because it is off. It's a packed house here at Lancer Stadium, Alumni Stadium here in Windsor,
1: I think it's Alumni
13: Ontario.
1: Field technically, but you know, who's keeping track?
13: Well, the scoreboard says Alumni Stadium.
1: Oh, you're right. Huh. Okay. So, and the scoreboard's always right.
13: Let's go with the scoreboard. Alumni Stadium, regardless, we know we're in Windsor, Ontario.
1: That's right. Alumni Field, Alumni Stadium, tomato, tomato, right? So it'll be first and 10 from the 35-yard line after the field goal. Second offensive play of the game for the Lancers, and they hand the ball off, and breaking up, getting a gain of 6 yards on the play, will be Tyson Charles, who had 180 yards in rushing and 10 carries so far this season.
13: Tyson Charles from Toronto, he's a little on the small side, but he's got tremendous speed, and he's able to find those holes, and that's what he just did on that six-yard run. You get 6 yards every carry, you're in business.
1: So the Lancers, Charles rushed for 180 yards in his first game last week, and then Mumbo rushed for 200 yards. He just ran roughshod over at Loria Golden Hawks last week. So it'll be second and 4. There's a pass to the outside. And a nice play by the Mustangs. Breaking in and making the tackle is number 3, Cyrus McGarrell. And that's a loss. It'll be a 2-and-out for the Lancers.
13: Cyrus McGarrell read that from the snap pretty much. He could see that it was a screen. He just sat in place. As soon as the ball left the quarterback's hands, boom, he was there. Stopped in the backfield.
1: And the intended receiver, the one who caught the ball, was Colby Ginn, who had the 68-yard touchdown, but he was stopped there. So going back to punt is Rico Abelson. See what he does. He's a left-footed kicker, gets it down, bounces in front of Brennan Kiba. This will be a no yards probably. No, they don't, but Kiba picks it off the ground. He finds a hole. He might get all the way, gets up to the center field mark, and finally knocked down at about the Lancers' 52-yard line. Good return by Brennan Kiba.
13: Excellent return. So we're heading into the Mustangs' second drive of the game. And it's always nice to see how many folks and who makes the trip here to Windsor's Alumni Stadium. We've got Chief Murray Faulkner is in the house here supporting the Western Mustangs. A lot of great people have made the trip from London here, and a lot of luminaries from the Windsor area too as well. It's just a really nice mix, a really nice atmosphere here.
1: And we met one of the Geddes brothers. I think it was Steve Geddes, played for the Mustangs in the mid-80s, but went to A.B. Lucas as well, till an injury kind of derailed his career, university career, but he popped over for a sandwich, actually, in the parking lot, so nice to see him.
13: We were making sandwiches, he sniffed them out.
1: He did, so did the bees, and so Mustangs hand the ball off. This is Jack Kelly, goes to the outside, finds a seam, still on his feet, and finally dragged down from behind. That'll be a gain of 19 yards. Jack Kelly moving the sticks for the Mustangs.
13: Yeah, beautiful play action fake there. Rancourt really pulled it off nicely. Looked like he was hanging on to the ball. Faked the pass, but the ball was already handed off.
1: Jack Kelly only had one rush against Windsor last year with 26 yards, and he has rushed the ball 4 times last week for 37 yards against York. As the Mustangs move the ball around a lot. The 37-yard line, first and 10. This is going to be a quarterback
13: keep.
1: Keep, actually. I don't know if that was intended or maybe just missed the handoff, but Jerome Rancourt will get a gain of about 2 yards on the play.
13: Yeah, you're right. Couldn't tell if it was intended. I think it was just because of the way Rancourt held on to the ball, but they're trying some trick plays.
1: Offside against the Mustangs. So it'll be, if Windsor accepts it, I'm not sure that they will, actually. Crowd loves it, though. Okay, so first down repeat. It'll be first and 15 now. Puts the ball back at the 37-yard line for in York's, or in Windsor territory. A passing situation, most likely for the Mustangs. Brian Bennett, the fullback, out there for more blocking, and he does. Rancourt has some time, goes to the far sideline, off the fingertips, incomplete. Intended Jack Kelly out of the backfield. It's incomplete.
13: Yeah, I couldn't see who that was for the Lancers. But just as Rancor was throwing the ball, he got a tug, a slight little tug on the arm, and that's why that pass misfired.
1: Mustangs don't pass a lot to their running backs out of the field. Jack Kelly only had two receptions all of last season. So second and long for Western, second and 15, trying to draw the Lancers offside. Lancers choosing to have three on the defensive line, only one of them a down lineman. So Rancor will hand the ball on. Then he's going to run it himself. Quarterback draw, Princely bounces off a couple would-be tacklers, and he's going to get a gain of about 13 yards. That'll leave him 2 yards short of the first down. Depends where they mark him. Interesting call.
13: What a big man, too. Well, it was an interesting call, but that's the appropriate call for a quarterback that size. He could do that, and he banged off a couple tacklers himself.
1: Rancor, by the way, 6'5", listed at 260, hometown of Quebec City.
13: Yeah, he was a failed lineman, so they moved him over to QB. No, just kidding.
1: I think he was originally drafted or came here as a defenseman, a defensive lineman. But anyway, he's in at quarterback. So the Mustangs are going to gamble here. Last week, the OUA website said they gambled once on third down and made it. Now they're going to go outside. This is Ethan Dolby. Dolby has a clear to the touch end zone, rather, and touchdown for Ethan Dolby. There is a flag on the play, and the Lancers are saying it's coming back, and it's holding against
13: Westfield. It's coming back on a hold, and that's why Colby was able to turn that corner.
1: So Dolby got outside, and no one laid a glove on him, actually, but there was a holding call. So instead of being first down, actually, it'll be third and probably 12 yards. That'll be a 10-yarder. Now the Mustangs will likely bring in the field goal unit. And they will.
13: And interesting, I think that was Emmett Charles, who got flagged with the hold, and he's normally listed as a wide receiver.
1: Yeah.
13: So he must have been playing some defense there, and there was a hold. It was evident.
1: So this will be about a 40-yarder. Pasquini last week, his longest field goal was 32, so this is going to be as long as if he makes it, and he does make it, and with 6:29 to go here in the first quarter, that makes the score Windsor 7 and Western 6. We'll get that a 41-yard field goal. Matteo Pasquini is now 4 for 4 on the season.
13: Pasquini has been pretty accurate in the first, two games?
1: Mm-hmm.
13: The first game and today so far, putting two, he's worth all of their points.
1: So the Mustangs continue here on Alumni Stadium or Alumni Field to not be able to score a touchdown now. They didn't have one last year in four quarters, and here we are in the first quarter. Well, still lots of time left. Neither way, the Lancers have their third offensive series. They went two and out last time. Graham Cotton is in at quarterback. Hands the ball off to Charles. Charles will be dragged down after a gain of 8 yards. Good run there by Tyson Charles.
13: Yeah, Tyson Charles got some good blocking up front, exploded across the line of scrimmage, found his seam, and as he said, he picked up. They're going to give him maybe 9, yeah. So a gain of 9, second and 1 here.
1: And they gave him, yeah, you're right, 9 yards. So Tyson Charles in his second season with the Lancers. Native of Toronto, what did I say?
13: Yes, yeah, Toronto.
1: Yeah. So it'll be second and short, but we'll see. They might gamble here. No, they give the ball off to Charles. Charles goes off to his left.
13: He's not going to get it.
1: He's short. Depends where they mark it. It'll be close to a first down. He might be short by half a meter or something.
13: Yeah.
1: Where they mark it. Yeah, he went off tackle to the left, and the Mustangs got to him pretty quickly.
13: Half a meter. So do they go?
1: Well, they'll go.

0: misconduct call against Western after the Arkansas native Kareem Cotton, their quarterback, just did a really nice spinorama across the line.
1: Western's saying it's against Windsor.
0: Yeah, that's...
1: Yeah, you said Western.
0: I meant Windsor. Yeah,
1: it'll be after the first down though, so I think it'll be first down. They'll just move it back, maybe 15. We'll see here.
0: And it happened away from the play, way downfield.
1: Yeah, unsportsmanlike conduct against the Lancers. And you think it was against Cotton because he?
0: No, it wasn't against Cotton.
1: Okay.
0: No, it wasn't against Cotton. It happened so far in the backfield that I didn't see it. But I could tell it was an unsportsmanlike because there was a Mustang without a helmet,
1: right,
0: which is against the rules to be on the field without a helmet. So it must have been knocked off after the play.
1: And the guy without the helmet is Elliot Blake, one of the linebackers of the Mustangs. There was an injured Lancer on the play. Their offensive guard, Tommy Leavens, wears number 60. He's coming off slowly, but he is coming off under his own steam. Good. So they do get the first down, but they get pushed back 15 yards, and so it'll be first and 10 for the Lancers at their own 38-yard line.
0: Yeah, so basically right where they started.
1: So Elliot Blake, by the way, in his second season for Western, the other two starting linebackers, Dylan Tharby, he's in his first season, and Nathan Summers, who had an interception last week. I didn't call his number, though, unfortunately, when he made the interception. He's in his first season, so we thought last year, the Mustangs were inexperienced at linebacker. Well, they're way inexperienced this year, but they've done a great job so far. So first and 10, they fake the handoff. Cotton is going to have to run on his own. He was going to pass, and he slips, actually, and gets a gain of about 2 yards on the play out to the 40-yard line.
0: Yeah, that was a broken play. Kareem Cotton didn't want to do that at all. I think that the receiver who was out in the flats was covered so well that he chose not to throw the ball, saw a bit of a seam, and just ran up it. But they enclosed on him really, really quickly.
1: And as you mentioned earlier, Kareem Cotton is from North Little Rock, Arkansas. And as is his teammate, Braxton Johnson, a defensive lineman, is also from North Little Rock. So must be a South Little Rock, too, I'm assuming.
0: Second and 8 for the Lancers.
1: Let's see what happens here. Cotton goes back to pass, and he just dumps it off to Charles. Charles is going to spin around, and he gets the first down out to about the 49-yard line. And so a nice dump-off passer by Cotton. He saw Charles open, and Charles did the rest.
0: Yeah, we're going to have to talk to the coach at some point, and maybe at halftime, because I don't think that was the design play there. I think Cotton, the coverage was broken down really fast. He was scrambling a little bit in the backfield, saw an open receiver just right up the middle, and he did all the work to get that first down.
1: So they do get it out to the 50-yard line, their own 50, so the sticks move. So their second first down on this drive. And it'll be first and 10 for the Lancers. It's 7-6 Windsor over Western right now. 3:16 to go here in the first quarter. 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Here we are in Windsor, Ontario for the second straight year with Mario Cercelli. Second game of the regular season for Western.
0: Second game for Windsor. Third game
1: for Windsor.
0: For Windsor, yeah. Yeah.
1: And the Lancers in their first two games, as I mentioned, they've rushed the ball just under 300 yards per game, passed for 274 yards per game, so pretty balanced offense so far.
0: Kareem Cotton brings the huddle together, moving out into their formation.
1: By the way, the Mustang defense only gave up 19 net yards rushing last week against York. This is a different team as Cotton goes back and he drills it over the middle. The man is open and it is caught, and that's going to be Tyreek Quason getting his third catch of the season. He only had two in the first two games, and more importantly, gets the ball down to the 29-yard line of Western.
0: Yeah, they're being aggressive. They are not afraid to throw the ball. It doesn't hurt, though, Steve, when your receivers are finding space.
1: Tyreek Quason, number 13, had 20 catches last year, 269 yards. Did not have a touchdown reception last year, strangely enough. And his third catch of the season. A Mustang player is taking a knee. Aiden Smallwood, another first-year guy for this defense. It's just incredible what Paul Gleason has done with this defense. 6 of the 12 starters are in their first year. And two other guys we haven't mentioned yet, Rory Litt, is in his fourth season, but he's a transfer from Acadia. He's a defensive end. He's in his first season with Western.

0: And Cyrus McGarrell in his first season as a transfer from Northern Illinois Huskies. So.
1: Yeah. And Western always does a really good job recruiting. And they're able to, because of their brand, because of their name, they're able to recruit from across the country. They've got players from Halifax, from B.C. But give it to the Lancers as well. They do a good job recruiting. They recruit a bunch of Americans as well.
0: So Smallwood comes off on his own power. 6 foot defensive tackle from Dundas, Ontario. So that's good to see. We'll probably see him back out there. Bottom line, it's first and 10 for the Lancers at Mustang territory in the 29-yard line. Kareem Cotton back in at still at quarterback. He's going to do a quarterback draw here, and the Mustangs were not fooled. He might have got a yard on the play. It'll be second and long for Windsor.
1: Yeah, interesting call because they started with a three-receiver formation, three receivers spread out on the left side of the field, and then they do the quarterback sneak.
0: So let's see.
1: Nets them all of 1 yard.
0: Yeah. So we'll see what head coach J.P. Cercelli, who's been the coach here since 2019, has got them in the playoffs the last three seasons. So let's see, second and 9. They hand the ball off to Charles. Charles goes off tackle to the right, and he's going to get a first down, and then some. Stays on his feet, finally pushed out of bounds by the Mustang, but not before he gets the ball down to the 15-yard line. And a great gain for Charles and a first down.
1: Yeah, I think he got it to the 16. And really, really good blocking up front. The offensive line is doing a nice job of creating some space for the running backs, and they're finding it.
0: That was a gain of 13 yards for Tyson Noel Charles, and now they're in the red zone. Are the Lancers? Kareem Cotton looks to his left, then to his right. He's going to go in the end zone, and it's caught. There's a flag on the play, but that's
1: going against Western.
0: Offensive defensive pass interference, and it's a touchdown for the Lancers, and that's Nate Smith making his sixth catch of the season, his first touchdown. And just like that, Mario, it's going to be 13-6 pending the extra point.
1: Yeah, that flag will be picked up because the contact happened. The Mustang basically wrapped him up, and he was able to wiggle his way around it, turn around, wiggle his way through it, turn around, and the ball was right there, and he hauled it in. 13-6 Windsor Lancers with 1:13 left in the opening quarter here at Alumni Stadium. About to pull off the point after.
0: The place kicker, by the way, I haven't mentioned him yet, Alex Petrinos. He's only 1-for-4 in field goals on the season, but he's about to go 9-for-9 in extra points. As you mentioned, minute 13 to go here. The extra point is up, and it is good. And it is 14 for the Windsor Lancers, 6 for your Western Mustangs. So 3 offensive drives for Windsor, 2 touchdowns, Mustangs, 2 offensive drive, 2 field goals.
1: Yeah. As you mentioned before, it's a long game. Lots of time left. We're not even through the first quarter yet. But the Lancers got to be happy with their start. And I don't think Western is too disappointed. I mean, they could have easily been in this position. They could have been up 14-6 or 13-7 had they not gotten that penalty on the wide around, the end around,
0: right,
1: that went for a touchdown and then got called back for a hold.
0: I'm trying to remember. There was a game that I called here several years ago, just a solo broadcast. Windsor actually came out just like they're doing today and were very aggressive. Led near the end of the second quarter and then allowed Western to score 2 late scores at the end of the second quarter, and then Western went on to roll after that. But right now, Windsor's looking pretty strong, and this Western Mustang defense that looked so great last week, maybe, just maybe, showing their newness to the OUA. There's the kick. Kickoff picked up there by Brendan Kiba on his own 10-yard line, and he falls forward, actually, over his own 2 feet, it looked like, but gets it out to about the 32-yard line.
1: Yep, you're right.
0: First and 10 now for the Mustang offense. So one thing we're not seeing is a lot of running for Western, although Dolby and Kelly have had a few runs today in this game. But let's see what the Mustangs do here. Minute 03 left here in the first quarter. Windsor 14, Western 6. This OUA Saturday afternoon game from Alumni Field, Alumni Stadium in Windsor, Ontario. Beautiful day for football. Snap is made. They fake the handoff play action. There's a pass downfield. It's caught. And they said the Lancers are saying it bounced, and they are correct. The official said it bounced, so it's incomplete. Jackson Taylor was the intended receiver, and he was open, actually.
1: Taylor was open. He was doing a bit of a curl pattern and came back on it. If that ball was just had a little more length on it, it would have been good.
0: Yeah, a little bit more zip as well. It was a little bit of a floater. That would have been a first down. So second and 10.
1: This is a big play.
0: So they're on their own 32-yard line of the Mustangs. Raincourt making a few audibles there. Gets the snap, looking back, drops straight back. Goes over the middle, has a man open, and it's caught. And it's going to be a great return for the Mustangs. They get it into Lancer territory. Finally run out of bounds at the 41-yard line. Emmett Charles, his first catch of the game.
1: Emmett Charles right over the top, into the middle, and finds some space, makes a good catch, and then he scampers for about 10 yards in addition himself, the King's University College student from London, Ontario.
0: Former Banting Bronco, actually, in his first season for Western. Had five catches last week for 95 yards in his first OUA game. So then takes the ball down to the 42-yard line of Windsor, and the flag on the play blown dead. That means it's probably illegal procedure on the offense, usually what happens. We'll wait for the, it is the illegal procedure.
1: Yeah.
0: So it'll be first and 20. That's, is that a 10-yarder or a 5-yarder? I guess we, I think it should only be 5 yards, in my opinion. Yeah, so it is a 5-yarder. See, they listen to me sometimes. Steve, should it be 5 or 10? Just 5.
1: You've earned it, Steve. You've done this long enough. You've earned it. They're going to listen to you.
0: Okay, so the Lancers are calling.
1: Except renaming the stadium.
0: That's
1: from
0: right.
1: Alumni Stadium to Alumni Field.
0: Yes. So first and 15. The Lancers are going to bring some heat here, but they're picked up. There's a pass over the middle, and it goes incomplete. Over through number 14, Nick Shuchuk, and under through to Sandy McIntosh, and the ball lands on the turf, incomplete.
1: Yeah, that was a broken play. I don't think either receiver knew who it was going to.
0: So that's the end of the first quarter, by the way. It is Western trailing 14-6. We'll send things back to the Radio Western studios for a quick break, and we'll be back with exciting second quarter action.
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1: Okay, first play of the second quarter. There's a pass, and it's incomplete outside the hand of Jackson Taylor. Taylor was moving to his right. The pass is to his left. It goes incomplete. And so it'll be, I think, a punting situation for Western here.
2: Yeah. Jackson was running a post pattern. The Rancourt threw it on an out, and they misconnected. But you know what's nice so far? We're just into the second quarter. We were hoping for a really good game, a competitive match, and that's what we're getting so far.
1: So last week, Oliver Griffiths only had one punt. They were playing against York, and he only had it for 33 yards. So let's see what he does here. He's a left-footed kicker as well. Good high punt. Picked up at the 6-yard line, and the Mustangs are right on top of number 8, Jalen Witcher, native of Wilmington, Delaware, and he gets a return of about 3 yards on the play.
2: 3 yards, they'll be starting at their own 11, it looks like.
1: So in the first quarter, a 68-yard touchdown pass on the first play from scrimmage to Colby Jin from Kareem Cotton had the Lancers up 7-0. Mustangs got 2 field goals from Matteo Pasquini, a 23-yarder and a 41-yarder. And then with a minute 13 left, a 16-yard touchdown pass to Nate Smith, again from Kareem Cotton, former wide receiver himself, actually. And it's 14-6 for the Lancers after one quarter.
2: And every drive counts in a close game like this. But this is an important drive because the Lancers are really backed up. You know, they can't play it too cautious, but it's still, you want to move that ball up the field a bit. Otherwise, Western's going to take over with great field position.
1: Lancers are back on their own 10-yard line. There's a handoff to Charles. Charles stumbled a little bit. He gets about 5 yards. So not bad, 5 yards out of nothing, really, for Tyson Charles.
2: He was juking and jiving. I think that's an old Joe Jackson tune.
1: Jump and jive, I think that one
2: is. Yeah.
1: So I would give you credit that Charles jived on the play, but I don't think he jumped, actually.
2: But there was a little juke in there.
1: There was. So second and 5 at the 15-yard line for the Lancers. Let's see what...
2: This is going to be a ballsy call here, whatever they decide to do.
1: In the backfield is Brendan Talbot, their number 2 running back, but he's going to be more as a block. There's a bad snap, but he picks it up on a bounce, goes downfield, has a man open, and can't come up with it. Incomplete. There's a flag on the play.
2: Yeah.
1: Tyson Clark was the intended receiver. Looks like it's going to be a pass interference against Western.
2: Yeah, he was held. The ball was a little underthrown, so the intended receiver had to curl in a bit, but as he was curling in, he was tugged at and then still made a one-handed approach. One-handed attempt to bring that ball in, but
1: interesting. Tyson Clark in his second season is 6'5", and last week he caught one ball for a grand total of 0 yards. So they give the Mustangs a penalty against Western. So instead of being at the spot of the foul, which is good for the Mustangs, it wasn't there. It's just 10 yards from the line of scrimmage. That makes it 1st and 10, Windsor at the 30-yard line.
2: Yeah, it wasn't a spot foul.
1: That's right. So let's see what Graham Cotton has here. He looks to his right, then to his left. He darts out from behind coverage and makes the pass, and it is caught. And a good play there, and it's going to be a first down for the Lancers. Matteo Triffin, their slot back, makes his first catch of the season.
2: Early in the game, Steve, but I'm telling you, Cotton tonight should be taking his offensive line out for dinner, wherever they want to go. Because they're doing a good job of protecting.
1: I'm not sure, but then they're pretty big guys. It might cost a lot of money, actually.
2: It will, but they're saving his life.
1: Yeah, so that's a first down. That was a 13-yard pass play to Matteo Treffin, who last year caught 11 balls for 140 yards, no touchdowns, and in his third game of the season catches his first of the year.
2: And Matteo Treffin, too, is one of the local boys here. They've done a nice job of recruiting in the area. He's from Bell River. Colby Jin is from LaSalle. It's really not. Nate Smith from Essex. So they're not only looking across the province, across the country, and into the U.S., they're also taking a good look at what they have in the local area here.
1: So one of those offensive linemen you're just talking about is down for the second time in the game, I might add. Tommy Levens, he wears number 60. He's up on his own feet. He is in his third season from Welland, Ontario. A transfer from McGill, actually. McGill Redbirds are called now. Used to be the Redmen, but they changed into the Redbirds. So he goes off in his own steam. The other rest of the players were able to get a water break. So bottom line, at first and 10 from their own 43-yard line, the Lancers up 14-6 here in the second quarter, 12:38 to go. See, Cotton is making it, looks like he's making a call from just behind the line of scrimmage. He gets the ball, hands it off to Charles. No, this is, yeah, it is Charles. Charles goes his left into his right and gets it into Mustang territory, and a gain of about 23 yards for Tyson Charles, and the Mustangs have no answer for him so far.
2: Again, excellent blocking at the line. That's where it's all happening. It's the nice handoff, but it's this finding the hole at the line, and then Charles is doing the rest of the work on his own, making it out to the Mustang 45, 44.
1: Yep, to the 44-yard line after that gain of 23. So the Lancers is a mixture, and as I've done all season, a mixture of passing and a mixture of running, and that puts the defense with a little bit not certain of what's coming next, actually. So first and 10, Lancers. Cotton takes the snap, fakes the handoff, pass bite it down at the line of scrimmage, and a nice play made there by the Mustangs. Marcus Robinson, 6'3", got his big mitt up there and knocked it down.
2: Yeah, Marcus Robinson got his hands up. He knew to get his hands up and knocked that ball down.
1: Robinson, one of the veterans on the defense in his fourth season from London, Ontario, of course. Played for the London Junior Mustangs. So second and 10 now, the 44-yard line. There's a big play by the Mustangs. Let's see if they can make a second one here. Another passing situation. They fake the handoff. Cotton rolling to his left, makes a pass, and it is complete. And that's going to be a first down, a gain of 15 yards. And looks like it was Jalen Witcher who made the catch, actually. And if it is, his second catch of the season, and a Mustang player is down. We didn't see a lot of players go down last week. It was a night game, so it wasn't as warm. Players that go down at this time of the year tend to get a cramp or something like that.
2: Yeah, and the Lancers got to be happy with the way this game is starting. They've got to be really happy with this drive. Now, of course, they were aided by the pass interference.
1: Right.
2: It wasn't a spot foul, but they still gained the first down, extended the drive. They're moving the ball quite nicely, and you've got to love Tyson Noel Charles. His high-stepping out of the backfield. He's getting his knees up really, really high and just galloping away.
1: Trying to see what Mustang is down there.
2: It's like 92, Steve.
1: Yeah, that'd be Angelo Longo, his one tackle on the season. He seems to be in a bit of distress here. I'm not sure this is just a cramp. We'll see. Bottom line is, it's the first and 10 for the Lancers at the 30-yard line. That play there, Kareem Cotton rolled out to his left and threw off balance, actually, because he's a right-handed thrower, and he moved to his left, crossed his body, basically, and got it over to Jalen Witcher, makes his second catch of the season, and a first down.
2: Yeah, Angelo Longo is 288, 6'2", King's College student from Hamilton, Ontario, and he's in some pain. He's looking a little bit like Angelo Mosca, another Hamiltonian.
1: And
2: God rest his soul. No, he's going to have to come off.
1: Yeah, when you take a knee, you got to come off at least for one play. And he's slowly making his way off. The Lancers already going up the line of scrimmage. They've still got a few more minutes before Longo gets off the field.
2: Either that or they bring in the crane.
1: 11:18 to go here. 14-6, Windsor leads Western. The last time the Lancers beat the Mustangs, you got to go all the way back to 2003, where Lancers finished 4-4 that year. Mustangs are 5-3 back in the Larry Haler days. They beat Western 25-16 in the regular season, then beat them again in the playoffs 21-18, so 2-0 against Western. That's it.
2: October 25th, 2003.
1: And Western's been 22-0 since, but they're in trouble so far in this game. They hand the ball off to Charles. He follows his blockers, and he gets the rest of it on his own, and that's a first down. Gain of 15 on the play. And Tyson Charles is just going through this Mustang defense like a hot knife through butter right now.
2: Yeah, the Mustangs have to find an answer for him because there's two things happening. One is the line who are popping nice holes for him. Then he's high-stepping his way out of there, and he's breaking tackles.
1: Yeah, he followed the block of left guard Caleb Parker. Where's number 62? Caleb Parker, one of five Lancers who played in the East-West Bowl back in May in Waterloo, which is kind of for fourth players have 1 year more eligibility left in front of CFL scouts, so he was there.
2: Now they've got Brendan Talbot in the backfield.
1: Let's see what happens there. They hand the ball off, and that's going to be a gain of maybe about 5 yards on the play.
2: It's a quarterback keep,
1: yeah,
2: which is interesting. So they swapped out Charles for the London native, the SAB, St. Andre Bessette product, Brendan Talbot. Fake the handoff, QB keep, and I'm thinking, you know what? Tyson Noel Charles is doing really, really well. Keep giving him the ball.
1: He went off, actually. So that's a gain of 3 on the play. So it'll be 2nd and 7 at the 12-yard line. They can get a first down without getting into the end zone, obviously, down to the 5-yard line. So let's see if the Mustang defense can stiffen and force the Lancers to get a field goal.
2: Talbot's still in the backfield.
1: Yeah, he's going to be a blocker this time. Cotton looking to the far end zone, and it's incomplete.
2: Great
1: good
2: coverage.
1: Defensive play. Good coverage there by the Mustangs. Noah Hopkinson. There's a flag on the play. Hopkinson, sorry about that. So after the play, there's a flag. We'll see what the call is. Didn't see it myself. The intended receiver was Tariq Quason. And he was in the end zone. If he had been able to catch that, would have been a touchdown.
2: Yeah, but great coverage there by Noah
1: Hopkinson from Milton, Ontario.
2: From Milton, yeah.
1: So let's see here. Let's see what the flag is. Unnecessary roughness, blocking at the knees against the Lancers.
2: Ooh, that's a costly one.
1: So let's see. The Mustangs, they could decline this, and it would be 3rd down. Still waiting for the call. We've got the call, and what's the final result here? They're going to go to the Mustang defensive lineman and say, what do you want to do here?
2: They're talking about it. They're thinking about it real hard. They're kibitzing back and forth.
1: So
2: they're looking for direction from the sideline.
1: Well, Paul Gleason is the defensive coordinator, so they're looking. Marcus Robinson, who's back in the lineup after being taken out there, and I think the Mustangs should decline this is what I'd say. And they're going.
2: They're declining.
1: Okay, so yes, you know what it is? They're not declining, they're accepting the penalty. The penalty came after the play, so they don't get a repeat of the down, though. So they lose the down and the 15 yards. So best of both worlds if you're a Western Mustang fan. So this is going to be a field goal attempt, as it turns out. Alex Petrino has only made one on the season. It was from 42 yards. This will be from 35 yards. 34-yarder. The kick is up, and it is good. And it's now 17 for the Lancers, 6 for the Mustangs, 9:13 to go here in the second quarter.
2: So 9:13 in the second quarter, 17-6. The Western Ontario Mustangs trail the Windsor Lancers here live from Alumni Stadium. I'm Mario Cerselli with the voice of the Western Mustangs, Steve Kopp, doing this OUA football game. You know, actually, this has turned out to be such a good rivalry between these two teams, at least since Windsor turned the program around.
1: Right, yeah. Although, I don't know, it's been one-sided pretty much, though, but Lancers have something to prove here, and they've done it so far. 17-6, Mustangs on the offense. They hand the ball off to Jack Kelly. Kelly holds onto the ball, cloud of dust, and gets a gain of about 4 yards on the play.
2: Cloud of dust is right, but 4 yards, that's a good opening drive. Rancour hasn't looked totally spotless with his passes. Yes, he's thrown through that long bomb that then resulted in a touchdown, but his passes have been a little bit off.
1: So it's a gain of 5 they gave Kelly, so it'll be 2nd and 5. Mustangs only have the 2 field goals so far, but yeah, the long pass to Nick Shuchuk was his best throw of the game, 68-yarder. He looks to his right, has a man open in the far, and it's caught, and that's Emmett Charles. He breaks a tackle and gets into Lancer territory out to the 50-yard line, and that's what the Mustangs needed, a gain of 20 yards on the play.
2: Emmett Charles is a beast. The as you mentioned, the Banting Bronco product from London, Ontario, 6'4", 200 pounds. They need to use him more because he's been shucking defenders.
1: 5 catches last week, 2 now today. He gets it down to the 50-yard line. That's what the Mustangs needed. a good pass play that got them into Windsor territory. Let's see if they can keep it going. Rinkard looks at the sideline for the play call. He gets it, hands the ball off to Jack Kelly. Kelly finds a hole to the right, zigs and zags, and falls forward for a gain of about 8 yards on the play. A good run there by Jack Kelly.
2: Jack Kelly did it all himself. He had no lead blocks. He was just juking and jiving and moving side to side and picked up, as you mentioned, about 7 yards.
1: Well, Jack Kelly's from Paris. Did you know that?
2: Ontario.
1: Oh, right. Not where Celine Dion is playing a concert today, apparently, in her comeback. But
2: that's right. The comeback tour in Paris, France, Paris, Ontario.
1: Gain of 7, so 2nd and 3. They're going to hand the ball off. This is Jeffrey Klubine. Klubine will get the first down. Jeff Klubine, a walk-on last year in September. And makes the squad this year and gets the first down, his first carry of the game. He had 3 carries last week for 55 yards.
2: That's impressive, and you know that the Mustangs want to come away with some points here. Even though there's plenty of time in this quarter, they don't want things to get away from them.
1: So that gets it out to the 38-yard line. They hand the ball off to Klubine. Klubine goes left and right. He fumbles, though. Let's see who got the ball. The ball popped out.
2: Windsor's got it.
1: And the Lancers have it. A good drive. First turnover of the season by the Mustangs. And Klubine got hit, and it popped up in the air. And a Lancer player, as he was celebrating, hurt himself, but he's hobbling off the field. So turnover for the Mustang on a drive that was looking their best one of the game so far.
2: Yeah, Jeff Klubine was clocked after just breaking the line of scrimmage. Took about 3 steps, and then whack! And that ball came just flying out like popcorn.
1: So a break for the Lancers on the season. That's the 4th fumble recovery by the Lancers. They had 3 in their first 2 games. First fumble of the game or the season so far, the Mustangs. Mind you, it's only their 2nd game of the season. So 6:15 to go here, 2nd quarter. The Lancers get the turnover. They have a 17-6 lead here. Cotton rolls out to his right, has a pass, and it's caught. And getting it a first down in the play. Good play there by Nate Smith, the 2nd catch of the game. A gain of 15 and a first down out to the 50-yard line.
2: Yeah, really nice rollout pattern, rollout for the QB to, first down for sure by far.
1: So Nate Smith, first season suiting up for the Lancers. 7th catch of the season, 2nd of this game, gets it out of the 50-yard line. And the Lancer offense, you know, we thought the 2nd most potent offense of the OUA
2: early
1: so far,
2: yeah.
1: But it's early. They hand the ball. No, they don't, actually. Cotton has a man open. It's going to be almost intercepted, and it goes incomplete in and out of the arms.
2: Noah Hopkinson is going to kill himself because he had that ball. He stepped in front of the intended receiver. That pass went right into his belly but couldn't hang on.
1: Tyreek Quason was the intended receiver, so he's pulled off to the sideline here, subbed out for at least this play. So break for the Mustangs, 2nd and 10 out of the 50-yard line. Almost intercepted, though, as you mentioned. Mustangs had 3 interceptions against York last week, none so far today.
2: Charles in the backfield.
1: And they hand the ball off to Charles. Charles is not going to get anywhere this time. Mustangs stack him up. That's going to be a loss. Well, they give him forward progress back to the line of scrimmage, and it'll be a punting situation only for the 2nd time today for the Lancers.
2: Yeah. So Windsor's got to be disappointed. They pick up that fumble recovery, hope to get some, at least move the ball and get some points. That doesn't happen, and Western's got to be happy they dodged a bullet after the fumble.
1: And Connor Francisi, the 5th-year guy, was one of the 2 who made the tackle on with Marcus Robinson. So now going back to punt is Rico Abelson. 2nd time he's punted today. He's averaging 32.8 yards per punt coming into this game. Low snap, gets it off. Brendan Kiba fumbles it. Can he get back to it? And the answer is no, he can't. And the Lancers have recovered deep in Mustang territory. Covering it was Sean Adams, a 3rd-year defensive back. 2nd fumble for the Mustangs, and is almost as in many plays. Holy cow. Ooh, wow.
2: Yeah, that's really disappointing. Brennan Kiba, number 7, who had it, started to head upfield and just dropped the ball. Actually, he slipped. This is what was confusing. He slipped, and the ball came out as he hit, impacted the ground.
1: As a Lancer player on the field around the 45-yard line. So Brendan Keeba, who returned four punts last week, averaging about a little over 12 yards per return, and had a good return earlier in the first quarter, just dropped the ball after he started moving, as you mentioned, and the Lancers are right on top of it. And so it'll be first and 10 for the Lancers at the Mustang 18-yard line, just under 5 minutes to go. Tell you what's happening in our intermission. We're going to have my second interview with a member of the Wall of Champions from back in April. This time it's going to be Stuart Beek, who played for the Mustangs for five seasons in the 90s, was on the 94 team that won the Vanier Cup, was on the 95 team that lost the Vanier Cup, and we'll talk to Stuart Beek about his career and what he's up to today, and then Alex McComb will give us some updated scores in the other games in the OUA.
2: And they honored Stu Beek at the Mustang Hall of Fame dinner banquet back in maybe March.
1: Okay, I didn't know that. This was back in late April out of the Ukrainian club. I think it was
2: April at the Ukrainian club.
1: Yeah, that's right.
2: It was nice to see him. They honored him. It was nice to see Rich Leslie, part of the 89 Vanier Cup winning team.
1: So first and 10 after the turnover, second straight turnover by the Mustangs. My goodness. And there's a flag on the play as the ball was snapped. Flag is back in the end zone, though.
2: Yeah.
1: Wow. Oh, time count violation against the Lancers, actually. So that'll be a five-yarder. So it'll be first and 15. That takes them out of the red zone out to the 23-yard line. 4:32 to go here, second quarter. 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Steve Coppola with Mario Cicelli, our 46th year bringing you Mustang sports. And we'll be doing men's and women's hockey a little bit later on, and hopefully get some basketball in there as well later on in the season. So Kareem Cotton takes the snap, and he's going to do a quarterback draw here, and he's spin around, stays on his feet, though, and gets it down to about the 10-yard line. That last 3 yards, he stayed on his feet, and there's a flag late again.
2: I think that's going to go against the Mustangs for an unnecessary roughness again.
1: So that
2: could be wrong.
1: Gets a gain of 13 down to the 10-yard line. It'll be second and 2. Let's see what they call here. A lot of flags lately. Head coach Michael Falls, in his first season as head coach of the Mustangs, does say any penalties, if they're bad penalties, you know, all the players have to run at practice, the first practice afterwards, and he decides how far they have to run depending on the egregiousness of the penalty, and it's actually against the Lancers.
2: Yeah.
1: So the Lancers will have to run, I guess, at practice on Monday.
2: Yeah, I didn't hear the call, but it is against Windsor, and it backs them up. That's two penalties in a row.
1: So now, instead of being second and 2, it'll be second and, actually, it would have been third and 2. It's second and, I guess, 17, yeah. Got to look at the scoreboard, I guess. The one that says Alumni Stadium on it, as opposed to Alumni Field, yeah. I keep forgetting. So they're back at their own 25-yard line, and Cotton rolls out to his right, and he throws the ball. Beautiful catch, but he's out of bounds. Great catch, though, by number 2 of the Lancers. That's Evan Martin. First time we've mentioned his name. 7 catches in his first 2 games, but he was out of bounds. Came down out of bounds.
2: Yeah, he came down out of bounds, but the officials there had a quick little chit-chat, and I thought, oh, I wonder what they're spotting. So field goal time.
1: Okay, so Alex Petrinos. See, Alex has made one so far today. He's in his first season, native of Brights Grove, Ontario. Where Mike Weir, the golfer, is from?
2: Yeah, he's a football player, though, not a golfer.
1: So this will be a 32-yarder. Holding the ball for the Lancers is Rico Abelson, their place kicker. The kick is good. I'm getting confused here. So Alex Petrina, the punter held the ball. The field goal is good. It's now 20-6 in the Windsor Lancers over the Mustangs.
2: Yeah, Rico Abelson on the holds. Alex Petrinos from Brights Grove with the field goal. He's got, 9 points so far?
1: He's got
2: three field goals?
1: Well, he's got two field goals, actually.
2: Two field goals, so six,
1: yeah. 6 points. Plus two extra points.
2: Yeah. And it's 20-6 for the Windsor Lancers over the Western Ontario Mustangs here with 3:39 left in the half. And Windsor's got to be happy with their performance. Western's got to be a little bit disappointed.
1: But with their offense so far, for sure.
2: With the offense, for sure.
1: They fake the handoff. Rancourt can't find anyone open to the left. He goes to the right, goes downfield. There's some contact there. And there's going to be a penalty, and it looks like it's going to go against the Lancers. Titus Lyles might be flagged for pass interference. It looked like they were just fighting for the ball.
2: Exactly.
1: They were both fighting for the ball. But
2: you know, there's two flags down. It should be one each. Because
1: it could be.
2: They were both.
1: Emmett Charles was a Mustang receiver trying to catch that one. No, they're calling it against the Lancers, not a spot foul. So that'll be a 10-yard penalty. The Mustangs get a break on that one. Both players looking for the ball. The ball was a bit underthrown. So it'll be first and 10 at the 50-yard line for the Mustangs, who on offense have only had two field goals today. They go with the five that they had last year on this field. Rancourt looks to his left, has a man open, and it's caught, and he's decked immediately. But that's Nick Chuchuk. Holds onto the ball. Gain of 7 yards on the play. You could hear the crowd go, ooh, on that one.
2: Randy Tashakuna, that's who that was, who just popped. If I'm getting that right, am I getting that right?
1: Yeah, number 12,
2: Steve?
1: Yeah.
2: Yeah, from Vaughan, Ontario, Etobicoke Collegiate, who read that play and just clocked the Mustang receiver.
1: One of their leading tacklers on the season, third leading tackler with 10 tackles coming into this game. So second and a long three inside Windsor territory at the 53-yard line. Mustangs are going to look like they're going to run the ball. They finally get it off to Ethan Dolby. He's been pretty quiet today. Dolby is almost ball tackled on the play, but he holds on, gets the first down, down to the 40-yard line, a gain of 13 yards.
2: Yeah, moves the sticks. That was a great run. Dolby did most of that on his own. And I want to get back very quickly to Windsor, because I'm wondering if there's something wrong with Tyson Noel Charles. He was not in that last drive at all.
1: And we'll see. I saw him run off the field. It looked okay to me. But so first and 10 for the Mustangs at the Windsor 40-yard line. There's a pass out of the backfield. Dolby picked it off his shoe tops, actually. And that's only going to be a gain of 2 yards on the play. It'll be second and 8. Dolby's second catch of the season, if anyone's keeping track at home.
2: And Randy Takashuna in on the tackle again. Takashuna on the tackle.
1: Actually, Dolby's third catch of the season. He only had 5 all of last season, but... And I don't know if this is a time. No, Windsor players taking a knee on the far sideline. So 2:29 to go. And Mario, for all intents and purposes, it's been all Windsor pretty much this game. 26, and they deserve to have that lead so far.
2: It has been, and they could be up 24 as opposed to 20, depending on what would have happened with minus those two penalties that they had on their last drive.
1: Right. So Dolby comes off after that run, or that catch, actually. The St. Thomas Parkside grad set the Mustang rushing record last year with 1,263 yards, beating the old record by Tim Tyndale, who had 1,208 yards back in 1991.
2: Tim Tyndale, product of Saunders, I believe. Went to Saunders High School.
1: Dolby had trouble against the Lancers last year. Just looking that up. He had 98 yards on 22 carries. Anyway, he's on the sideline now. Jack Kelly's in the backfield. And it'll be second and 8 from the 38-yard line. 2 minutes and 15 seconds to go here in the second quarter. Rancourt looks to his left, now to his right, has a man open in the middle. He jumps up for it, and it is caught.
2: Oh, great
1: beautiful
2: catch.
1: Play made there by Jackson Taylor. Taylor makes his first catch of the game. He went up the ladder in double coverage and came down with it.
2: In double coverage, and Taylor went up, and he's not a tall player, but he must have got about 3 feet off the ground to bring that one in.
1: Jackson Taylor was the OUA Rookie of the Year 2 years ago when he played for McMaster, transferred to Western this year. And unlike the old days when you transferred, you had to sit out a season, that's no longer the case. So that takes the ball into the 14-yard line, into the red zone. Low snap, flag on the play. It's going to be probably an illegal procedure by the Mustangs. We'll see. Mustangs have had 2 turnovers in this game, both of them fumbles. And it is against Western, so it'll be first and 15 now.
2: Lots of time. There's nothing to worry about. A minute 52 left in the half. so they don't need to rush, but they certainly want to come away with some points here. Field goal at the least and a touchdown, best case scenario.
1: That puts the ball out to the 19-yard line, and it'll be first and 15 at the 19 for the Mustangs. Jack Kelly is the lone back in the backfield. Lancers fake, bringing the blitz. They hand the ball off to Kelly. Kelly goes to the left, bounces off to the goes to the right, then to the left, and it's just stacked up. They'll give him forward progress, maybe back to the line of scrimmage, but that play went nowhere. They gave him a yard, actually, 2 yards.
2: Yeah, not even. Steve, just to set the record straight, I've discovered the discrepancy. So the scoreboard says Alumni Stadium, but on the field, it's Alumni Field.
1: Thank you very much. So
2: we're both right.
1: Either one's right. Hard to believe.
2: So these guys got to get it together. Which is it?
1: Yeah,
2: come on, Windsor. Is it stadium or field?
1: That's a gain of one. So it'll be second and 14. Ball's on the 18-yard line. Rinkhart looks to his left. And he has a man in the middle there, and it's caught. It
2: touchdown.
1: Is touchdown for the Mustangs in triple coverage. The pass is
2: Taylor
1: complete
2: again
1: to Jackson Taylor. Taylor's first touchdown reception as a Western Mustang, and a big one for Western to kind of close the gap here.
2: And Taylor was a little sneaky because he ran that pattern and then just found a little hole and sat there. And Rancourt finally found him, and he zipped it into him. So that's got to make Western happy now.
1: And that's right under the goalpost, too.
2: Yeah.
1: Not a lot of room in that area. And the extra point is good. And with 1:25 to go, it is now 20 for the Windsor Lancers and 13 for the Western Mustangs. For Jerome Rancourt, his third touchdown pass of the season.
2: We've got a great game going here, Steve, at Alumni Stadium on Radio Western 94.9. I'm Mario Cerselli, along with the voice of the Western Mustangs, Steve Kopp. Windsor 20, Western 13, 1:25 left in the opening half. The skies are clearing up a little bit. We can see a lot more blue as we look off to the Gordie Howe Bridge connecting Windsor, Ontario and Detroit, Michigan. The stands are filled.
1: It's a small stadium, and they got a grass part on the far side, so there's some spectators up there. But I think this side, not as big as Alumni Stadium at Western, but it's pretty full. So we'll have the kickoff by Oliver Griffiths, and that's going to be kicked off and picked up there by Marco Riccone. Riccone goes up the middle here, and he's got some room, and then finally is taken down at about the 38-yard line. Good return by Piccone, a business student from Guelph, Ontario. His first return of the game, actually. So it'll be first and 10 for the Lancers. They have a minute 19 to work with. They're out at their 39-yard line. It'll be interesting to see the stats at halftime. Kareem Cotton has had a pretty decent game, and so has Tyson Charles. We'll see if Charles is in the backfield. Here he is.
2: He
1: Charles
2: is
1: back, yep. He heard you saying, I'm not injured, so... what are you talking about?
2: They need to ride that horse.
1: They fake the ball to Cotton, sort of Charles. Cotton went to his right. He's faced the force down. He's going to throw it away, actually. And it'll be second and 10. Good coverage there by downfield by the Mustangs. And another Lancer taking a knee, this time at the center field mark, one of their wide receivers.
2: Yeah, number 13, I think it is.
1: That's Tyson or Tariq Quason. It is.
2: And that was a smart play by Kareem Cotton, because he didn't have an opener. He didn't have an open receiver. He was just deking around in the backfield trying to buy some time, and they just, rather than force something or make an error, he threw the ball away. Very, very smart.
1: So this is a close game. You've been saying, like, this is a good game. Last year was a bit error-filled, but it was 15-6 for Western. And back in 2024, 21-10, Western won. Other than that, there hasn't been many close games. Western has won 50-18, 54-4, 66-0 during the COVID-shortened season, 58-25, 66-14, 59-7. And going back to the mid-2010s, 78-6. So, yeah, there hasn't really I know you talked about this as a great rivalry because it's just down the 401, 2 hours. But
2: yeah,
1: there hasn't been, until that's the last two, and this one hasn't really been that many close games in recent memory anyway. And we'll talk about their coaching staff. J.P. Cercelli, he's a Cercelli. He's done a great job.
2: He's done a super job. He played his football at McMaster. And
1: been the coach here since 2019. He's turned this program around.
2: Coached with at Western for a while.
1: And Cotton is going to be taking down the first sack of the game.
2: Number nine.
1: And it's number nine who takes him down.
2: Nathan Summers from London.
1: And so it'll be a two and out for the Lancers. The Mustangs will get the ball back with plenty of time to maybe get some other scores going.
2: So. They'll have about a minute, but they just got to be happy that they clamped them down and they closed the gap a little bit and then regroup at halftime. That's the game plan at this point.
1: Rico Abelson, where's number 96? He's a punter. Last punt that they had was fumbled by Brennan Kiba. And he kicks a much better one this time. Kiba picks it up on his 31-yard line, goes immediately to his left, then back to his right, dances over a would-be tackler, keeps the ball, which is very important, and gets it out to the 46-yard line. So he redeems himself after the previous fumble. So Rancourt and his offense will come out. Ethan Dolby will be in the backfield.
2: 46 seconds. Let's see what they can do.
1: Brennan
2: They'd
1: Kiba.
2: Love to at least get a field goal here.
1: And Brennan Kiba stays out there as a receiver. Yeah, he's the backup, too. So he was a slot back, actually, behind Desani McIntosh. So let's see what happens here. Rancourt drops back. He's looking to his left. Has a man open downfield. Well, he goes downfield. He's not really open, and it's incomplete.
2: Almost picked.
1: Almost intercepted, indeed. The intended receiver was Nick Shuchuk. And it looked...
2: Kevin Rakowski is slapping himself because he had that interception.
1: He's a local boy, Windsor, but yeah, just kind of bounced off his numbers. So a break for the Mustangs, exactly. So 39 seconds to go. Second and 10 again at the 46-yard line of Western for the Mustangs here. Rancourt takes snap. He's going to do a quarterback draw. Hasn't done a lot of that. Clotheslined on the play. That's going to be a flag, two flags, as his helmet comes off. That was a gain of 9 yards, and I'm sure there might be more tacked on here. Man, he was clotheslined on that one. I know that's an illegal hit, mind you.
2: Yeah,
1: but
2: I find that interesting, too. But two officials both threw flags. They're going to go unnecessary roughness. Yeah.
1: So Rancourt was running. He's a big fellow.
2: He had the first down.
1: I don't know if he was sliding on the play, but the hit was high on him, and that's what they're calling.
2: I think he was sliding, and they're going to say that he had given himself up.
1: So that's a 15-yarder on top of the 10 that he gained. That puts the ball now down to the 40-yard line of Windsor. Mustangs trail at 20-13, but they scored in their last offensive series. And now with 34 seconds, I have an opportunity to get some sort of points here.
2: They're going to go long.
1: Rancourt takes a snap. He looks to his left. Now he looks to his right. Just dumps it off to the far sideline. Desani McIntosh, just his second catch of the game. He'll get the first down. Gets out of bounds at the 28-yard line. 26 seconds left here in this second quarter.
2: Yeah, I think they were looking to go long. They were looking to go end zone, but saw Desani McIntosh wide open in the flats, and they figured, okay, you know what? We've got a little bit of time. Let's take the first down.
1: His 10th catch of the season. Most of them have been pretty short, though. His longest catch has been 17 yards. So 28-yard line. Rancourt has a man open in the middle. It's caught. That's Nick Shuchuk, and he's hit down to the 10-yard line. That's a first down, and it'll be first and just outside of the 10-yard line. Basically first and goal, 20 seconds to go here for Western.
2: And this drive here is the best of the Mustangs we've seen all day so far. And they look to be in a pseudo-hurry-up offense, so maybe they should keep this style for the second half.
1: Nope, they're going to call a timeout. And Jerome Rancourt will come to the sideline. One other thing, you know, back in the 2010s when Greg Marshall was the head honcho, which he was for 19 seasons, they often had a hurry-up offense, no huddle offense. They would just go, go, go. I haven't seen that as much in the latter years of Greg Marshall and not yet so far this season with Michael Falls. But it all depends on the troops that you have on the field, I guess.
2: Exactly, and you need to be able to execute. If you can execute well, the hurry up works really well because it keeps the defense on the field. They don't have time to change personnel. They get worn down. They get tired. But again, you need to be able to click. If you don't click, you're going to give up the ball.
1: So it looks like some last-minute instructions from head coach Michael Falls. He's not the offensive coordinator for the Mustangs.
2: They want the touchdown. They want the touchdown here. That's what they're talking about. They're talking about 17 seconds. We can get off two plays. How do we get into the end zone? The field goal is their second thought.
1: So the ball's at the 11-yard line, so technically the Mustangs can get a first down without getting into the end zone. So let's see. Ethan Dolby is in the backfield. They got and then they got some receivers. Now Dolby goes out to the far right. Rancard looking to the end zone, and it's going to be knocked down. Nice defensive play. Titus Lyle knocked that down, and it's incomplete.
2: Yeah, and this is what that discussion was all about, was these two plays. So that one there was broken up by Titus. Now they're going to go to their option number two to get into the end zone. If that doesn't work, then they'll retreat and just take the field goal.
1: So, again, 12 seconds now, second and 10 from the 11-yard line. Ready for the snap is Rancourt going out as Nick Chuchuk out to the right. They're going to hand the ball. No, Rancourt's going to take it himself. He does a stiff arm. Can he get in the end zone? No, he gets down to about the 3-yard line. A lot of obstacles in the way for him on that run.
2: That was
1: Five seconds left. Gutsy call there. They wanted to catch Windsor off guard. They thought, are they going to hand it off to Dolby? Are they going to pass it? Instead, Rancourt runs it. And what are we going to do? They're going to bring in the short yardage. No, they're not, actually. They're going to go for the field goal.
2: Yeah, they might as well.
1: Matteo
2: Five
1: Pasquini.
2: Seconds, take the points, head into the halftime, head into the dressing room at 20-16.
1: So they got the ball down to the 4-yard line. So Pasquini, this will be a 10-yarder, maybe 11-yarder. A chip shot, they call those.
2: He's got to get it up, though.
1: Oh, the snap is no good. Pasquini, what's he going to do? He could have run it, actually. He's going to pass it, and it is caught by the Lancers. That's a turnover. But a bad snap by Nathan Summers is fumbled, and Pasquini decided to do a Garo Yepremian from the 72 Super Bowl. And it was intercepted. So no points on a great drive for the Mustangs. They got down to the 4-yard line. The field goal is no good. And at the end of the first half, it's 20 for Windsor, 13 for the Mustangs.
2: And that's a disappointing finish for the half for the Stangs because they were within the 11-yard line with about 20 seconds, 17 seconds left. That's why they took that timeout to discuss the two plays. Okay, two plays that we can get into the end zone. If this one doesn't work, then we got this one. Okay, if that one doesn't work, then we're going to kick the field goal. Well, they went through all the scenarios. The first pass didn't work. The second pass didn't happen. It was a quarterback run. And then they mishandled the snap on the field goal attempt. No points. So they head into halftime 20-13. Windsor's got to be happy with this outcome so far.
1: And looks like we're going to have a dog show at halftime here. They got some dogs heading out on the field here. I don't know if that's what they're thinking, how this game is going.
2: I don't know if that's a good idea. I hope they got some pooper scoopers out there to clean up after these pets.
1: I did, before we send it back to the studios, I just wanted to look at last year. How did the Mustangs do at halftime? They trailed in their first game by 6 against Queens, and they trailed to Laurier by 14 in the last game where they got blown out. So it's not common for Western to trail at half in their games, but they do trail by 7 here, 20-13. So that's the end of the first half. We'll send things back to the Radio Western studios. We're going to hear my interview with Stuart Beek, one of the latest members of the Mustang Football Wall of Champions. And then hopefully Alex McComb, our news and sports director, will give a sports update to see what's happening around the OUA. This is not the only football game that's going on. And we'll be back with exciting second half action in about 12 minutes' time.
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3: All right, we're talking to Stuart Beek, who this evening will be one of the inductees on the Mustang Football Wall of Champions. I ask everyone that I interview each year what it means to you, or when you got the news that you're going to go up on the Wall of Champions, what were your thoughts at the time?
4: Yeah, it was interesting. I was a little bit surprised, honest, sort of a tight end from the 90s, so not one of the more glory positions, right. but really appreciative, grateful. I have to change my speech now because I thought about four guys from my team would show up, but there's a whole pile of them.
3: Okay,
4: so
3: good.
4: Really thankful for that.
3: So 91 was your first season. First of all, let me ask you, came from Peterborough. Were you recruited by Western? Nigel Wilson said,

0: and then started at tight end for the next 4 years.
1: Because I looked up on it and said you were a blocker for Tim Tyndale. Tim Tyndale would win the Hec Creighton, go play in the NFL. What was he like as an athlete? What you remember about him?
0: Yeah, he was pretty impressive back then. Like, for a guy, kind of his strength to be as fast as he was and as agile as he was. It was great playing with him. I lucked out. I played with a lot of good running backs. Like, so I did a lot of blocking and a lot of catching. You know, guys like Sean Reed behind us as well. So
1: 93, your third season, you were an OUA All-Star. Actually, it was all three seasons, last 3 years that you played. Let's talk about the 94 season, because you guys won the Yates Cup. You also won the Vanier Cup. I was at that game, 50-40 in overtime. What do you remember about that? An exciting game at the Sky Dome?
0: Yeah, super exciting game. You know, that kind of was how that year went. Like, we were winning games like 50-40, coming back. Like, it was a bit of a, you know, one of those teams that even when you were down, you kind of looked around and just said, like, we're still going to win this thing. Like, you just kind of had that feeling.
1: Yeah, and then you beat Saskatchewan. And I think it didn't, I think your kicker, I forget who it was, made
0: Matt Jagas, he's here tonight.
1: Yeah, and he made a long kick to tie the game up there.
0: Yep.
1: Although I will admit that one touchdown you guys got in overtime on a kick return, I think. There was an illegal block.
0: Anthony Lane. I don't know. You're talking about the Nick Griffiths block. I don't buy it. I think it was shoulder to shoulder.
1: Okay, gotcha. And then your last year, another OUA All-Star. You went back to the Vanier Cup. That time, to be honest, you got blown out by Calgary. What about your thoughts about that game?
0: Yeah, I don't know. Like, it was one of those games that, you know, I don't know that, like, they were a really good team. Things didn't go right for us that game. You know, it's just one of those things that, we'd had so many games where we were always able to pull it out of the hat, and just maybe that was just one too many. But, you know, really good team and still a lot of fun that year.
1: Your last two seasons, you were All-Canadian as well. What was that kind of honor like for you?
0: I was always shocked, if I tell the truth. Like, you know, like, you think of all the guys across the country, and there's got to be, like, 10 guys playing that are better somewhere. But I was super honored for that those years, and kind of a unique position, because that was the transition of football to, like, now everyone's just four slot backs. There's no tight ends, so that was kind of the last of that era. But yeah, honored to be that for sure.
1: So you were drafted in the CFL draft in the sixth round. I didn't see who you were drafted by.
0: Edmonton Eskimos.
1: And did you go to training camp, I'm assuming, or what happened?
0: I didn't, actually, and you know, kind of looking back, I was never a guy who kind of worked out a lot, did a lot of things. I put out, like, I just was playing for fun.
1: Sure.
0: You know, I look back, do I have a little bit of regret that I didn't kind of, you know, get in shape and go for that? Maybe a little bit, but at the same time, I'd had my fun.
1: Yeah.
0: I enjoyed football while I was here. You know, loved playing with the guys. It was, you know, I was good with that.
1: And then since then, a couple last questions for you. What have you been doing? I mean, you obviously had a career. You're working for Q Data Centers now. Was that something you've done out of school, or kind of work your way to that?
0: No, I've got a history degree, so it's nothing to do with technology. I've worked a bunch of different things. I've been in tech for the last few iterations of my career. I actually joined from a large U.S. tech firm, and I had a buddy who actually I lived with at university and have known since high school, who called me up and said, we're doing this new thing, and you want to give it a try, and you could use some horsepower. So,
1: and it's
0: just changed in December.
1: Yeah,
0: it's brand new. Yeah.
1: All right, good. And final question for you: I asked all the players this. You look back at your, your 5 years at Western. You said you had a history degree, but still, that laid the foundation. Where you became later on in life, maybe, perhaps.
0: Yeah, I would say for anyone who's got an arts degree or anything else, is like, this is learning to learn.
1: Yeah.
0: You know, and you go to university, you get the degree. You learn to learn, you build relationships. Like, it doesn't matter what you go on and do, right? Like, you're rarely going to work in your field, but it's definitely time well spent.
1: Okay, well, congratulations tonight.
0: Amazing. Thank you.
2: 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It's Western at Windsor today, and elsewhere around the conference, McMaster is beating York 17-3 right now at the start of the third quarter. Guelph is beating Carleton 29-15 at the start of the third as well, and that's at home in Guelph. And Ottawa and Laurier are tied 10-10 at halftime. Let's send it back down to Steve in Windsor.
3: And here we are. We're back at Alumni Stadium. I'm Mario Cercelli, and proud to be in the broadcast booth with the voice of the Western Mustangs, Steve Kopp.

0: About 6-7 minutes left in this halftime. The Windsor Lancers are up on the Western Ontario Mustangs 20-13. And it's a real pleasure and honor to be here with Murray Faulkner, police chief in London, Ontario, who dedicated so much of his time and energy in service to our city. But Murray, you're a huge Western Mustangs fan, and you travel with the team. How's that?
1: It's great. I've been a Mustang fan, you know, ever since 1966 when I moved to the city. And, of course, my good friend who was the mayor of the city, Tom Gosnell, and I, we would try and get to all the Mustang games at that time. When I retired, I wanted to do something for the Mustangs. I love football. And so I started a program called Feed the Stangs, in which we're one of the few universities in Ontario that every after practice is Tuesdays, Wednesdays, and Thursdays, the team eats at the stadium. And it costs us about $5,000 a week to do that. And so I have some very generous friends that will give me $5,000 that get the tax receipt, and they feed the Mustangs for the week. And so, you know, Coach Marshall was a firm believer that the team needed great calories. You know, our linemen during training camp need 6,000 to 8,000 calories a day, or they start losing weight. You know, if you and I ate 6,000 to 8,000 a day, we'd be like 500 pounds. But we're in for a real battle. You know, we're not winning, and we haven't played our best football either.
0: No, but I mean, getting back to Feeding the Stangs, what a great program. And what a, as you mentioned, you've been a longtime fan. And if you live in London, it's difficult not to be a fan of the Western Mustangs, just like the London Knights. But now you're giving back, and you found a way to help these kids. Because Western is recruiting students. Sure, we've got a lot of London players, you know, St. Andre Brissett and
1: Banting.
0: South and Banting.
1: CCH.
0: But we're bringing kids from all over the country.
1: Yes, we are.
0: And that's a great way of not only making sure that we're taking care of them, but that they're welcome, right?
1: Yeah, very much so. We have kids from both coasts, from down east Nova Scotia all the way out to Vancouver Island. And so the draw for the Mustangs is good and bad. The good part is we do get just phenomenal kids. The bad part is, unlike this year, you may not start for the first 1 or 2 years. This year, 11 first-time starters, which is unheard of.
0: It's an embarrassment of riches when it comes to rookies, but like you said, you know, it's unheard of for the Western Mustangs. Normally, they force their athletes to come up through the ranks. Look at Jerome Rancourt. 4 years behind, and finally in his last year, his fifth year, he's the starter.
1: Yeah. You know, the other thing that we people don't appreciate as much is that we have great junior football programs in London. The Junior Mustangs, the London Minor Football Associations, the Beefeaters, they all feed into the Mustangs. And it's phenomenal. I mean, when you look at the Mustangs, you look at the London Knights, it's a team that's built around quality people, number one. We don't get all the best athletes, but we get good quality athletes.
0: And we've got excellent coaching and a lot of people who are dedicated. So, 20-13, it's got to be a bit of a shocker for the Mustangs, you know, because over the course of this matchup, it's 58 wins to 9 wins and a tie for Western. What's your assessment of that first half? What can they do to turn it around?
1: I mean, too many stupid penalties, number one. Number two is, you know, we've had an interception, we've had a drop ball, and so the coach, Folzi, will correct those at halftime. Western has always been, no matter what year, have always been a fourth quarter team, and the reason for that is of the conditioning. So, you know, I feel a lot better now that we're only a touchdown down. So, you know, we'll see. I don't want to take anything away from Windsor. They're a great team, great coaching staff, but we're not out of this game yet.
0: Okay. Ladies and gentlemen, Chief of Police Murray Faulkner, thank you. Thank you so much for not only joining us here, but all your dedication to keeping London safe, and we appreciate it. Thank you.
1: You're welcome.
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7: 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It's Western's football team in Windsor today. Let's send it back down to Steve Kopp and Mario Cicelli in Windsor.
8: Thanks very much, Alex. Yes, it is 20 to 13. The Lancers lead. Here's some stats on the Western side. Jerome Rancourt, 9 of 16 for 160 yards, one touchdown. Matteo Pasquini, who missed the field goal because of the bad snap, gets 0 for 1 in passing attempts, actually, so they count that. Jack Kelly, 4 rushes for Western, 70 yards. Jerome Rancourt, 2 rushes for 20 yards. Ethan Dolby, just 17 yards and 4 carries so far. Nick Chuchuk, 2 catches for 62 yards. Jackson Taylor, 3 catches, 59 yards. Emmett Charles, 2 catches. Desani McIntosh and Ethan Dolby, 1 catch each. So what do you think Kareem Cotton is doing so far? And he's hasn't been bad, right?
0: Well, I have to say, I think this is a bit of an even game in the sense that had the Mustangs scored late in that half, okay, we're tied.
8: Yeah. So Cotton, by the way, 8 of 13, 165 yards, so roughly the same as Jerome Rancourt, except he has 2 touchdowns. Tyson Charles, who we've been impressed with, 7 rushes, 74 yards so far, as long as being 23.
0: Rushes, 74, so he's averaging just a little over 10 yards
8: a carry.
0: That's right. Yep.
8: Good. I didn't know you were a math major. Good for you. And on the receiving end, 1, 2, 3, 4, 5, 6, 7 different players have caught balls for the Lancers. Colby Jin is the one that has 2 so far. So they've been pretty solidly moving the ball around to all sorts of people on offense. We're ready to go to start this second half. And the Mustangs said they won the coin toss. Well received. There's a short kick, actually, and it's picked up and run out, well, about 2 yards out to the 40-yard line. And that's just a bad kick there, to be honest. And the Mustangs have good field position to start the second half.
0: Yeah, so the Mustangs will try to assert themselves right off the hop here. They need to turn the game around by showing a good drive, putting together a good drive, and hopefully coming away with some points. But relatively, it's been a fairly balanced game. Both teams have taken some bad penalties. Both teams have had the opportunity to score. 20-13 for the Lancers.
8: 27 degrees is the temperature out here, by the way, as the sun comes out. So it's a fairly warm day here at Windsor. They hand the ball off to Ethan Dolby. Can Dolby get something going? Gets outside, and he's going to get a first down or get close to the first down marker. They're going to give him probably the 10 yards. We'll see if he's got the first down. I think he does. He does, as you said.
0: Yeah, first down, and he showed a nice, Dolby showed a nice burst of speed rounding the corner, and that's what made he got outside of the contain, and that's what allowed him to pick up the first down.
8: Lancers have done a good job of containing him. Last year, as I mentioned, just 98 yards. His longest run was 18. He's now up to, after that 10-yard gain, up to over 20, I guess. Now there's a pass downfield into coverage. It's knocked down. No, it's almost intercepted, but it's incomplete. The intended receiver was Jackson Taylor.
0: Yeah, and it was almost picked off, and it went through two Lancer hands. It went through Ethan Travis's hands, and then
8: I think it was number 30.
0: Kevin Rakowska.
8: Yeah.
0: 30 and 31, both had a chance to bring that ball down. Neither did, so incomplete pass. Second down, 10 to go. Ball on the Mustang 50 early in the second half.
8: So we'll see Dolby still in the backfield. 4 receivers on the far side of the field. Wait a minute here. That was 4 flags go. Actually, maybe 5, and it's going to be against the Mustangs. I think they went up a little bit early offensive line. Illegal procedure, yes. So it'll be second and 15.
0: That's a lot of laundry, Steve.
8: It is.
0: Five flags.
8: Even I don't have that much laundry. So that puts the ball back five. So that's a penalty that, you know, they'll have to run, you know, in practice on Monday because, according to head coach Michael Falls.
0: And that's what the chief was saying when we talked to him at halftime. He's saying the Mustangs are taking too many dumb penalties.
8: So second and 15. They fake the handoff. Rancourt is going to the far sideline. Has a man open. It's caught. And it is Jackson Taylor. This time he gets it. He gets the 15 yards plus another 7 and a gain of 22 and a first down.
0: So the last two drives, it's been the Taylor show. He's probably made the last three or four Mustang completions.
8: Speaking of Taylor, I just mentioned early in the game, the outside defensive end for Windsor is Ahmed Taylor. He was an OUA first team All-Star last year. He's been pretty quiet in this game so far. There's a pass, and again, it is Jackson Taylor. He makes a catch in front of two would-be defenders, gets the first down.
0: The Lancers are going to have to key in on Taylor because he's doing a great job of finding some spots. He's not only running really good patterns and Rancourt is finding him, but it's the fact that Rancourt is finding him when Taylor is finding a good spot to just plant himself.
8: So that's a first down, gets the ball down to the 27-yard line.
0: And now Taylor's on the other side, on the opposite side lined up.
8: They fake the handoff, play action, going in the end zone. It's a man wide open, touchdown,
0: Taylor.
8: Touchdown Mustangs. And it is Nick Chuchuk, actually, who was wide open on the play, his third touchdown of the season. And the Mustangs are 1 point away from tying this game at 20.
0: Yeah, good eye, Steve, because it looked like Taylor had lined up on the opposite side from the previous play. It looked like he was going to scamper down on the left-hand side, but Chuchuk came in. And he brought it down. So this is a good opening drive, second half for the Mustangs. Exactly what Coach Falls ordered.
8: So the extra point by Pasquini, hasn't missed one so far in his OUA career. Hasn't missed that one. And so we're just 2.5 minutes into the second half. And the Mustangs have scored the last two touchdowns, actually. And now have tied the game at 20. 22-yard touchdown pass to Nick Chuchuk from Jerome Rancourt.
0: So now what we can do is we can just wipe the whole slate clean. All right? 12:34 in the third quarter, 20-20. This is a new ball game now. Look at it that way. Nothing that happened before this point counts anymore. New ball game. Western is going to try to assert themselves. Windsor's going to try to recapture some of that magic they had in the first half.
8: So the native of Sherwood Park, which I'm assuming is in Ontario somewhere. I don't know where that is. Sherwood Park, you ever heard of that? That's where Nick Chuchuk is from. His third catch of the game, third touchdown of the season is 20-20. It's a brand new ball game, as Mario said. They kick the ball deep into the end zone. And good coverage there by the Mustangs. And looked like it was Tishan Witcher who brought that out. Gets it out to about the 15-yard line. So we'll see the Windsor offense for the first time in the second half here.
0: Yeah, Windsor's hemmed in deep. They'll be starting on their own 20, first and 10 from their own 20. Mario Cercelli here with Steve Kopp, the voice of the Western Mustangs, on 94.9 CHRW Radio Western. Here live at Alumni Stadium
8: slash field
0: in Windsor, Ontario. The skies have just cleared up. It's a beautiful day. Wonderful crowd. The excitement is in the air.
8: So let's see what they do. First and 10, Kareem Cotton. He's going to hand the ball off, and this will be Charles, who goes outside, bounces off a would-be tackler, and he's going to be, that's a lot of work, a gain of about 8 yards on the play. Looks like 7 or 8.
0: Yeah.
8: 7 yards.
0: 6, 7 yards.
8: They got 6 on the board there, but I think it was closer to 7.
0: I think you're right. I would have given him that extra little push. But there he is. So he's back in now.
8: It's up to 80 yards rushing now.
0: Tyson Charles. Let's not forget the Noel piece.
8: Yeah.
0: Tyson Noel Charles from Toronto, Ontario, who's been a very effective runner, picking up about 10 yards every time he touches the ball.
8: Doesn't look like he'll be running on this one. Cotton is looking to his left. He throws up a Hail Mary pretty much, and it's caught! It's going to go for a touchdown for the Lancers. Unbelievable! And a touchdown for the Lancers. That's Jalen Witcher, and he just tossed that up in the air, Kareem Cotton, and it came down in his hands between two Mustang defenders, and he was off to the races.
0: Well,
8: wow.
0: What happened there is the defender got caught with trying to track down the ball and had to turn around, and while he was turning around, what's his name, Wilcher?
8: Yeah.
0: Wilcher from Delaware in the United States.
8: Yep.
0: Came down and just scampered, what, about 10, 20,
8: I think it was
0: 30,
8: about 84
0: 35.
8: Yards. 84 yards is what I'm going to say.
0: Yep, 84 yards for the whole completion. But, I mean, when he brought the ball down, he was in a foot race for about 35, 40 yards.
8: That's correct. So Jalen Witcher had one catch, and in the first two games of the season, gets a big one there, 84-yard touchdown pass from Kareem Cotton. And just as the Mustangs came back to tie this game, a couple plays later, it's Windsor back in the lead, 27-20.
0: Yeah, the Mustangs come out, opened up with a touchdown, tied the game, and then Windsor answers and takes the lead. 27-20 with 11-12 in the third quarter here at Alumni Stadium.
8: And I thought
0: this
8: that pass
0: is a good game. I'm really
8: it's
0: I'm
8: true.
0: Really
8: better than last year's when we did the 15-6 win for Western. But he just threw that up in the air, and as you know, there was three guys there. Witcher was one, two Mustangs there. You mentioned the one Mustang had to turn around, look for the ball, and it just landed in Witcher's hand, and then he just outran everyone after that.
0: You're right, Steve. It looked like a javelin throw.
8: Yeah. And it hit the mark. So 27 for the Lancers, 20 for the Mustangs. And here is the kickoff. Brendan Kebo pick it up on his own 10-yard line. He goes right up the middle. Is there a hole there? There is not. And good tackle. Got him by the leg, actually. And would not let go. Trying to see who that is. Looks like number 25 for the Lancers. Brendan Talbot makes the tackle. Good play.
0: Mustangs will start to drive on their own 25-26. They're calling it the 26.
8: So the Lancers have scored 27 points so far. The last time they scored that many points against the Mustangs, well, it was before the year 2000, let's put it that way. They haven't scored that many points against Western since at least back in the 90s. Wow. They scored 25 points a couple times, but so this is a different Lancers team than we're used to seeing. So Mustangs fake the handoff to Jack Kelly. They go to the far sideline, almost picked off, and it's incomplete. Wow. Jackson Taylor, the intended receiver.
0: Yeah, who was that? That was brilliant. I think that was number 30 or 31. So it was either Kevin Rakowski, who jumped the route.
8: He did.
0: He read that. He jumped the route and was just inches short of it. That would have been a pick six.
8: Absolutely. There was no one in front of him. Mustangs caught a break on that one. But second and 10. Mustangs are on their own 25-yard line, I guess it is. 26-yard line. The snap to Rancourt. He's looked to his left. Now he's to his right. His man open in the middle, and it's caught. That's going to be Emmett Charles, the Banting grad, and he gets the Mustangs out of difficulty. Gets a first down. Nice play.
0: And I have to admit, Steve, I've never seen that in any football, collegiate or professional. So Emmett makes it. He's wide open in the middle, makes the catch, and then went for a slide.
8: Hmm. Still a 28-yard gain, though. Gets the ball 2 yards short of the center field mark. 53-yard line of Western for the Mustangs. Another passing play here. Oh, he's hit as he throws it. Rancourt was, and it's way out of bounds, incomplete. Who was it that got to him there? Did you see the number? 91.
0: Yeah.
8: 91 is Melick George, with 7 tackles coming into this game. He got to Rancourt, and the pass goes astray.
0: You know, Rancourt has been connecting with some pretty wide open receivers, and that's happened a couple times. But the rest of the time, the defensive coverage from Windsor has been really spot on. And even though they're small They're small defenders. They're defensive backs. They're covering.
8: So second and 10 from the 53. They hand it off. This is Jack Kelly. Caught the Lancers off guard. Kelly will get the 10 yards he needs plus two more. Gain of 12. First down for Western. And a Lancer player slow to get up on the far field. And he's going to hobble off. Looks like number 26, Sean Adams, defensive back. But he's okay. So, yeah, Mustangs going more to the pass. They got to get back to the running game. And there was a good example of there, Jack Kelly getting 12 yards. Ball on the 44-yard line of Windsor. They fake the handoff. Rancourt pumps, goes to the far sideline. That's way out of bounds. Cheerleaders better watch out on that one. And it bounces through the cheerleaders, the Windsor cheerleaders.
0: Yeah, that was way off. And I think... He had to rush that throw because of the pressure that he was feeling.
8: So last week, Rancourt completed 24-28 passes. That's 86%. This week so far, he's 13-23, so just a little over 50%. Now, not quite as accurate. And his passing rating was 211. I think anything over 100 is pretty good for a passer rating.
0: And that's a good point. So we'll talk about it after this play.
8: Second and 10, still on the 44-yard line of Windsor. Rancourt steps back, looks for an open receiver, has it, and it's caught. And that is Jackson Taylor again, and he's going to get the first down by quite a margin, a gain of 19 on the play for Western.
0: Jackson Taylor has become the money man for them.
8: He has.
0: So Rancourt, last week, would you say he was around
8: 24 of 28, 86%.
0: 86% today, he's about?
8: About 55,
0: 56. So let's figure out what the difference is there.
8: Probably just a better team they're playing against.
0: Better coverage.
8: Yeah.
0: Right.
8: It's down to the 20-yard line. First and 10 for Western. They trail 27-20. 7.5 minutes to go here in the second quarter. And Rancourt faked the handoff, just threw it into the dirt, actually, as he had two Lancers all over him. Didn't want to take the sack.
0: Yeah. He just threw it away. Smart play. Good way to protect the ball. The coverage was there. No one was open. He was feeling the pressure.
8: 14 of 25 right now for Rancourt. Getting the call from the sideline. Keaton Riche. I think Riche's probably in his fourth or fifth season as the offensive coordinator for Western. So second and 10. Mustangs on the 20-yard line of Windsor. They'd like to get in the end zone. They hand the ball off to Ethan Dolby. Dolby cuts back. He might go in all the way for a touchdown. He does. Touchdown Mustangs. 20-yard touchdown run for Ethan Dolby. His first touchdown of the season.
0: Three drives, three scores. That's the story of the second half.
8: Yes, you're right.
0: The Mustangs open up with a touchdown. The Lancers get the ball. They respond with a touchdown on their opening drive. Mustangs get the ball back on their second drive of the second half, and they score. So we've seen 21 points in the opening what?
8: Half of the first half of the third quarter, actually.
0: Yeah.
8: So 27-27. First rushing touchdown by any team on this game so far, by the way. And you're right, Mario. This is last week the Lancers won 48-37 over Laurier. It was kind of a barn burner. And we thought, we were talking in the parking lot before the game, it's not going to be 15-6 this week, right, like it was last year. We're expecting a little high scoring. Well, we thought it might be high scoring, and we're heading in another direction.
0: Yeah, we certainly are. And the Windsor Lancers are proving that they are not the Lancers of old.
8: That's correct.
0: They've got some good players. They've got a good game plan. Western, they have a new quarterback, a new coach, rather. And they've got, what did you say, 11 first year or 7 starters?
8: Well, they got 6 on defense that are first years.
0: Yeah. So they're
8: sure
0: still a great
8: offense.
0: Team, still a good team, but they're not the juggernaut of old either.
8: Yeah, that's true. It's kind of almost like a new era in Mustang football because of the coaching staff, at least Michael Falls. Excuse me. The kick goes to Witcher, who had the touchdown catch of 83 yards, it turns out. He gets the ball inside his own end zone by about 4 yards, gets out to about the 20-yard line, and that's where the Windsor offense will take over first and 10.
0: And I am just, Steve, I am so excited to see what manifests in this drive here. As I mentioned earlier, three drives to open the second half. Two by Western, two touchdowns. One by Windsor, touchdown. Let's see what they do in their second drive of this second half here with 7:04 left in third quarter, 27-27. Windsor and Western live from Alumni Stadium. Mario Cercelli with the voice for the Western Mustangs, Steve Cox.
8: You got to remember, the Lancers don't have their running back, Big Mumbo, who was an OUA second-team All-Star last year, and doesn't seem to matter so far. Cotton looking downfield. He can't find anyone open, so he's flushed out of the pocket, avoids the sack, runs forward, gets a gain of about 3 yards.
0: Yeah, you're right. We forgot about last week's star running back, who's
8: right.
0: not with them, so imagine if they had him.
8: Well, Charles was pretty good last week, too, 180 yards rushing last week. He's got 81 so far in this game.
0: I have to admit, I've been impressed with Charles. The way he's been running the ball is very impressive.
8: So second and 8 now for the Lancers. They're back on their own 22-yard line. They'd like to get some first downs here to get the ball out of the shadow of their own end zone, or their goalposts anyway. Let's see what they have up their sleeve here. There's the snap. Cotton is looking. Can't find anyone. He dumps it off, and it is going to be incomplete. Had a man open for just a split second. The Tyson Clark was the intended receiver. He doesn't get it, and it's a 2-and-out for the Lancers.
0: Yeah, and there's our answer to how they would answer. Even if he had caught that ball, he would have been about 2 yards short anyway.
8: Interesting, Tyson Clark, that's the second time he's been targeted. He's 0-for-2 in the targeting. He had one catch last week for 0 yards, so still looking for that first yardage of the season.
0: Western Steve should come away with some really good field position here.
8: Kind of a shorter punt picked up there by Brendan Kiba. And a good tackle. He fumbles the ball, but he gets it back immediately into Windsor territory at the 48-yard line. That's where the Mustang offense will take over first and 10.
0: So you gotta be happy if you're Western. You gotta be happy with this field position, because that punt, they hemmed him up deep into Windsor territory. Now with that punt, they had a decent little return. They got a short field.
8: Well, I'm still trying to find out the last time that Lancers had 27 points against Western. I didn't have it on my list here at all. But anyway, doesn't really matter. Oh, in 2011 they had 27 points, really? Oh, really? Because I had 2011.
0: In 2012, it was 56-35. So they had a slugfest then, too.
8: Oh, those are not the scores that I have down. My scores are a little bit different from yours, actually. Where'd you get those numbers from?
0: I got those from a little thing called the Internet.
8: Oh, I know that, but there's a lot of different places on the Internet.
0: That's true.
8: Oh, it doesn't really matter. So, okay.
0: And you know what?
8: So in the 2010s.
0: You are a master of the numbers, so... I will defer to you.
8: Although sometimes I can't read my handwriting, so. Nonetheless, it doesn't really matter. It's first and 10 for the Mustangs. They play action play. Rankart, we're looking to throw downfield, gets it back, and he'll just dump it off, and it's caught! A broken play. The Mustangs were able to throw the ball away, or throw it downfield, and Jackson Taylor, again, comes through and makes the catch, gets open.
0: Jackson Taylor, and this is like a tale of two cities for Rancor. So I have to admit, I wasn't overly impressed with his first half performance. The numbers speak to that. Coming back here now, like that was a little nice little scramble in the backfield trying to keep the play alive until he could find
8: That's
0: the
8: right.
0: receiver.
8: Yeah. Okay, so that gets the ball down to the 23-yard line of Windsor. They hand the ball off, and this is Ethan Dolby trying to find a hole, follow his blockers, and he runs into a bunch of blue and yellow jerseys, and that could be a gain of about 3 yards on the play, maybe four.
0: So
8: 3 yards.
0: Maybe the coaching staff had a little discussion with Rancor, or maybe he just had a talk to himself. He's pulled it together so far in this third quarter, and he's connecting. And he's extending plays, which is
8: yes.
0: even more impressive. You know, as the play after the snap, he's scrambling. Timeout?
8: Well, there is a Windsor player down and getting some treatment from the staff. So we have a break here. So, again, I don't want to belabor this point, but I did write down back in 1978... one of only two times Windsor has beaten Western in the regular season since that 1975 Yates Cup season of theirs. They did beat Western that year and scored 34. Yeah, they beat them 34-27. So that may be the last time. My numbers are a little bit different from yours, and they've scored this many points against Western.
0: No, I'm going to go with you.
8: 1978.
0: The numbers I have only go back to 2006. So we're going to go with what you're saying about 1978.
8: Yeah, September 23rd, 1978, Windsor beat Western 34-27. And then in 2003, they beat them 25-16. And the only two regular season wins that Windsor has had over Western since 1975. Anyway, let's get this game back underway. It's 2nd and 6 at the 24-yard line for Western. We have a 27-27 tie here against the Windsor Lancers. Oh, and he's taken down. Sacked on the play is Rancourt. And what a play made there by Braxton Johnson. His third sack of the season.
0: Third sack of the season. And what looked like a real promising drive suddenly stalls out on a QB sack.
8: Somehow Johnson got right through the offensive line and just squared up on quarterback Jerome Rancourt and took him down like a wrestling move. That'd be worth 2 points. 2-point takedown. So now we have the Matteo Pasquini, who has yet to miss a field goal. Well, no, he didn't get a chance to kick that one at the end of the first half. So it'll be a 37-yarder. The snap is good. The hold is good. And so is the kick. And the Mustangs have taken their first lead of the game, actually, 30-27, 3:33 to go here in quarter number three.
0: Yeah, and it goes to show you, too, Steve, how important field position is. Okay, so after the Stangs scored a touchdown their previous drive, they were able to hem the Lancers in deep in their end. The Lancers weren't able to move the ball, had to punt deep in their end. The Mustangs took over their ball at around midfield, gave them a short field. Although they didn't come away with a touchdown, they came away with the 3 points. And now, as you mentioned, first time in the game with a lead.
8: So Pasquini on the day has 3 field goals. He's technically 3 for 4 because of that bad snap that he picked up and then threw it away. The end of the
0: Garo Yupremian play, as you mentioned.
8: And they hand off to Charles. Charles goes up the middle, is finally run into some purple and white, but not before he gains about 7 yards on the play. Maybe 6, actually. It'll be 2nd and 4 for the Lancers.
0: Yeah, they're going to give him 6, but I love the way this kid high steps.
8: He just Walter Payton style?
0: Walter Payton style. He's not so sweet, but he's still...
8: Sweetness, yes.
0: Exactly. But he's still very good, and he's having some really good positive effect for the Lancers.
8: It's interesting. Tyson Charles had 0 yards last year. Didn't get any yards rushing, although maybe this is his first season. I haven't really looked into that, actually.
0: Yeah, maybe it's his first season as a starter. Oh,
8: bad snap. They pick it up, and they give it to Charles. He's going to get enough for the first down. Broken play works out. First down out to the 45-yard line.
0: Charlie on the spot. The snap is bobbled. The QB mishandles it, so Cotton drops it, picks it up, just hands it off to Charles, and Charles picks up the first down.
8: He's in his second season for the Lancers, just looked that up,
0: so he's
8: young. might not have been a starter last year.
0: Yeah.
8: Didn't get any yards, that's for sure. So it's up to the 45-yard line, Western 30, Windsor 27. Lancers have the ball here. They hand the ball off to Charles. It goes off right, then he cuts back into the middle, and he is decked after a gain of about 2 yards, and that would be Angelo Longo, who makes the tackle on the play for Western.
0: Angelo Longo, not to be mistaken with the Longo Food Mart.
8: All right. So he's not related to Food Mart. He's not related to Angelo Moscow. Anything else about him that we don't know?
0: Give me some time. I'll think of something. So Charles gets snuffed out after a gain of 1.
8: Longo, one of the veterans of this team, fifth-year player on the defensive line. Although he's number 2 on the depth chart to Aiden Smallwood. But so 2nd and 9, as you mentioned, for the Lancers. Going back in, throwing it downfield. Good pass. Going to get there. And no, incomplete is the pass. Good coverage there by the Mustangs, number 27, Owen Jackson. The intended receiver was Evan Martin for Windsor.
0: Yeah, and fantastic no call by the officials. So
8: yeah.
0: Credit to them, because both players were kibitzing a little bit, you know, pushing each other as they're running the route and the coverage downfield. No call. That's good. It's good the way it stands. Punt time.
8: So the punting unit comes out for the Lancers. Rico Abelson He's in his he's from Wake Forest, North Carolina. His first season for the Lancers, picked up by Brendan Kiba. Kiba goes to his right and then cuts back into the middle, finally taken down in the pile of Windsor players, but he gets it out. Nice field position for Western at 42-yard line. A minute to go here in the third quarter. Western up 30-27.
0: And you know what? I'm not going to say I'm a soothsayer. I certainly can't foretell the future. But, Steve, I kind of feel a bit of a sea change here. And it's those last two drives.
8: Mm-hmm.
0: Yeah, we had that response early in this quarter where the Stangs or the Lancers scored. But the last two drives, they've been hemmed back with not a lot of production, giving the Mustangs good field position. Even this, starting at their own 42, is not too bad at all.
8: And the Mustang defense is starting to batten down the hatches a little bit, as you can see. So Rancourt back at quarterback. He hands the ball off. This looks like Jack Kelly. Kelly gets to the outside. He's got some room. He might go all the way, folks. And he's going to go all the way. Jack Kelly, touchdown, Western Mustangs. That is a 68-yard run for Jack Kelly. And holy cow, the tables have turned for the Mustangs and against the Windsor Lancers.
0: Yeah, I could just kind of feel that sea change there.
8: You did, yeah.
0: And that play, who was that, Steve?
8: That was Jack Kelly.
0: Jack Kelly just found the contain, went around the contain, and then scampered some.
8: It was 68 yards. 68, that's what
0: right,
8: I am.
0: Right, but about 40 of the, that 68
8: right.
0: was along the
8: correct.
0: Tiptoeing along the sideline.
8: I wondered if he might have touched the sideline,
0: right.
8: But the side judge was right there, and he didn't raise his hands up. So, well done.
0: So, yeah, 68-yard play, but 40 of those walking or running a tightrope down the sideline with two people in pursuit.
8: So Jack Kelly last year in this game had one rush for 26 yards, and Jack Kelly comes out here with his longest run of the season. He had a 35-yarder last week against York, a 68-yarder, and the Mustangs now have a 10-point lead, 37-27.
0: And my, how things can change in a hurry.
8: And the crowd is, at least those who are supporting Windsor, are a little bit uneasy right now. It's sort of like, we've seen this story before. This is, we're on repeat here.
0: Well, and they've seen this story before this season in their loss against
8: McMaster. By the way, we were looking at scores. McMaster was up on York at the half, 17-3. McMaster could go to 3-0 on the season if they hold on to that one. They should. And coming out of the end zone and getting it out to about the 22-yard line of the Lancers. And number 32, was it? They got that back there. And that would be Evan Verdun. First time he mentioned his name today.
0: As the wind picks up here, too. And that's going to be a bit of a factor. So right now, Windsor is marching into the wind. So look at the wind at the back for the fourth quarter.
8: We haven't really talked about the wind in this game at all. It hasn't been too much. So
0: not
8: but
0: at
8: you're
0: all.
8: Right. Now you're noticing now you're noticing the flags flutter a little bit.
0: Yeah.
8: All right, let's see what Kareem Cotton and the offense can do here for the Lancers. Low snap, picks it up. He's going to run himself off to the left, and he jigs and jags, and he should get the first down. He does, with his offensive line held pushing like a rugby scrum there. Another Windsor Lancer down on the field, though, and a late flag on the play. That's going to be a first down. We'll see what the flag's about. That's the end of the third quarter, but we can't end the third quarter on a defensive penalty. The Lancers are moving backwards, so it looks like they'll give them the first down and then maybe an objectionable conduct penalty after the first down was made. We'll see. Okay, so they get the first down, objectionable conduct against the quarterback, Kareem Cotton. So they get the first down, but they're back up now to the 24-yard line. And that, folks, is the end of the third quarter. A good quarter if you're a Mustang fan, that's for sure, as the Mustangs score 21 points. Makes it 24 points, actually, and have gone from a 20-13 deficit to a 37-27 lead. And we'll be back in about a minute's time for the exciting fourth quarter action here at Alumni Field in Windsor, Ontario.
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8: By the way, we're here at in Windsor, Ontario, for this Mustang football game. The Mustangs come in 1-0. Lancers were 1-1. The Lancers were, you know, had a ceremony before the game, a minute of silence for the loss of their special teams player Nathan Guzzetti, who passed away just before last week's game at the tender age of 19. His brother, younger brother, plays for the Flint Firebirds. It was a nice memorial for him. I don't think they did anything last week because they didn't know that he had passed away, but this week they did in front of the crowd. But so a somber start to the game, and the Lancers came out firing, Mario, but they've kind of cooled off since then.
0: They've cooled off as the tail of the third quarter. This drive is going to foreshadow a lot for the Lancers.
8: Got to try to get the stats back here. Oh, I will do that later, I guess. I've lost it on my phone. It is first and 10 at the 24-yard line for the Lancers. It's a pass. It's going to be caught, and indeed it is. And that's going to be a first down, a gain of about 20 or 14 yards. And number 89 made the catch, and that would be Mateo Triffin. Yeah, his second catch of the game.
0: Yeah, so they need to move the ball. Obviously, they need to score, but even if they don't score this early here, they need to move the ball and demonstrate that they can move the ball, and then, of course, defense has to hold. But coming away now with some points would be very helpful to them.
8: They hand the ball off to Talbot, their backup running back, and a nice tackle made there by Elliot Blake, the native of Hamilton, Ontario, in his second season, and he stopped them for a gain of maybe a yard, probably not even that.
0: Not even that, Steve.
8: No gain on the play, as you said, yes.
0: I'm wondering, like, where is Mr. Charles?
8: Well, you know, you just got to bring in other people. Keep the defense honest. So second and 10 now from their own 39-yard line for the Lancers.
0: Charles is back in now, and I'm a big fan of if you've got a winning horse, you keep riding that horse.
8: Well, they're not going to ride him here. They're going to instead do a quarterback draw. Kareem Cotton, and he's going to get the first down plus about four more yards. That's a gain of 14, and more importantly, if you're a Windsor fan, a first down for the Lancers. And a Mustang is down on the field.
0: I can't see the number, Steve.
8: While we're waiting for that, every time we do a Windsor game, we've got to talk about the 1975 Lancer team. They went 7-0 in the regular season, gave up a scant 34 points. That's a little bit less than 5 per game. They won the semifinal. They won the Yates Cup. The only time in Windsor history they won the Yates Cup, and gave up 54 points in that 9-0 start. That's an average of about 6 per game. And then they go to the national semifinals and give up 45. They gave up 54 in the first 9 games, gave up 45, and the glass slipper came off, the chariot turned back to a pumpkin, and they lost 45-6 to Ottawa. That was as close they came to going to the Vanier Cup.
0: And Windsor certainly knows they've had their share of heartache. They certainly know, you know, how tough things can be. So there's been some hope the last 2-3 seasons. They've been making the playoffs. There's been some hope, some elation that maybe they're turning the page, turning the corner. Today is a good example of that, but now...
8: You know, the Lancers won a playoff game last year. They finished 5-3. They beat Ottawa 31-24 in the first round, then lost to Queens, I think, here on this stadium, 36-25. The injured Mustang player was Angelo Longo. He's on the bench right now. Hopefully we'll see him again. You should have, yeah. So first and 10 for the Lancers. They hand the ball off to Talbot this time. Talbot bounces off a would-be tackler and then does a stiff arm and knocks the helmet off a Mustang player. Thompson Silcox. But all in all that work, Marione gets a gain of about 2 yards. How do you like that stiff arm? Did you play football when you were in high school?
0: High school football at
8: Did you do any
0: South
8: stiff arms?
0: I didn't because I was a defensive player.
8: Okay.
0: I was a middle linebacker. And
8: you still got the middle linebacker body, by the way.
0: My heart was broken by the Lucas Vikings.
8: Oh, wow.
0: Steve Samways, Andy Moffitt, my graduating year. I'm not going to tell you what year it was, but we lost 21-7 in the quarterfinals.
8: Okay.
0: To Lucas.
8: Yeah, and Samways would go on to be a Hall of Fame quarterback here at Western. Yeah, that tandem, you're right. So 2nd and 9 after the 1 yard gain. Cotton looking downfield, escapes a would be tackler, and he throws it, intercepted. No, it's not. Almost intercepted, but knocked down, incomplete in the end, and the Lancers will have to punt it away.
0: Yeah, and here's a case where Cyrus McGarrell
8: almost got the interception.
0: Yeah, and here's a case, Steve, where now you're starting to see the Lancers get a little frantic. Whereas in the first half, when Cotton was under pressure, he was just dishing the ball off, no worries, keeping it safe. Now he was under pressure, and he tried to force a play where there was none, and it almost got picked.
8: There's a left-footed punter, and a good punt this time. Brendan Kiba picks it up on his 12-yard line. He finds a seam, but Milne gets hammered hard, but still works his way forward out to about the 30-yard line. He thinks where they're going to mark it. It'll be 1st and 10 to the Mustang offense. Big pile of bodies there. So we've got to remember, Jeff Klubine, the former London Beefeater, had that one run. Then his second run, the ball popped out. They fumbled.
0: That's right, yeah.
8: Windsor didn't do much on that. They kicked it downfield, they punted it, and Kiba fumbled twice. So Mustangs had 2 turnovers in a row there, and it cost them just 3 points, as it turned out. So no major damage of those 2 mistakes, other than the Mustangs didn't get any scores on either one.
0: And these are the kinds of games that give your coach fits. When you're in control of the game, you're leading in the first half, things are going good, and suddenly you let the game slip away from you. If they lose today, that'll be the 2nd in 3 games this season that got away on the Windsor Lancers.
8: And by the way, that 1975 team that won their only Yates Cup, Gino Fracas was their coach. And if you walk in the stadium from College Street, I think that is over there where we're parked, there's a little remembrance of Gino Fracas about his days here and what he meant to this university, in the sports side.
0: It's nice that they'll have a little Fricus Fracas.
8: Well done. So there's a Lancer. 2 players were down for the Lancers. One of them just got up after this tackle on Brendan Kiba. Ben Naismith, the backup tight end, he's going off very slowly, mind you. Brendan Kiba, on the other hand, just popped right back up, actually. Can't get the number of the other Lancer. By the way, our next broadcast is next Saturday as we head to U of T. U of T has the bye this week. U of T was terrible in their first game, which is really surprising, to be honest. And I suspect they're not going to be great against Western. I hope they give them a good run. But it'll be next Saturday, 1 o'clock, from Toronto's Varsity Stadium. I'll be there, and Jonathan Giggs might be on the sideline when we're seeing who this color guy is. I'll just be coming back from Manchester, England, though, the day before.
0: Yeah, and we're
8: coming back for
0: Manchester
8: football.
0: For him?
8: Do we really want to let people? Oh, your paper's flying away, by the way. Now going to Manchester to see Altered Images on Tuesday and interview Claire Grogan, their lead singer, my favorite singer of all time, actually. So I'm very excited about that. But we've got a game here in a. What is apparently a serious injury to one of the the Windsor players on the ground here. By the way, Windsor goes off to Waterloo next week. Waterloo's playing in Carlton today. Waterloo's 1-1 on the season. Carlton 0-2. I think Windsor's leading in that game too, actually.
0: And that's what I wanted to say earlier before we got into your Manchester trip, which is exciting. And I know it's kept you up at night. You're very excited. I have been following OUA football since the early 80s. Perennially,
8: yep.
0: Toronto, York, have not been very good.
8: No,
0: why?
8: No. And U of T won the Vanier Cup in 1993 and then and had a chance in 95. And since then, they've been abysmal, which is really strange for a university that size.
0: Exactly. That's my point. Not only a university that size, a university that can attract talent from across Canada. And yet, is it because maybe they concentrate on hockey? I don't know.
8: Well, they have a good swim team there. The player that's coming off is Mateo Santagapita. He's very slow getting off. Hopefully he's okay. But he came off in his own steam. That's nice to see. Bottom line, it's 11:48 to go here. Fourth quarter. Western up 37-27 over the Lancers. And they have Western has the ball first and 10 on their own 30-yard line. They hand the ball off to Ethan Dolby. Dolby had nothing on the far side. He bounces off a would-be tackler as he comes back to the left. So he gets a couple yards out of nothing, to be honest. And a good first tackle made there by Marco Picconi. Where's number zero, actually? I'm not sure. Is zero really a number? I'm not sure, but we'll have to look that up. Is zero a number?
0: I don't know if zero's a number, but I'm going to have to give you some Italian.
8: Yeah, you'll have to pronounce that one for me.
0: It's Piccioni.
8: Piccioni, okay.
0: And Santagapita.
8: All right. Picconi we might see again, actually. Second and eight is the after the two-yard gain by Dolby. They're at the 31-yard line. Snap goes to Rancorn. Rancorn looks over the middle, and it's just underthrown, incomplete. And the intended receiver is Emmett Charles. And really, for the first time in the second half, Mario,
0: yes,
8: the two and out for the Mustangs.
0: And really, for the first time in the second half, a poor throw from Rancorn.
8: Right.
0: He's really upped his game. He's connected. He's found the receivers. But this time, no, that was a poor throw, underthrown, thrown behind. So two and out. Lots of time. 10:48.
8: Trying to get the stats here. I had as
0: 27-37. Windsor Lancers trail.
8: So here's a punt.
0: Kick was
8: booming off. Punt by Oliver Griffiths, and it's picked up at the 34-yard line. Good well, not a great return because good coverage by the Mustang. Jalen Witcher, who earlier had that 83-yard touchdown pass for a touchdown, gets it out to the 40-yard line.
0: And Sandro Perini came in and just, was it Perini? No, 46, rather. Kieran Harris from Edmonton just came in and tattooed the return man.
8: Here's some scores in other games. McMaster up 18-3 in the fourth quarter over York. Guelph is taking Carlton to the woodshed 52-15. That looks like a final. Ottawa has a slim lead over Laurier 20-17 early in the fourth quarter. And here, as Mario mentioned, 37-27 for the Mustangs. Let's see what the Lancers can do. They need a good drive here that ends in points. Cotton steps back, has a man open, and is it going to be considered caught? Mustangs on the sideline saying no. The officials saying yes. And a 13-yard gain, first down for Lancers.
0: Yeah, that was an excellent reception. The ball was thrown, was short. It was also thrown behind the receiver. He did a nice job of pulling back, and that was Tariq Quaison, who did a nice job of coming back on that.
8: That gets the ball out to the 52-yard line. Just under 10 minutes to go here in the fourth quarter. Western with a 10-point lead over the Lancers on this beautiful day here at Alumni Stadium on the campus of Windsor University. So Cotton, play action. He's going to get drilled, but he gets the pass off. It's incomplete. And it was intended receiver was Evan Martin. And boy, Cotton just, he was going to get drilled there for a minute. But.
0: Yeah, and Evan Martin was open, and Cotton could feel the footsteps, and that's why he forced that play and threw it short. But his intended receiver, Evan Martin, was open, and they would have picked up about 15 to 20 yards had they connected.
8: Evan Martin, by the way, played in the East-West Bowl for Windsor back in May, and last year caught 37 balls for 307 yards, one of their top receivers, actually. The Mustangs had some members in the East-West Bowl as well. I'll have to look up where I wrote that down. The three that were going to play in the Eastwoods Bowl couldn't make it, and they had to pick three other people back in May. So let's see. It's second and 10, and it's going to be a quarterback run here by Cotton. Cotton is going to get a gain of about six, maybe five. He's going to be well short of the first down. Mary, what do you do here? Third and five.
0: I think you're they got to go. You got to be aggressive. They opened the game with a long bomb and a touchdown.
8: Right.
0: You got to be aggressive. There's just under 9 minutes left. You're trailing by 10. They need points on this drive here.
8: So on the season, the Lancers are 4 of 8 on third down, so 50% success rate. But, man, third and five. They're in Western territory, mind you, at the 54-yard line. And they're going for it. And they do a quick pass, and it's going to be caught. He's probably going to get the first down.
0: No, he's got the first down.
8: Yeah, by his forward progress. Not by much, but a first down for the Lancers. And that's number 89, Mateo Triffin. Did I get Mateo right? That's a That's an Italian name, isn't it?
0: You did. We love you, Steve. You know what? One year we're going to make you an honorary Italian, okay?
8: Looking forward to it.
0: Matteo Triffin did a nice job of just finding that the marker for the first down. And then, of course, Cotton got the ball to him. That's all they needed. Nice, quick, crisp play. And it

0: as the training staff comes out for Western. Didn't see what happened there. Summers had the interception last week. First one of three interceptions Mustangs had last week against York. I thought it was actually Luca Farinaccio who had the interception last week, but it was Nathan Summers. I just got the numbers mixed up, so sorry to Nathan on that
1: one. No, but I love the Luca Farinaccio. You got that right. Full points, 10 there.
0: So we'll see what happens there. We've got 7:44 to go here in the fourth quarter. Western trailed at 1 point, 20-6. 20-6 they trailed at some point, and since then they've outscored Windsor 31-7.
1: Yeah. And that's the real difference too, isn't it? 31-7 is the point differential, and it really unfolded in the third quarter.
0: Right, so good round of applause from both the Mustang supporters, and I see some Windsor supporters standing and applauding. As coming off in his own steam is, it's number 9. It is Nathan Summers.
1: Yeah, from London, King's University College student.
0: So Chris Congbo will come in to, no, who's the, Congbo is the far cornerback. Not really sure who's coming to take his position, Nathan Summers' position. Anyway, it doesn't really matter. Three down linemen for the Mustangs. Four linebackers. They're going to bring some heat here. They hand the ball off to Charles. Charles zigs and zags, gets to the outside. Good tackle. Oh, my goodness. A great tackle made by Cyrus McGarrell, the Northern Illinois transfer. That prevented even further gain. It's going to be third and long once again for the Lancers.
1: Well, they got to go.
0: Boy, McGarrell came flying in and just got him by the ankle.
1: Yeah, and Charles managed to make 5 yards out of that really on his own.
0: Well, they got five, yeah, 5 yards. So it'll be third and five. Another third down conversion attempt here at the 41-yard line of Western. 7 minutes to go here, fourth quarter. Western up by 10. Another big play for the Lancers. Snap, they do another quick pass out, and it's caught, and that's going to be a first down. It's almost an identical play, except when in the near sidelines, Nate Smith was the receiver on that one.
1: And those are the kind of really good rhythmic plays that they need to pull off right now. If they can march down the field doing that, they score here, hold, score, and win. Now, that
0: sounds easy.
1: Order. Yeah, exactly.
0: You should have been a coach. But they keep the markers moving. Second time they've gambled on this drive on third down. Second time they've made it. So they get down to the 34-yard line of Western. See what the Western Mustang defense can do here. They jump the ball out in the near sideline and it is dropped. And the intended receiver, Enzo Nijo, who's a backup slot back, he wouldn't have got much yards on that one, though,
1: no,
0: Mario.
1: No, he would have gotten nothing. Enzo would have got absolutely nothing, so it doesn't matter. Zero-sum gain there.
0: All right, so second and 10 at the 34-yard line. See what this young Mustang defense can do. So we got three receivers to the far side, two to the near side. They hand the ball off this time, though, to Nate Charles, or Tyson Charles, rather. And that's a gain of like 2 yards. You're shaking your head on that call.
1: I don't like that call at all. They demonstrated on two third downs previous to that they can do a quick out and grab the first down. Why didn't they go to that? They handed it off. That's the wrong call for the wrong time. Now they're a third and 9 situation on their own 33.
0: So another Mustang player down. This one seems to be a cramp. Not surprising when you're playing in 27-degree heat and it's still early in the season. So going back to the Mustangs have the new head coach, Michael Falls. You're allowed to have 20 practices before training camp opens, and they used all 20 throughout the winter and sometime in the spring and all sorts of weather. They did some in the BMO soccer dome and then some outdoors, and then they had a two-week training camp, and they had a bye in the first week, so they had really a three-week training camp. The players showed no rust last week. They were chomping that bit, played such a great game. Here they've been a stronger test against Windsor, and right now they're winning that test so far.
1: They are winning, and Windsor's giving them the chance.
0: Okay, so they're going to kick a field goal here. They're not going to gamble on third and long.
1: No.

0: This will be a 40-yarder, and Petrinos has done two field goals so far today, 37 and 25 yards. This will be his longest of the season, actually. The snap is good, the hold is good, and the kick is also good. And so they pulled it within 7 points, a converted touchdown with 5:23 to go. The Lancers didn't get the touchdown, Mary, but they got the points.
1: And they needed that. And it doesn't matter at this point whether they scored, whether they got the 3 or the 7. Okay, they need a combination of 10 just to tie the game. But I'm still not happy on that second down call. that was just not the right call for the wrong. That was the wrong call, wrong time.
0: So Petrinos was only 1 for 4 last week. He's 3 for 3 in field goals in this game. 30 for Windsor, 37 for Western. Western takes over. They see a goal on the 35-yard line.
1: Here it is.
0: The Mustangs would like to run out there. Oh, there's a bad play there. And Jerome Rancourt's going to get a first down out of it. No, he's going to be about a yard short as he gets drilled out of bounds. And there's a flag on the play.
1: That's a bad flag.
0: He's drilled out of bounds by Elijah Metz, but it was a clean play. He was still in the field, I thought.
1: That's right.
0: So what happened there, Mario, is he went to his left to hand the ball off, but the running back went to his right, and then no one's here, and he had to run it, and he got it close to the first down.
1: The running back lined up on the wrong side, and the QB should have noticed that before the snap. So that's problem number one. But Rancourt then did an excellent job of scampering and getting the first down. But I question if that's a late hit call. That's a bad call. He was still in the play and was bumped appropriately, nudged, bumped, whatever you want to call it, pushed to get out of bounds.
0: Yeah, and they agree with you. They heard you. They're picking up the flag saying no call, no penalty on the play. And that's the right call, actually.
1: Yeah.
0: So he did get the 10 yards he needed. That first down gets the ball out to the 45-yard line. Another Mustang player is down, cramping on the field. The previous Mustang that went down was 98, Aiden Smallwood. This is an offensive player.
1: Well, you mentioned earlier, what did you say the temperature was?
0: 27 now.
1: 27. In this second half, the sun has come out strong. I mean, we're baking here in our broadcast area.
0: Yeah, we're in the sun now, actually.
1: Yeah, and it's gotten hot, even though the wind has picked up a little bit. There's a strong breeze that wasn't here before, but maybe that heat is starting to get to some of the players.
0: So Brady Hitchin, the left guard in his third season, hobbles off. He's sitting on the bench now. He'll get a little bit of water to get his limbs back in order, I'm assuming. Should see him back later, hopefully. So first and 10, pass in the near sideline is caught. This is coming out of the backfield. Brian Osandro Perini makes his first catch of the season. And a first down, gets 13 yards out of the play. First time they've thrown to the fullbacks this season.
1: And Sandro Perini, too, is a player that I'm wondering why they haven't used more. 6'2", 235. They've got him listed as a halfback. He's more of a slot back or a tight end.
0: Yeah, he's right? More he's a blocking fullback, really.
1: Yeah.
0: And he had 6 catches last year in the first 3 games, and it wasn't thrown to again. But he gets the catch there, and then the handoff, Jack Kelly, another Mustang player down. This time it's Brian Bennett, and that's a gain of about 3 yards maybe.
1: So unfortunately for our Windsor fans, who have been fantastic hosts for us here today, and I really enjoy this environment, and I love the stadium, and the people are so friendly. But we're watching the slow unraveling of the Lancers today now.
0: There's a lot of people standing behind us, too, which is nice. They're not bothering us at all. But
1: nope.
0: So this is a penalty against the Mustangs, 10-yarder.
1: That helps.
0: So it'll be first and 20 all the way back into their own end, actually, now, 47-yard line, 48-yard line, rather.
1: And if you're a Lancer fan, that helps. So I may have spoken too soon. But Windsor doesn't seem to be able to stop without the penalty. They don't seem to be able to stop the offense right now.
0: 4:10 to go here. Mustangs up only by 7. Rancourt throws it down. That's going to be intercepted. And it's, my goodness. Incomplete in the end. It goes off Windsor's fingertips, lands onto a guy's hands, and he dropped. Basically, it bounced off his hands. 2 chances to intercept there.
1: Yeah. 2, and that would have turned things around. That would have made me seem like I was overly premature.
0: So good pass, strong throw by Rancourt, but into... serious coverage. Mustangs dodged a bullet on that one. Second and 20 at their own 48-yard line. What do you think? Run or pass on this one? They got Ethan Dolby in the background.
1: Pass.
0: Ethan Dolby in the background. Sorry.
1: I don't think it matters now.
0: And judging by the Windsor defense, who are pointing directly at Western, illegal procedure. So this will be second, and let me get my calculator out. 25.
1: 25. So now they're definitely passing.
0: Actually, in a play like this, they sometimes do a draw play on this just to be conservative. We'll see.
1: Just to get slightly better punting position.
0: Yeah.
1: You're right, not taking the chance. But the way these guys have been going this quarter, this half... Nope, there you go.
0: And they do hand it off to Dolby. Dolby's got an opening. He's got a ways to get around. He gets back to the line of scrimmage and then gets taken out. He might have got the first down.
1: I think he did.
0: And number three of Windsor, who is Dylan Simpson, their linebacker, is furious, not at Western, but at themselves, not being able to stop a team second and 25 on a run.
1: Second and 25 on a run, and they get it. And who was that that got
0: Ethan
1: that?
0: Dolby.
1: Dolby. Brother, not brother of Thomas.
0: Nope. But he blinded Windsor with that run on the play. I know that was a stretch. They hand it off to Dolby. Dolby this time gets tackled from behind, and he'll get about a gain of 3 yards down to the 37-yard line of Windsor.
1: So this sequence of plays is what the Windsor coaching staff is going to look back on and say, here's where things really changed.
0: Well, that's second and 25. They let Dolby get outside. And then they had an opportunity to stop him short of the first down, but Dolby just powered forward, kept his legs moving, and was able to get the extra yardage for the first down. So it's second and 7 at the 37-yard line for Western. Raincourt is going over the middle, and it's caught. He was on his knees, actually. But Jackson Taylor has been the story of this second half. And he gets the first down for Western.
1: Jackson Taylor's been the man of the hour, the man of the game, the man of the afternoon. He's been Johnny on the spot. And every time they've targeted him, he's made the reception.
0: Yes, and I wish I could get back to the stats page on my phone. But two Lancers are on knees, so it'll be another timeout here. 2:39 to go. Western's moving the ball. They got it down to about the 21-yard line, 22-yard line. And they're up by 7 points. Gives it a chance. We're talking about J.P. Circelli. He's in his fifth season. Only the fifth coach in the Lancers' 55-year history. Joined them in 2019. During 2022 season, the Lancers clinched their first playoff berth in 8 years. And his father, Mike, was named the Gino Fracas Volunteer Coach of the Year at the national level. Prior to joining the Lancers in 2019, the London, Ontario native served as the offensive line coach of the Mustangs. And he has helped 15 Mustang offensive linemen become OUA Conference All-Stars. And in addition to coaching at Western, he was the head coach of the London Junior Mustang varsity team in the Ontario Provincial Football League from 2017 and 18. He led the Mustangs to back-to-back championships in the 2 years that he was there. So he's got quite a coaching pedigree. And you know him, too, don't you?
1: Catholic Central Crusaders to a couple city championships, too. Taking over for his dad, Mike Circelli, who was a longtime coach of CCH.
0: And he also was, as you mentioned, offensive lineman for the McMaster Marauders in his OUA career. So, first and 10, they hand the ball off. This is Ethan Dolby. He likes to get to the outside. He does, and he gets past one tackler. One guy finally drags him down after a gain of 12 yards. And Dolby was kind of quiet in the first half, not quiet anymore.
1: Picking it up now. He really is.
0: That gets it down to the 9-yard line. It'll be first and goal for Western. If they punch this in, it's almost curtains for the Lancers. Not quite.
1: You're an optimistic sort. I love that about you, Steve. That's why I love working with you.
0: So first and goal from the 9-yard line. Snap go high. Snap. He drops it. And there's a flag on the play before. So it's got to be an illegal procedure against the Western Mustangs. They'll be doing a lot of running in practice on Monday because some not great penalties they've been taking lately in this game. By the way, see Noah Hopkinson, we talked about him, the rookie defensive back. He's on the sideline, and he's hobbling around doing his best to try to shake off whatever. You can see him down there, number 25. his day is done today, but hopefully not his season, that's for sure.
1: Well, you'll follow up on the injury report and be able to update us soon enough. Is that that's against Windsor?
0: Yeah, the penalty was against the Lancers. So instead of being first and goal from the 9, it's first and goal from the 5. I guess half the distance to the goal. 2:05 to go here. Mustangs up by 7, 37-30. Gutsy second half so far for the Mustangs. There's the snap, handed off to Dolby. Dolby has one touchdown in this game, and he is stacked up. No gain on the play to be second and goal from the 5.
1: I fear that even if they just hold them to 3 here, it's just not going to be, it's going to be too much.
0: Too much for the Lancers, you're saying, to come back?
1: Yeah.
0: Yeah.
1: The clock is not their friend, and the Mustangs will help to wind it down.
0: So second and goal from the 5. Dolby in the backfield. So is Rancourt. I imagine Rancourt. No, he's going to pass. Actually, lobs it into the air, and it's going to be caught. Touchdown, Western. Number 18, Emmett Charles, gets his first touchdown reception in his OUA career. And the former Banting Bronco has essentially put the nail in the coffin against the Windsor Lancers.
1: Yeah, the pride and joy of Banting is now the pride and joy of the Western Mustangs today with that touchdown. And I got to tell you, I love that number 18 that he wears.
0: Mm-hmm.
1: It's my favorite Western Mustang number because Tyrone Williams wore number 18. Who was one of the few Western Mustangs who ever came in as a rookie and started. Brought him in as an 18-year-old from Halifax, and that's why he wore number 18 and started the season for the Western Mustangs. I believe it was 1988-89.
0: So Jerome Rancourt will get his, I'm just looking this up here, that would be his second touchdown pass of the game. He had the 22-yarder to Nick Suchuk earlier. The other touchdowns for the Mustangs, 20-yard run by Ethan Dolby, 68-yard run by Jack Kelly, the 5-yard touchdown pass to Emmett Charles. And so, yeah, that's the way it's been so far. Mustangs up 44-30.
1: Yeah, it's got to be complete heartache, disappointment for the Lancers, because they really controlled a great deal of the game in the first half.
0: Yeah, absolutely, yeah.
1: I mean, they opened up with a ball. Their first play of the game was a touchdown.
0: Yes, that it was. There's a kickoff, bounces to a Windsor player. Gets a good run back, but he's finally tackled. Let's give some props to Luca Tassoni. Makes the tackle. Yeah, the Lancers opened the game on their first play from scrimmage. 69-yard touchdown pass, Colby Ginn. From quarterback Kareem Cotton, and just 38 seconds in, it was 7-0 Windsor, and the crowd was on their feet, the Windsor supporters, but
1: looked good, but it wasn't for naught, you know. And it just goes to show you how the tide of a game can change so quickly, and on 2 or 3 key plays. That's really what it was. It was 2 or 3 key plays that turned the tide.
0: The other thing, too, you have a halftime, right? So your Mustangs were able to make it 20-13, had a chance for another field goal, and muffed it up. But you go in the locker room, coaches tell you, hey, hang in there, we're doing things right. And they came out in the second half and did great stuff. Here's a pass downfield, and the man was open, incomplete for the Windsor Lancers. Number 13, Tyreek Quason, was open, but the pass was just off to his left.
1: And I wanted to see Cotton connect with that so much. It was such a well-anticipated throw by him. He was scrambling in the pocket. He had to move out of the pocket. He's rolling out. He spotted a receiver, throws it on the run. And if that receiver had just curled in as a post pattern instead of a sideline pattern, they might have connected and scored.
0: Yeah, yeah. He had a step or two on the Western Mustang defender.
1: He got behind the defender.
0: So we have another Mustang player on down. A lot of players have been down in the second half. Most of them with cramps. Some have been a little bit more serious, it looks like. Interesting.
1: Good thing we're not playing in Texas or anything.
0: Yeah. Right in front of us, Michael Falls having a confab, or flab, I guess, with the offense, all of the offensive players, even the ones who haven't played much today. Not sure what he said there, but no one is, has tears in their eyes as they come out of the huddle, though, thankfully.
1: You did good, boys. You did good. You came back. You showed determination, perseverance. You're men now. Have fun at the Siege tonight.
0: So number one for the Mustangs comes off. That's Rory Litt, the transfer from Acadia, the former Acadia Axeman. He plays the right side of the defensive line, or maybe the left side, and he's okay, comes off on his own. So it's the Lancers who have the ball. They trail by 14 now, buck 23 to go. Ball on their own 34-yard line. Long way to go for them. Cotton stays in the pocket, has a pass, it's complete. Trying to get out to the first down mark. Good move there, and he gets the first down. That's number 85 who makes the catch. That's Tyson Clark. There you go. One catch last week for 0 yards. He was thrown to twice today, didn't make a catch. Makes the catch there, gets the first down. Congratulations, Tyson Clark. And he's in his first year, so that's his first major reception. So that gets it out to the 45-yard line. Gain of 14 on the play. And there's another pass. This one goes off the hands of Mateo Trifon, and it's incomplete. So second and 10.
1: Yeah, and that ball was thrown on the wrong side. But Trifon, you gotta make those receptions. You have to come down with that ball. Regardless of whether it's thrown over your right shoulder, your left shoulder, that's in your wheelhouse. You have to come down with those. He knows that. That's why he's coming off the field.
0: Well, I don't know if he knows it, but the coaching staff knows it.
1: Yes, exactly.
0: So second and 10 at the 46-yard line. Just a minute two to go here in today's OUA contest between Western and Windsor. Snap goes to Cotton. Cotton looks to his right. Escapes a would-be tackler. Good blocking by the Mustang. Throws it way downfield, and that's going to land in between receivers. One of the Windsor incomplete. One of the Windsor receivers got tangled up and couldn't get to the ball in time.
1: But impressive. I have to tell you, I'm impressed with Cotton's ability to scramble behind the line of scrimmage, to throw. I mean, that was a 10, 20, 30, 40. That was about a 50-yard, 55-yard pass on the run.
0: Jake Scott
1: didn't connect.
0: Yes,
1: but
0: Jake Scott was the would-be receiver, but couldn't come up with it because it was well past him. So it's for the third time in this game, the Lancers are gambling on third down. They're 2 for 2, and if they don't make this, the Mustangs will most likely just run out the clock.
1: Take a knee.
0: So from their 46-yard line, Cotton has a man open in the middle. He catches it this time, and he's going to get the first down. Completed to Nate Smith. Third catch of the game for Nate, and a first down. And the whistle blows for some reason. A timeout, I guess, is for the Lancers on this one. We should point out, Mario, that the Western cheerleaders, both the men and the women, have made the trip here and have been entertaining mainly Western fans, I guess, down and to our left here. So good for them to make the trip here. And the Windsor Lancer cheerleaders have been here all game and have done a decent job from what I... Not that we watch the cheerleaders, mind you.
1: No, but it's nice. And I have to... As we said, it's a wonderful atmosphere here. It's a nice little stadium. You know, it's got the berm on the one side, the grandstands on the other side. It's artificial turf, beautiful track. The crowd is excited. The crowd is diverse. This is OUA football at its best, and it's good. And we saw a good game today, even though Western's going to come away winning 44-30. It was a great first half, and it was an exciting second half. Western's going to be excited and happy. They're going to move on, what, 2-0?
0: 2-0, yep.
1: And Windsor is going to fall to 1-2, and they're going to be disappointed and wondering, you know, for them it's going to be the fish that got away.
0: All right, so first and 10, the ball is on Western's 43-yard line. Just 46 seconds, the clock has stopped after the timeout. So the Lancers, Cotton looking to his right, gets away from would-be pressure and dumps it off, and the Lancers will get close to the first down. At least they'll get 9 yards out of that. And I think the receiver, was that Tyreek Quason who made the catch? No, maybe not, actually. One of their bigger receivers.
1: I think it was Triffin.
0: Yeah, Triffin again.
1: He redeemed himself. That time he hung on to it.
0: Triffin is 6'5", 240, so.
1: Yeah, I'd be using him a lot more.
0: Second and one. They're going to pass again. They go to the far near sideline. It's caught. That's Tyree Quayson, and he gets past a would-be tackler and then stumbles out of bounds. The Mustang, who was there to make the tackle initially, Chris Kongbo, and Tyreek does get the first down. This is just kind of garbage time, unfortunately, but
1: it
0: the
1: is.
0: Lancers making a statement here for next week. So 27 seconds left, and ball on the Mustang 24-yard line. Game getting close to the three-hour mark here. Not quite make it, I don't think. Cheerleaders calling for the offense here. Good for them. Cotton gets the ball, looks to his left, then to his right, goes over the middle, and the pass is
1: picked
0: intercepted.
1: Off.
0: He overthrew. No, it's incomplete. My goodness. Thompson Silcox was that close to getting his second interception of the season. Overthrown pass by Cotton. Incomplete.
1: We need to get some instant replay at some of these games. It'll make it easier.
0: At Canadian University football, I don't know.
1: We can dream.
0: They probably do it at the NCAA level for sure. But.
1: Oh, of course they did.
0: Okay, so second and 10 at the 24-yard line, 22 seconds to go. Mustang defense wants to finish this game without giving up any points here. Cotton comes out, gets a pass, and it's complete and
1: Triffin.
0: A touchdown. Triffin, Mateo Triffin, who last year caught 11 balls, did not get a touchdown last year, gets one this year, his first of the season, making the score a little bit more respectable. And they'll pull within 7 points just with 16 seconds to go, though.
1: So do they want to really get gutsy and go for extra points here?
0: You want them to go for two? Yeah, why not?
1: They don't look like they're lined up for it.
0: So touchdown pass to Kareem Cotton. I think that's his third touchdown pass of the game. Goes to Mateo. Triffin. That was a 22-yarder. 16 seconds to go. Lining up for the extra point.
1: So Treffin made that bad bobble over here where he didn't catch the ball, was called off the field. Somebody must have spoken to him, and now he just makes two back-to-back catches, one for a touchdown.
0: As we mentioned, he's actually in his third year. He's kind of a tight end from Bell River, and he looks like a tight end because he's big.
1: And that's why I don't understand why they're not using those types of bodies for the, you know, the 6-8, 6-9 yard plays.
0: So we're lining up for the extra point. If you're wondering why we're hesitating here, the extra point is good. So 44 for Western, 37 for Windsor. Now, I could be wrong on this, but that would be the most points Windsor has ever scored against the Western Mustangs. And that's not much to tip your cap to or hang your hat on when you're going to lose the game by 7. But the Lancers show a little bit of their moxie here, getting a touchdown, and they'll probably try to go for an onside kick here.
1: Steve, I can confirm that you are correct. At least going back to 2006, this is the most points the Lancers have ever scored against the Mustangs.
0: As I mentioned, September 23rd, 1978, the Lancers beat Western 34-27. Here they got 37 points, but have lost or should lose. We're not sure yet. Game's not over. Steve Kopp with you, along with Marius Fuseli here at Alumni Stadium in Windsor for this OUA football. Second match of the season, Mustangs, third for the Lancers. Lancers head off to Waterloo next week. Waterloo, we're not sure. Waterloo's 1-1 on the season. We're not sure which Waterloo team will show up next week, but they're going to try the onside kick, I believe. They've got like six players all heading out to the left. And here's the pooch kick. It's up in the air. It's a little bit long, actually, and it's picked up by a Mustang, and that actually is their receiver, Emmett Charles.
1: Yeah.
0: Get the receivers out there because they got the best hands. And so the Mustangs have 13 seconds to wipe up here, and that's just a couple knees, and it'll be over. Again, well, we're waiting here. I'll do my best to try to get the stats here.
1: So our next broadcast together is homecoming.
0: Yeah, and that's the McMaster game, right? You're coming for that one?
1: Yep.
0: Good, good.
1: So we'll be in McMaster. And thank you so much for having me as the Mustangs take a knee. The clock winds down.
0: There'll be one more knee here.
1: Thank you so much for having me part of the broadcast. It's always a pleasure working with you, doing these Mustang football games. I enjoy it. I look forward to it. It's always great to collaborate with you. I wish you a wonderful trip to Manchester, to the UK. Be safe. Have some fun. We'll see you. We'll be together again.
0: Homecoming. Homecoming, yep.
1: At what are they calling the stadium now?
0: Alumni Stadium.
1: Alumni Stadium.
0: Yeah.
1: No longer.
0: And that's in 2 weeks from today, I think, is homecoming.
1: 2 weeks from
0: today. The final kneel down goes down. The Mustangs win at 44-37. Steve Kopp and Mario Cicelli here. And the Mustangs will be heading off to U of T next week. We'll have that game live starting at 1 o'clock. Myself will be there. Maybe Jonathan Gates. We'll see who else we're going to get. But the Mustangs win this one. Before we bring Mario in, just to do a final thing here. Here's some final, I got some final stats. Jerome Rancourt was, well, I don't know if these are updated, to be honest. Okay. I don't know if they're updated, to be honest with you here. So let me just refresh the page one more time. Okay, so Jerome Rancourt ended up 14 of 26. Yes, 276 yards, two touchdown passes. Jack Kelly, 83 yards. They got him 83 yards. Yet he had a 68-yard run. They don't have that listed. Ethan Dolby ended up with 47 yards and six carries. I think this is a bit behind schedule. It's got to be, actually. Jackson Taylor, six catches, 121 yards. Probably talked to him after the game. He had a good game. And let's see what Windsor's. Yeah, I can't claim that these are updated stats, so let's not bother with them then. So, Mario, I mean, this game started with Windsor getting a 69-yard touchdown pass to Colby, getting their first play from scrimmage, and you thought, yeah, we're off to the races here. And they actually had a 20-6 lead at one point, but the Mustangs got close enough at halftime, 20-13, and then took over.
1: Yeah,
0: really.
1: Went into halftime with a lead, looked promising for them. Again, I think this is a case of the fish that got away. That happened to them against McMaster, right? They were leading in the first half. Things were looking good. The game got away from them. That's what happened here again today. And, you know, there's got to be some disappointment for the Windsor Lancer coaching staff, obviously their fans. And there's got to be some excitement for the Western Mustangs. New head coach, a plethora of first-year players. Their ability to, they won big last week, but against a, can we say a poor opponent?
0: Yep.
1: A poor opponent. This week, what they demonstrated was a better opponent, but even though they're down, they can hang in the game and come back and win and demonstrate that they can win solidly. So Michael Falls, the coaching staff, has to be happy with what they saw today. J.P. Cicelli and the Windsor Lancers need to figure out how do we button down these games.
0: Right. So the Mustangs really dominated third quarter. 22-yard touchdown pass to Nick Shushik from Rancourt. We had a 20-yard touchdown run by Ethan Dobley, a field goal by Pasquini, and then a 68-yard touchdown run from Jack Kelly. Mind you, there was the 83-yard touchdown to Jalen Witcher from by Cotton, and it looked like, oh my goodness, yeah, we're in for a barn burner here. That was 27-20 at that point for the Lancers, and then Western just kind of took over from that point. But I do agree with you. The Mustangs were pushed in this game, and they hung in there. They were able to make a comeback. Yeah, they gave up a late touchdown, which is really irrelevant. But overall, not a perfect game by Western. They still got some things to work on, but a win nevertheless. Your final thoughts?
1: Yeah, your synopsis is bang on. A win nonetheless. Lessons for all these rookies, these young players. Things are looking optimistically good for the Western Mustangs, and first-year Western Mustang coach Michael Falls. Windsor has to figure out how do we close the deal. How do we close this off? Because they're going to be smarting about the McMaster game and about today, figuring out how did we let those games get away from us. Because they could have been easily 3-0 or 2-1. Instead, they're 1-2.
0: The only drawback, Noah Hopkinson, who's a defensive cornerback after Western his first season, was seen hobbling during that fourth quarter. Hopefully there's nothing too serious. And most of the other injuries seem to be muscle spasms and stuff like that, so we'll see.
1: Inconsequential, but you'll update people. You're in the broadcast booth next week.
0: I am.
1: Where?
0: In Toronto.
1: Against?
0: They're playing the U of T Varsity Blues. They have the week off this year.
1: And what time?
0: 1 o'clock.
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0: So for Mario, my name is Steve Kopp. Thanks for spending part of your Saturday afternoon with us. Thanks for listening to the broadcast. The Mustangs hang in there and beat the Windsor Lancers by a score of 44-37. And as Mario mentioned, we're back next week at 1 o'clock from Varsity Stadium in Toronto as the Mustangs travel to take on the Varsity Blues. So until then, have a good rest of the day.
2: 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The Mustangs football team winning 44-37 to go 2-0 early in the season. Michael Fauld's seemingly taking a page out of the Greg Marshall playbook, giving false hope to his opponent in the first half and then ruining weekends in the second half. Elsewhere around the country, Guelph beat Carleton at home 60-15. Ottawa beat Laurier 20-18. Ottawa being on the road in that game. And then McMaster beating York 25-3. Acadia on the East Coast beating St. FX today 24-15. Bishops beating Sherbrooke 20-19. That should prove who's going to be at the bottom of that conference this year. And then later on today, we have Waterloo at Queens and Montreal at Concordia. That's it for Mustangs Game Day Live on Radio Western 94.9 FM. We'll see you next week for Western at U of T. That'll be Steve Kopp and Thomas Irons on the mics. Have a great rest of your Saturday.
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6: Arrest the killers of Breonna Taylor. All of y'all who think we need more evidence, you goofy. I said arrest the killers of Breonna Taylor. And Elijah McClain, too. Y'all know that boy, arrest the killers of Breonna.

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Yes. 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I was in North Carolina throwing up them pyramids with hope. 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Nothing happens by coincidence.

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6: City and demon.
7: Oh,
6: yeah.

from the street. This AP shoulda came with ADT. This Glock 19, it could barely drink. I hang by myself, my partner got locked up by bounty hunters. I tell her, take a jet ski from Miami to Bahamas.

another spot. I'm John Wick in a black fox, not in my sock, rock a Gen 5. On my phone, told her chill, take it easy. 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Not the dick from the A, the K to B's. Like a rock band to the clip drop on an ATV in my Gucci fly.

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1: 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A UFO!
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4: 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You're done with the can't cross the musical barrier.
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0: What's it say? What or what? 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

0: 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CHRW, Living Cape, this a one yard to you. Yeah, this is our fine representing. And it's a CHRW 94.9 sure. FM musical thing. Yeah, Dr. Roper, star for the show. Let them know to who.
1: Every time, man. 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

0: We have those rag. 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
1: Hey, farmer, see your messages. 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

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I enjoy the request so far. 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

team. I tell you something. I call Dr. Roper. We introduce new rhythms on this show. In many states. May I tell you right now. So right now, to some a new rhythm. This rhythm is called Group Chat. Group Chat. Get familiar with this song. This rhythm called Group Chat. Hear this song. First, we touch on Idonia.

0: I'll tell you something. If I should say Ralston Fernando Garden, who I'm talking about, when last you hear from him, this is a new tune. Matilda, for me, I don't have to call his, say his radio name. It is now.
1: Champion, especially ghetto people. Shabba Ronks, yeah?
0: Brand new!

0: 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Lady G said that.
1: Robust tune, especially get up people. 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
1: 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Say Babylon, now we juggle, struggle them while we struggle, then I want we have

I'm telling you this. Ability. What name again? Easy ability, my teleman. Master the sound here.

0: It's Chicago. It's a Jeffreyville. I'll tell you what we do. I'll tell you what we do.
1: Yo, brother, you
0: don't hear
1: from
0: Sprague,
1: no one
2: here, born and brother.
1: Oh, yeah, forgive me, I'll
2: have strength.
0: What's
2: up, boy?
1: I'm on here, man, I'm
3: medicine,
2: man.
3: All right.
0: Sure. Remind him.
1: Yo, brother, you don't hear from Sprague,
2: no one here, born and brother.
0: Carlton Grant, hear this now.
1: You know, if I'm

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1: Oh, yeah.
0: 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He's here every Saturday from 8 to 10 p.m. Guess what? You listen now.
2: Yo, brother. You know, you're a fan of Sprat.
3: I don't want to hear, boy.
0: You know, it says explosion later. You don't know.
2: You know
0: what I'm
2: saying?
0: What's it, though?
2: Yeah,
0: sure.

Start it right way. Start it the right way. Start it the right way. You understand? Me no wanna have me brand them mine.

0: We tip more girls, you know, every time.
1: Yo, brother.
0: Every time.
1: Forgive me all that strength, no. You know, if I'm one day, I'm meant to.
2: Man, I wanna have me brand them mine.
1: I'm
2: no time.

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